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0: It is world famous K-Rock. It's Kevin Ryder in the afternoon talking to Sluggo earlier this morning. He told me he used to wear glasses to kindergarten or first grade because the smart kids wore glasses and he wanted to be considered a smart kid. And that reminded me of Little League. When I was sitting on the bench, I used to put dirt on my clothes after the game because I didn't want to wear my uniform back home brightly colored white so that it's obvious I didn't do anything. So I try to make it look like I did something. So we're talking about temporary things you did to make yourself look better at 800-520-1067.
1: So in second grade, we had a kind of an over after school party thing. And the contest was who had the biggest hole in the sock.
0: The contest is who has the biggest hole in their sock.
1: So I literally took my sock and I ripped a giant hole in it just so I could win a stuffed animal.
0: You tore your sock just to win the contest.
1: Absolutely. I ended up telling on myself later and totally didn't even get the prize. I felt so bad.
0: I love that you had a guilty conscience at that age about tearing a hole in your sock. K-Rock, hello.
2: I got hair extensions.
0: Hair extensions. All right. How long was your hair to begin with?
2: It was probably like just above my shoulders, and then I got the extensions and they were like down in my butt.
0: For a specific guy or a dance or a prom or why?
2: For a specific guy.
0: And did he like it?
2: He did. He did like it a lot.
0: That is well played, my friend. K-Rock, hello.
3: What's up, Kevin?
0: Hey there. Things you did to make yourself look better.
3: So a friend of mine back in the day, he was a dirt bike rider, so we'd always go out to Glen Helen. So I would dress up the part, like with the boots, the leather, the dirt bike shirt.
0: Right.
3: And walk around just, meet girls. But I didn't have a bike. I was there just to watch my friends.
0: So you dressed the part just so you could meet
3: I
0: girls.
3: I dressed the part.
0: Did it work?
3: Yeah, that was it. And it worked.
0: Nice. K-Rock, hello.
4: Hi, I got a funniest thing that I did to make myself look better.
0: Yep, what?
4: Well, I've been told that I was a little judgmental. I was kind of like, hesitant. So what I did is I made friends with all the biggest people I could find, like overweight people or very, very unattractive people. And I was just super kind to them. I made best friends with them.
0: Wow, what a dick move.
4: And that way people wouldn't think I was judgmental.
0: So originally you were using them to make yourself look better. Did you meet good friends that way?
4: Some of the best friends I've ever had are my complete polar opposite.
0: Fantastic. K-Rock, hello. K-Rock, hello.
5: Hello.
0: Hi there. Things you did to make yourself look better.
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0: Nope. 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Things you did to make yourself look better.
6: I buried a money clip where I would put 100 in the front and I have a bunch of ones in the background.
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0: That's fantastic.
6: 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I'm married now.
0: Did it impress the ladies back then?
6: I don't think it helped.
0: That is a lot of trouble to go to for it not to help. 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
1: So when I was in junior high, my parents used to make me go to bed too early to watch 90210. So I had a friend tell me what would happen on 90210 so I could pretend to other people that I was actually up late enough to watch it.
0: Pretty smart for a kid.
1: I wasn't allowed to stay up late enough until I finally caught my mom on it and she finally gave in. But up until then, I had a friend tell me what happened on the show so I could pretend that I had watched it.
0: That's pretty great. I love that. 800-520-1067. What did you do? Things you did to make yourself look better.

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0: It is the world famous K-Rock 106.7 KROQ. It's Kevin Ryder in the afternoon. Sluggo used to wear glasses to make himself look smart, and I used to rub dirt on my baseball uniform to make it look like I played. And we are taking your phone calls on things you did to make yourself look better. K-Rock, hello.
1: Hey, Kevin, I've got it. What did I do to make myself look better?
0: Yep, let's hear it.
1: All right, so I recently went to my niece's wedding, and I wore a gown that I cannot fill out. I have no booty, no junk in my trunk. So I bought it's a fake butt that comes in Spanx. It's already installed.
0: What?
1: My husband, it's a fake butt that's in Spanx. Spanx is like shapewear.
0: Yeah, I didn't know that was a thing you could buy.
1: It's a thing, and because of that, I've earned myself the nickname Poser Ass.
0: Did anyone notice it at the wedding? Like, could they tell?
1: Family members knew, like the girls in my family knew, and now so now they all call me Poser Ass too.
0: I mean, they should. Technically, they should.
1: Yeah.
0: K-Rock, hello.
2: Hi there. I faked memory and hero stuff.
0: I don't know what that means.
2: I faked losing a tooth playing hockey.
0: Okay.
2: Because, like you, Kevin, I faked playing baseball and rubbing, you know, the turf.
0: Right, the dirt on my pants. But how do you fake losing a tooth?
2: Because I was playing, and then on the drive home, and I was like, they barely put me in the game, and I slammed my face into the car.
0: Oh, ouch. On purpose?
2: Yeah, because I wanted to be cool in front of my brother.
0: Oh, my God. You slammed your face into your car to be cool. Did he buy that you were in the game and you lost a tooth in the game?
2: I don't think he bought it, but he didn't embarrass me.
0: You might be a little crazy. K-Rock, hello.
3: I buried a money clip where I would put 100 in the front and I have a bunch of ones in the background.
0: For how long and at what age?
3: It was in my 20s.
0: That's fantastic.
3: I was trying to impress the ladies back then. I'm married now.
0: Did it impress the ladies back then?
3: I don't think it helped.
0: That is a lot of trouble to go to for it not to help. All right, I need to pick a winner from everybody that's called in for the Smashing Pumpkins at the Kia Forum on November 12th. Your next chance to win is coming up at 6 o'clock, but right now I think I have to pick Poser Ass. I think I have to pick Kelly, who bought a fake butt and wore it to a wedding. Congratulations, Kelly. Well,
1: that's amazing.
0: Well done, Kelly. You got tickets to see Smashing Pumpkins at the Kia Forum on November 12th.
1: No way.
0: Yep.
1: No way.
0: Yep.
1: Oh, my God. That's so sick.
0: But you have to wear your fake butt to the show.
1: I swear I will. I swear.
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12: Anna?
13: Hi, yes.
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K-Rock look for a Brandon Flowers solo record sometime this year. Miles the DJ filling in for Megan Holiday this evening with a great new band from Nashville, Tennessee. Kind of has some early 1975 vibes to them. In Color, Headlights, new K-Rock music.

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16: 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And I'm here with Craig Thomas, who co-created the show along with Carter Bays. 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
17: Hey, Josh. Somehow it has been 20 years since the show premiered. I'm going to check the math on that. 10 years since it went off the air. And we thought that made this a perfect time.

0: 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And I'm here with Craig Thomas, who co-created the show along with Carter Bays. Hi, Craig.
1: Hey, Josh. Somehow it has been 20 years since the show premiered. I'm going to check the math on that. 10 years since it went off the air, and we thought that made this a perfect time to look back, see what the hell we did, and why the show still seems to resonate with fans around the world today.
0: 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And I'm here with Craig Thomas, who co-created the show along with Carter Bays. Hi, Craig.
1: Hey, Josh. Somehow it has been 20 years since the show premiered. I'm going to check the math on that. 10 years since it went off the air, and we thought that made this a perfect time to look back, see what the hell we did, and why the show still seems to resonate with fans around the world today.
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PAROQ, The Paradox. They only formed back in July of 2024, not even 2 years yet. In the studio as we speak with Travis Barker, working on a new EP. Should have that sometime in late summer or early fall. Get the message, The Paradox on K-Rock.

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self-aware new K-Rock music from a brand new band called Temper City. That band and song only came out back in like February, I think, already turning into one of the biggest records of 2026 so far. Miles the DJ here in for Megan Holiday this evening. More Smashing Pumpkins tickets tomorrow starting at 9 a.m. with Klein Alley Show, KROQ.

The world famous K-Rock, Miles the DJ here, filling in for Megan Holiday this evening. If you ever wanted a song that explored the fine line between the salvation and destruction that intense love can bring, then Dying to Love is for you. Bad Omens, new K-Rock music.

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8: Hours before the final, the Brazilian team sheet went out without Ronaldo's name. Then a second sheet arrived with him on it. In the dressing room, the 21-year-old Ronaldo, the best player on earth, had suffered some kind of seizure or convulsion. Teammates carried him to a hospital. Pass came back clear. Coach Mario Zagallo, under pressure no one fully understood, started him. Ronaldo wandered the pitch like a ghost. France won 3-0. Zinedine Zidane scored two headers. Stade de France erupted. To this day, no one knows exactly what happened to Ronaldo that afternoon. Sponsors, doctors, conspiracies, every theory contested. The greatest striker of his generation, swallowed by something he couldn't name.
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What's going on? Miles the DJ here, filling in for Megan Holiday this evening. Always good to have new dirty heads in our lives. Their latest is One of Those Days, new K-Rock music. Yeah.

OQ, Miles the DJ here. A song that Weezer dropped back in 2014, actually performed it in the In-N-Out Burger sound space at K-Rock back then. 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

K Rock, no doubt. Some video from their Sphere shows up on our socials. Throw us a follow at K R O Q. Miles the DJ here. A great new band from Nashville. They're called Edge Hill. 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

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Social Distortion just dropped their new album, Born to Kill. This is the title track. They played it in the In-N-Out Burger sound space at K-Rock about a week and a half ago. 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
3: Oh, hell yeah. Welcome to your Monday. Welcome to a brand new week of shows here on KROQ. We are Klein Alley Show. My name's Klein. There's Alley.
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3: Audio sniper. 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
6: Zab.
3: He'll never admit when he's wrong, even though he's oftentimes wrong. Then you've got in the back, also known as the Chicken Coop, Postmaster Johnny, fresh back from Vegas, where he was in the Sphere with No Doubt all weekend. And there she is, producer Vanessa, taking them calls at 800-520-1067. Call, text, interact with the show. Today we got lots to give you, including, but not limited to, tickets to see the Smashing Pumpkins at the Kia Forum on November 12th. And perhaps you were feeling FOMO if you were not at the live funeral that turned into a Smashing Pumpkins concert yesterday. Maybe you were watching along on YouTube. In fact, you know, I know we sent a bunch of people there when we announced it on the show last week, Allie.
4: But apparently we gave tickets to Jake, too.
3: I don't think we gave tickets to Jake. Jake, did you take tickets from a listener?
6: I don't know if I took them from a listener. I got them from the same pool, I guess.
4: The same pool.
3: But you know how it works around here where they go like, hey, we have a total of 5 pairs of tickets, and Allie and I always go, let's give them all away to listeners. And then you go back and say, but keep one for me?
6: Yeah, pretty much.
4: Oh.
6: 2 for me, because I needed to bring a friend.
3: Oh, man.
4: Does that upset you?
3: Yes, very much. Jake, apparently...
4: I feel sad that a listener could not go. Another listener who wanted to go, and they were obsessed with going.
6: I took the video for K-Rock. I was doing work.
3: Video on your iPhone 3 or whatever? Jake sends us these videos. They look like they were...
4: like shot with a potato.
3: He can't even see anything.
6: It's a high-class potato.
3: It's all so digitized. You see nothing. It's better.
4: I think my mom could have taken a better video.
3: Yeah.
4: I'm not saying something.
3: Allie's mom filmed a fence one time for 30 seconds.
4: She did film a fence. For 30 seconds.
3: And still, better video than what Jake gave us yesterday. I mean, that's not even postable, the thing you sent from the Smashing Pumpkins. And meanwhile, other people were watching on YouTube, and apparently Omar's best friend was there.
7: Yo, this message is for Omar. I'm watching the funeral right now, and what the hell is Howie Mandel doing on there, man? Like, what? It makes zero sense. Why is there a penis with a goatee on my screen right now, man? You guys are going to get me in trouble.
3: Yep.
7: What the hell? Love you, Omar. Dong dong.
3: Apparently there was a couple of different
5: dong.
3: Cameos.
5: What
3: that
5: happened there, Jake?
3: Howie Mandel did go there. I couldn't
6: what
3: tell
6: if about?
3: Jake sent us a video, but I didn't know.
5: The Howie Mandel thing. What why was he there? What did he say?
6: His main thing was just making a joke about Bill Burr couldn't be there, so he's there instead. You know, the look.
5: That sounds terrible.
3: Yeah, remember the feud that happened between
5: On Corgan's podcast? Oh no, it was on Mandel's podcast.
3: Yeah,
5: right,
3: where he said that Bill Burr and Billy Corgan were brothers or something. They still could be.
4: Yeah, they could be, because I think the dad was a traveling. He had a job where he was traveling a lot, and he cheated all the time.
3: Right.
4: So Bill Burr is like, you know, why are we bringing this up? I'm scarred by this experience that you could potentially be my brother.
3: If you didn't get to go to the Smashing Pumpkins funeral, we will get you into a Smashing Pumpkins show that was just announced at the Kia Forum. And we will make that happen for you this morning, starting at 9, and then all day long here at K-Rock, 9, noon, 3, and 6. Also going to let you experience what we just got to experience at Warner Brothers, the new interactive Spider-Man experience, Superman experience that goes on there. Stupid Johnny's going to hail Spider-Man all day today. I was yelling at Johnny off the air.
4: This is going to be great.
5: Yeah, one job, dude.
3: One job, I know.
4: Well, sure, the client's happy.
3: It's Superman. As many times as Johnny said goddamn Spider-Man this morning, I said it was Superman, you son of a bitch.
6: I never said Spidey.
3: Yeah, you did. 3 times this morning. And I was yelling at Allie off the air. I go, Johnny, it's Superman. That's who we fought with. Superman. Save the world with Superman. Anyway, we'll get you into that. And 4 packs of tickets to Wild Rivers, plus a cabana and $100 for food and beverage. And that's all coming up as we wake up together on a Monday here on the world-famous K-Rock.
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8: Hello, Klein and Alley. This is Miranda.
3: Good morning, Miranda, and everyone else who has chosen to start their week with us here at K-Rock. We will try to make it worth your while a little bit later this morning.
4: She sounds like she's upset with us.
3: Probably. That's only the beginning. We learned if we only play the first 5 seconds of the messages on the goat line, everyone seems like they're in a good mood. It's when we let them say what
4: hello.
3: It's when we let them finish the messages where we realize their complaints about...
8: Hello, Klein and Alley. This is Miranda.
3: Burn in hell, all of you. Burn in hell.
4: I've written a letter to your boss.
3: If you need us, we are here for the interaction at 800-520-1067. In moments, you'll have a chance to take some of Allie's money. If you want to start the week with an extra $100, you could go ahead and call for that, and I'll get you on the phone for some Allie Knows the News. And then we try to solve a problem that apparently is plaguing society, is that people are not having as much fun anymore. Fun scores are at an all-time low. And no one is having fun anymore. And we want to make this the funner summer, the most funnest summer you've ever had.
4: Yeah, I know. I think we want to change it. Because I think most people now, if they choose to go out, it's a calculated decision. You're going, okay, if I'm going to go out for the night, have drinks with my friends, probably going to be at least $100, right? And yeah, you might win that in the next 10 minutes, but still, it's something that a lot of people can't afford to lose anymore, so you might as well just stay home. It's sad.
3: We talked about how unpredictable fun is the best type of fun.
4: Yeah.
3: Like, if you have a planned night out, and it's good, it goes well, then that's great, but when it's the unpredictable, unsanctioned, unscheduled fun, it's like 10 times more fun, and people aren't doing that as much anymore, because they're not putting themselves in the position to even have that.
4: Right.
3: And so Jake was out for some street science, we'll get into this a little bit later this morning, asking people that were out and about why no one's having fun anymore, and there's a lot of theories as to what it is, and a lot of it boils down to money. Where people go, there's no
4: discre- that's not fun.
3: There's no, right, and that's already
4: even
3: not fun.
4: Even the answers aren't fun.
3: Because like, I need my fun money, now it needs to be spent to pay my utility bill or to put a tank of gas in my car or whatever it is. You know. So as a result, people are not having fun anymore, and we're trying to get to the bottom of that. And our mission is to make this a funner summer.
4: However, a free funner summer.
3: However we possibly can. And it all starts by giving you some of Allie's money. Although someone did point out that we're officially entering the summer version of Pack Your Patience season. Let Omar know that as we get into the holiday weekend upcoming.
5: Oh, that's right.
3: Officially,
5: this is the week, right?
3: Leading up. This is where the Pack Your Patience talk kind of starts.
5: But I think, you know what, this week it might be a little tempered down because nobody's driving anywhere because gas is so expensive.
4: I don't know, Omar. They still say a record amount of people are hitting the roads this weekend. Right. And I don't know where these records are coming from. They seem to be BS.
3: AAA seems to make up a lot
5: they
3: of numbers.
5: Always go up and up and up and up.
3: Yeah, and they also, the numbers are so crazy because they go, how could they know that there's 1.3 million more cars on the road this year than last year?
4: Are they just surveying people and they're like, sure, I'll be on the road?
3: Yeah.
4: Like, how are they even getting these numbers?
3: Who knows?
4: AAA, a bunch of triple BS.
3: But anyway, we will get into a round of Allie Knows the News, give you $100 that'll make your summer instantly more fun. Take Allie's money right now, or else Jake will take it, because apparently he takes everything else that's supposed to go to listeners.
6: Oh,
3: so.
6: Yeah, dibs.
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3: K-Rock Klein Alley Show. I think one of the worst things that can happen in your life is TV breaks on you. It's a sad
4: pretty
3: moment.
4: Sure, people have bad problems.
3: Pretty sure there's nothing worse than when a TV that worked perfectly fine all of a sudden just breaks, especially when it is broken by an act of irresponsible violence against the TV. And I'm not talking about your team loses or you're in the middle of a bet and that happens before, you get all caught up in something and we've seen the videos of people smashing their own TVs.
4: It's usually Cowboy fans.
3: A lot of Cowboys fans. They're a little slower.
6: I think they do it on purpose.
3: I'm in a situation now because my kid had a friend over the weekend.
4: Older kid?
3: Younger.
4: Oh.
3: Bruiser's crew.
4: Oh, cool.
3: And I heard this loud thud from the other room.
5: Your TV?
3: Not the main TV, but
5: okay.
3: As you know,
5: you have nice TV. I mean, you go all out when it comes to TVs.
3: The big TV, which by the way, I would love that one to break because it's only 75 inches, and I feel like that doesn't fly anymore. Sadly,
5: okay.
3: Allie, aren't you doing better than 75 inches?
4: No, that's the biggest I can have on my wall.
3: But you have a 75 incher now.
4: I had a 55 inch one, and Katie was like, "This is like." It's like watching TV through a microscope.
3: Right.
4: And I'm like, okay,
3: right, we've all become size queens.
4: But now the 75 seems enormous.
3: But
4: once you get used to it,
3: this was probably a 60 inch TV, 55, 60, whatever. But it was a perfectly working good TV. And I hear this loud thud. I go, what was that? And
4: they weren't being supervised.
3: What am I supposed to stand over them in helicopter parent?
4: They were running rampant in a room with technology.
3: We were in the same house. I don't expect the kid to pick up a toy and chuck it at the TV.
4: Ooh.
3: And that's what he did. And then after he chucked it at the TV, he picked up a spray bottle of water and sprayed the TV.
4: Oh damn.
3: So it was
5: boy or girl?
3: A boy. And it was clearly an act of, and they were laughing. and he knew what he did was wrong.
4: Well, she's probably instigating your kid. That's how she is.
5: He's probably trying to impress her.
3: Right.
5: Like, hey, look at this.
4: What you got, boy? And then he's like, I'm going to talk. You know, he's nervous in front of her because she's intimidating.
3: All I know is the TV is broken now. And I did not tell the parent of the kid. Now, I feel like...
4: Oh, you should.
6: Yeah. Tell me he has a good arm.
3: My wife said you can't tell the dad that
4: Why?
3: He broke the TV. And I go, if my kid broke someone else's TV, it would be the most shameful thing they could do. I'd rather they broke the other kid's arm than broke their parents' TV.
4: Yes, I agree.
3: And
4: I would want to know. Wouldn't you want to know?
3: I would want to know, but also if someone said to me, hey, just so you know, no big deal, but your kid broke our TV, I would feel obligated to go buy them a replacement TV.
5: Hey, by the way, it is a big deal. I don't know what kind of world you're living in. A kid comes in and breaks my TV. I'm demanding the parents cover it.
3: Yeah. I mean, a kid might as well have had sex with my wife at that point. I mean,
4: maybe he did.
3: That's a real power move right
5: there. I mean,
3: that
5: is insane. What's wrong with this kid?
4: Yeah,
5: just throwing things in your house?
4: The fact that a kid feels like that he has enough freedom to throw an object at somebody else's television.
5: And then douse it with water?
4: Yeah.
3: Yeah, and then make sure.
6: Clean it.
3: No, it was like,
4: maybe it was a lighter fluid. He was about to set it on fire.
3: Definitely not lighter fluid, but he made sure the job was done. All right, now that I've broken the TV, let me just add some water to it as well.
4: Put it out of its misery.
3: And I go, I come in the room and I go, hey, what's going on here?
5: Wow.
3: And he goes, oh, he threw something at the TV and then sprayed it with water. And
4: it wasn't an accident?
3: No.
4: Like they were throwing things at each other?
3: I even said, was this accidental? And he goes, nope.
4: Oh.
3: I wanted to throw this at your TV.
5: So does it have some sort of issue? Like behavioral issues
3: not
5: or something?
3: That I know. No, just
4: the issue of awesome.
6: Yeah, D1 baseball, baby.
3: He doesn't have an issue of it. He's got, so now I have a TV that has got that spider web system thing going on.
4: Oh, cool.
3: When you turn it
5: man.
3: On. And it sucks.
5: The entire TV or just one corner?
3: It's one half of the TV. But it's the half that, you know, it makes it almost really impossible to use a screen.
5: Yeah, yeah.
4: These are the questions you have to ask yourself when you have that in your windshield as well. When you're driving, you're like, how long can I tolerate
3: phone
4: this?
3: Or whatever else. You go, you know, phone, people have put up with it for a while. But the question really comes down to this. At the end of everything, dad comes, grabs the kid, says, how was everything? And I go, well, fine.
4: What?
3: And I didn't take that moment to go, just
4: so you know,
3: little thing, kid broke my TV. Now, I feel like now I've missed the window to say something.
4: Nope.
3: Really?
4: No, I would want to know, and I think you should tell the parent.
5: You just have to go back. It's like, you know what, I didn't want the kid to get in trouble, but, you know, I feel like I should let you know about it.
4: Yeah, just let him know.
3: It's a great thing for anyone if they need something fixed in their house. Just blame it on some kid that came
4: over. No, you can just say, don't worry about, don't feel like you have to cover this or anything, but I just want you to know that your kid did
5: this. Well, like, what kind of car are they driving? What kind of house they live in?
4: That's true.
5: You might want to upgrade here.
4: If it's a Civic, don't say anything.
3: I don't know I don't know
4: if it's a Range, say something.
3: This is the other thing. I'm not like friendly with, this isn't like one of those kids where you're like, you're friendly with the parents enough. Where like there's certain kids where I'll be like, hey, just so you know, your dick kid ruined my TV.
4: Mm-hmm.
5: Right.
3: I don't have that kind of relationship at all. So
4: more reason, I think.
3: Really?
4: Yes. To say this is what happened. I mean, clearly you're not going to invite this kid over again, are you?
3: I don't think I can.
4: Right. So then they're going to want to know why the play date wasn't repeated.
3: Or do I send my kid over to break one of their TVs?
4: That's what you should do. A bigger TV.
3: Yeah, like go to the main TV.
4: Or
3: throw
4: you guys,
3: this at it.
4: Yeah, can go to their house and like TP their house.
3: Really
4: go to town.
3: See, I'm being accused of being a little bitch.
6: Oh, yeah.
4: Yeah, just talk to the kid's parents. What's the problem?
10: Do you have cameras?
5: I think
4: you're
5: afraid of confrontation, right?
3: I think it comes... If I don't want... Listen, I'm always about what's the end goal here. Is the end goal here I get a new TV? Then I would say something to the guy. But if I say, hey, don't worry about getting me a TV, what I'm really saying is, get me a new TV. Right? Yeah. That's what I'm saying.
4: I think that replacing the TV is not as important as telling the parent
3: what
4: they're...
3: It's the most important thing. is replacing the TV. I have a wall right now that does not have a TV on it. Do you understand what a waste of a wall that is? That's such a waste of a wall, Allie.
4: It's like that room was just a rage room
3: for
4: that kid.
3: And now it's become that. So
4: cool. That's actually cool that you have a rage room now. I want to go over there.
3: All right, come on over.
4: What else could I break?
3: I think I still have a window that's put together.
4: Bring your sledgehammer.
3: Let's go.
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3: 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It's fun what's happening in the world. Look at your ADD news. Then a brand new hour of the show can officially begin. If you're just joining us and you're saying, what's in it for me today? Tickets to see the Smashing Pumpkins at the Kia Forum. We'll have that for you. Also, the Superman Experience, which is now happening at the Warner Brothers Studio Tour Hollywood. We will get you into that as well. We recently did it, and they had to shut it down in the middle because of something Allie did. She broke the number one, the only rule they pretty much gave us there. Allie broke it, and they had to shut the whole thing down, and we'll talk about that coming up a little bit later, but it's a good time, and we will get you into that. And a four-pack of tickets to Wild Rivers, plus Cabana, and $100 for food and beverage. That is all in your future this morning on K-Rock, but now is your news.
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4: There have been so many plane collisions this year. It feels like a miracle if the plane even lands on the runway without hitting anything these days. And now we have another incident, this time at an air show in Idaho. And this is where true precision flying is on display. Expert pilots doing flips in the air, Top Gun style. There was a collision. These jets clipped each other, kind of then connected with each other like they were birds having sex. It was an interesting little, it almost seemed planned at first. And thankfully, all the pilots were able to eject themselves. The parachutes came out. All of them were okay. And then the jets fell to the ground and exploded.
11: This is the moment two Navy jets collide at an air show at Mountain Home Air Force Base just outside of Boise, Idaho. The jets crashing midair, seemingly sticking together. Sparks and debris fly as the crew ejects just before the jets plunge to the ground. Four parachutes deploy just before the aircraft crash, erupting in plumes of black smoke.
4: They did say that this is the first time in 8 years that this Air Force Base has done a show. So maybe they're a little rusty, but they're still investigating why this happened. And I looked it up. And there are not, it's not more common lately for these types of incidents to happen. Actually, at air shows, there's been a decline in incidents happening in the air.
3: I guess whenever they happen, it becomes big news,
4: yeah,
3: right?
4: Well, but I think it's also along with all the other commercial airline problems that have happened, it seems like they're just happening more often.
3: I guess my feeling is that, you know, these planes, I'm sure, were, I don't know, hundreds of millions of dollars, right? Something $20 million each or something like
4: probably.
3: That.
4: Probably. I don't know how much an airplane
3: probably
4: is.
3: Probably not cheap. And it seems silly. Like, I understand, you know, these things get ruined or destroyed during war combat, but it seems stupid when they're getting destroyed by a flippy whoopy loopy loop.
4: Jim, with just people watching along for free. You're like, wow, look at that. And how do the parents explain what's going on to all the kids?
3: Right.
4: I feel like it's just families and their kids going, wow, fly planes.
3: And obviously one person's probably more responsible than, like, that. You know, I'm sure they're going to say this pilot was, you know, you knew you were supposed to be, your vector was off. We had a vector.
4: It's all about vectors.
3: We had a vector agreement. Your vector's off. Yeah. Something about vector. And,
4: well, the fact that they were able to eject themselves so quickly, I mean, you see them collide, and then you see them kind of do this little dance in the air and spin around, and then all of them just at the same moment eject from the seats. They're already, their parachutes are going, and the planes are you know, hurling to the ground. But the fact that they were able to do that so quickly is still pretty impressive. And it makes me think they should do it on purpose.
5: Absolutely.
4: Like, if there's one that's like on its way out, you know, like it's an old VW bug. Let's just get rid of this airplane. You know, it's going to be retired soon. Just let it go out with a bang. Let it crash.
3: Stop doing it with the cool planes and do it with those Spirit planes. Those are sitting around doing nothing right now. Yeah. Do a bunch of crappy air shows with those Spirit planes.
4: Just going so slow.
3: Just taking off
4: and
3: landing.
4: There it is.
3: People brawling on the plane.
4: Yeah, that'd be cool. You know what? They should even have one that's just stationary on the ground and people can like have parties in it.
3: I'm sure they're coming up with lots of plans.
4: That would be badass. Here's something you can spend stupid money on: acupuncture for your dog. Apparently, it is a booming industry for vets now, and people are paying up to $500 an hour on dog or cat acupuncture. Vets will either do it at the office, or they will come to you and do a home visit. Then they will stick needles in your dog while your dog goes to town on a plate of peanut butter. That's what they use to distract the dog and get it to stay still during the acupuncture.
3: They would have to do the exact same thing for me if I were to ever do acupuncture. Bring me my plate of peanut butter, sir.
4: It's supposed to help with mobility, pain management. It gives the dog more energy or improved appetite, especially if your dog is sick with something or your cat. It helps with them manage the symptoms, I guess.
6: Helps is in quotes.
4: I mean, it's like anything, right? I mean, they claim that it helps with people, too.
3: Are
4: I started
3: you doing,
4: doing...
3: You are doing it? Mm-hmm. You already did your first acupuncture?
4: Oh, yeah, I'm going twice a week.
3: Just
5: where do they put the needles?
4: All over the place. They put them in my feet, in my stomach, in my arms, my hands.
12: Do you feel relaxed?
4: I don't know. I think it's like a difference you can't sense. I don't know. It's like you just feel they put them in my head and in my
5: sounds like a scam
4: forehead. Definitely. And stuff.
3: Put them in your wallet and take the money right out.
4: Dude, they have stats that prove this helps.
3: Right, no,
4: like
3: I know.
4: By 20 to 30%.
3: Let's all send Allie positive vibes. She's trying to get pregnant, so they're putting needles in her. And this is her plan now because she's doing something different. And how much peanut butter have you eaten during this process?
4: So much peanut butter. I'm so bloated from all the peanut butter.
3: I get it.
4: Counteracts right. Everything.
3: So you've already gone.
4: But it's weird because you're sick in there and they have needles in you and you just have to lay there for 45 minutes.
3: Are you going
4: minutes.
3: To a human acupuncture or one of these animal
4: a
3: ones?
4: Dog.
3: A dog one.
4: Yeah,
3: smart.
4: Yeah, a dog
3: it's cheaper.
4: One. It's cheaper.
3: Typical
4: alley. Actually, my acupuncture is much cheaper than $500 an hour. That seems insane to me. Tell me who you think is right in this situation. This guy goes to a restaurant regularly. It is a restaurant, a sit-down restaurant, and he does not tip. He's one of the anti-tippers. He thinks that it's ridiculous how much we have to tip for things, so he's just decided he's not a tipper anymore. He goes to this restaurant regularly and doesn't tip. Then he saw on his receipt on his recent visit that there was a non-tipper fee that they had added to his receipt. So they charged him an additional $11.16 non-tipper fee because he is a frequent non-tipper. And there was a full-ass bill. It was a 10% automatic tip that the staff decided to give themselves. And now he's mad about that, wants to go in and get the fee removed. But a lot of people are saying, well, you're a dick if you don't tip at a restaurant. Well, I understand that people are tipping for everything these days. But when you're sitting down and being served, you got to tip something.
3: I don't want to defend the guy because you should tip, but he's right, though. They can't just force him to tip unless they declare that up front.
6: It was 10% is $11. He had a $100 tab and wasn't tipping at all.
4: Right.
6: What a dick.
4: I mean, I know.
3: Right, clearly,
4: and the fact that he's going to go back in the restaurant and be like, remove this.
3: Right. But he's an unlikable guy to begin with because especially if you're going to be a regular somewhere. I mean, you know,
4: regular non-tipper.
3: Right.
5: But also, the restaurant could do whatever they want, so this is great.
3: They can't.
5: So the guy could hit the brakes and go to another restaurant.
4: Well,
3: sure,
4: there was a person who was a non-tipper at a restaurant I worked at, and the manager talked to them.
5: Whoa,
4: and said, hey, you know, what's wrong here? Is the service bad? What's going on? I just want to find out more about why you're not tipping.
3: Yeah,
4: and that it was
3: that.
4: More of a conversation than like I'm going to put something on your bill.
3: Everything costs too much these days, and it sucks. But you also know if you're going to go, as part of the reason that I probably go out to less restaurants now than I used to, but still, if we're ordering something on Postmates, you still got to throw the tip in there.
4: Yeah,
3: you still
4: of course.
3: You have to tip.
4: If you're being served food, you absolutely need to tip. If I'm getting a coffee somewhere and they're pressing a button and giving me a coffee, I don't feel the need.
3: You don't?
4: No.
3: You don't
4: a cup of coffee, I won't.
3: You don't even round up?
4: No. I don't think I should have to. If you're making a latte, maybe, but if you're making something complicated, but if it's drip coffee, no.
3: So you're one of these people that will actually factor in, like, how difficult was the job, as opposed to just their...
4: I don't think I should have to tip on a cup of coffee.
3: But
4: I think it's ridiculous.
3: I think it's just like, this is the idea of you've gone to a place to get coffee, you didn't make it at home, there's someone back there, they're clearly depending on these tips as part of their basic salary.
4: But I think you're telling yourself that.
3: Of course
4: I am. If they're a barista, I worked as a barista, and yeah, I made some tips, but I didn't expect it, and I had a higher hourly wage than you would work at a restaurant, because 90% of your income is tips at a restaurant.
3: Justin, how many tips did we get on the YouTube this morning so far? What's our total at today? We're at zero? We're at zero right now. We're currently
4: at
3: zero.
4: Just messed up.
3: Come on, guys.
4: Charge them all a non-tipper fee.
3: That's unbelievable. New hour starts now, K-Rock. Here we go.
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22: K-Rock, we are Klein Alley Show, and perhaps you were in Vegas this weekend enjoying yourself some No Doubt at the Sphere, or maybe you're going this upcoming weekend. We did see that Gwen Stefani re-grammed some video Johnny shot. He was there. I think, Allie, you're going this weekend, right? You leave on Friday?
23: I'm leaving Saturday, yeah.
22: Saturday.
23: And I'm going to go see the show on Sunday night. A lot of people I know are going this weekend as well. And it was an incredible show. Johnny was saying how great it was. My wife actually went this past weekend. And I did a lot of the planning for her. I got the tickets for this weekend and next weekend. I also organized the hotels for both weekends. And then I also figured out the transportation, that mainly that Katie would be driving and not flying. So she drove and left on Friday morning. She got there 3:30, 4 p.m., right around check-in time. And she gave me a call right around check-in time. And she let me know that there was already a problem with checking into the hotel. And I did choose a farther away hotel for her because it is a little bit farther from the Sphere and a little more walking. But
22: didn't she, am I wrong here? Or didn't you one time book her in like a weird crack den in Vegas?
23: That was an accident. But that was near the old Strip, which is tougher to
22: but why would she
23: tell
22: use
23: what's
22: your,
23: a good hotel and what's
22: is she not.
23: Not
22: an able-bodied, fully functioning adult?
23: No, she's a procrastinator. Look at hotels. Look at flights. I can tell her over and over again she won't do it, or she gets too overwhelmed by the choices. So I'll just choose for her.
22: So
23: because I know that it will cost more the longer she waits. So I would rather just do it for her.
22: And I'm going to ask the obvious question that I think most people would be thinking now is that you and your wife both wanted to go to Vegas to see Gwen Stefani at the Sphere. Most people would say, I'm going to go to Vegas with my wife to see Gwen Stefani at the Sphere. You guys decided to book two separate trips for two separate weekends.
23: Well, that was kind of an accident. I was getting tickets.
22: A lot of accidents.
23: All right. Well, I got the pair of tickets, and then my cousin wanted to go. Anyway, it worked out this way because then we didn't have to hire a babysitter and figure out coverage for an entire weekend because we were both gone.
22: Ah, got it.
23: So we're swapping.
22: So child care.
23: So that we don't have to get child care. Yeah. So the thing is, last time I booked on a third party website and I also got a screaming deal. I mean, it was like $30 a night at this hotel. I didn't realize that the hotel was a hotel for sex workers. Katie realized that when she arrived, and then they basically told her at the counter,
22: you're sex working this weekend.
23: Yeah, they basically said without saying, if you're not a sex worker, you shouldn't be staying here. You should stay somewhere else. But I had to eat that money, and she had to go get a hotel somewhere else.
22: But there were red flags. Like, the website didn't have actual pictures of the rooms. It just had, like, close-ups of lamps.
23: And napkins.
22: Right. Like, things that you're like, if there's
23: no
22: It
23: was no like actual... a table with a napkin.
24: How long ago was this? Were you down and out, or, like, what's happening?
23: I just want to save a buck, Omar. But it was also close.
24: But you know, going in, if the room's only $30, there's something wrong.
23: No, there's deals like that in Vegas.
22: See, that's the thing.
24: No, there's not.
22: Omar, you're right.
24: Are you kidding me?
22: Every normal person knows that there's something up. There's no way there's a $30 hotel room in Vegas.
24: No way.
22: And Allie goes, hold on. There's something that no one else knows about here. I got to book it before the price goes back up.
23: Well,
22: were surprised by the $30 hotel that it ended up being a crack den for sex workers.
23: Well, they were all she was going with family, and they were all staying off the Strip at this hotel. So I was trying to find something close to their hotel, and this crack den one ended up being within walking distance, and it was a great deal. So sue me, okay? She was upset about that.
22: Right.
23: So that was another phone call from Vegas saying I'm having trouble. I get a phone call on Friday, and she's going, we cannot check into the hotel because you are a dumb idiot and didn't put my name on the reservation. I only put my name on the reservation when I booked it. Now, I booked it on a shady third-party website.
22: Oh, man.
23: So changing things
22: can't do it.
23: Is very difficult at that point. and they say, well, the hotel is saying you have to call, you know, in, you know, the shady website. So I call the shady website and they say, well, we can't make any changes. You need to call the hotel. And I'm going, then what are we doing here? The hotel saying call the website. The website saying call the hotel. Eventually, I am on the phone with both the hotel and the website trying to get this figured out. They say, now you need to send an email to this department. Okay, I send an email. Sorry, that department's closed for the evening. It was an extremely long and frustrating process.
22: We can get into the room Monday morning. Is that helpful at all or no?
23: And this was tough because this past weekend was EDC in Vegas. So every hotel was extremely expensive. If you wanted a room at the Venetian, it was like $1,200 a night. It was insane. So I did pick a less popular hotel, but it was a hotel that was within walking distance.
22: On the Strip or off the Strip?
23: Strippy. It was on the Strip. But the problem was she couldn't check in because I...
24: Was it Excalibur? It
23: was within walking distance. You can walk anywhere in Vegas.
22: First of all, to say within
24: and that's absolutely false.
22: Technically,
24: you think you can, but it's so far.
23: Right. Even across the street takes 30 minutes.
22: I mean, you could argue that Vegas is within walking distance of this radio station right now. Anything's within walking distance.
23: Yeah, you can walk there.
22: Right, but that doesn't mean anything.
23: So after about an hour and a half of going back and forth on the phone, meanwhile, Katie and our friend are just sitting in the lobby.
22: There's nothing worse than not being able to get into a hotel room.
23: Oh, just like, sitting there with your suitcase of shame in the Vegas lobby
22: is
23: so sad. And I was thinking to myself, I'm going to have to eat this money again. I'm going to have to...
22: And you know she was going to book a room on the spot. It would have been very expensive.
23: Exactly.
22: You walk right up and go, put me in anything.
23: Twice
22: go,
23: the price.
22: Right. No third party. You're booking right there at the front desk.
23: Finally, I went full Karen after an hour. And I said, I need to speak to both of your managers.
22: Oh, no.
24: Damn.
22: Allie went double Karen, double manager.
23: You are both hearing this. You're both saying the same thing. You can't change anything. You can't change anything. My wife is sitting in a lobby right now with nothing to do. I have a reservation. I have verified who I am. I've paid money. Please get somebody else on the phone right now. And then miraculously, they were able to make a change and add my wife's name. And anybody who has a reservation under shady circumstances, if they tell you that you cannot change that reservation, oh, we can't modify, that's under my power. You know what? There's always a manager. And if you can't get that manager to do it, you can get their manager to do it. And their manager to do it. There will be justice, damn it! And finally, she was in a room upstairs with a pool view, and it was extremely noisy. She slept there, and apparently there was beer pong at the pool, so everything was fine, and I saved a dollar, and yes, I wasted a lot of time, mainly an hour and 37 minutes on the phone with various customer service representatives.
22: Saved $11.
23: But I saved $11. And 12, actually.
22: Allie's wife is a cracked-out sex worker, but it was worth it.
23: God, it was such a fail. Why did I do that? I don't know why I book on third-party websites, especially for Vegas.
22: Yeah, you are the queen of the mush.
23: They make it so hard because they know you're doing something shady.
22: A warning to all who are heading to Las Vegas this weekend. Allie will be there as well. She is the cooler of all coolers.
23: And if you promise...
22: If you go near her, you will lose every hand of blackjack you play. The slot machine you will get stuck in.
24: And the sphere has worked like great so far. When Allie gets there, the screens are just going to shut down.
22: Right, the sphere. Right.
23: The sphere collapsed.
22: The sphere is
23: in one fell swoop.
22: One of those Windows 98 warning screens.
23: And if that happens, you better believe I'm going to get my money back.
22: Yeah. All right. Well, there you have it. A sad but true story. Making Vegas even Vegas unfun. When we get back, we would love to send you to the brand new Superman Experience, which is happening at Warner Brothers Studios.
23: I almost ruined that too.
22: Yeah, that's a story you got to get into next. But we would love to get you in. And the question we have for you: we're not all superheroes like Superman, but a lot of people have useless superpowers, something that you're good at that doesn't really carry any real weight in the real world. You can't fly or see through walls, but maybe you're great at knowing exactly how much time to microwave something for without even checking it. You just put it in, you know in your head, boom, and it's a power. What is your useless superpower? Score yourself some access to the Superman Experience, and we'll do that after this at 800-520-1067. That is next.
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1: Monday replay.
22: 562 on the text line says, my superpowers, I can turn off this song faster than a speeding bullet. Well, there you have it. Not everyone a fan of the remix of Tame Impala's Dracula. Good morning. It's K-Rock. We're Klein Alley Show. We'd love to get you into the Superman experience happening at Warner Brothers. And a lot of people are very busy right now on the text line and on the phones that would like to share with us their less than superpowers.
23: 657 said their useless superpower is knowing exactly how long to pop popcorn right when it pops perfect down to the last pop to make sure that there's not an excess of kernels or any burned popcorn. And I think that varies depending on brand.
22: It absolutely
23: does. And to be
22: able
23: to do that perfectly for every brand is pretty special. It
22: depends on brand and microwave. And
23: yes.
22: You could easily, whoa.
23: What the hell was that?
22: Oh, some kryptonite stuff right there.
23: Whoa.
22: It was like some sort of a weird
23: glitch. Did we all
22: just
23: get brainwashed?
22: I don't know what happened there, but that can't be good. We went to the experience ourselves last week. You can see some video up. It just went up on our Instagram at Klein Alley Show, and it was a lot of fun, and it's this cool new interactive experience where you get to help Superman save the world. And then there's this whole Superman-themed bar, restaurant at the end you get access to. We get to hang out. But they did tell us at one point, because you're basically virtually fighting alongside of Superman.
23: And Crypto the dog.
22: Right, and the dog. And they did say the one rule is just stand on your shield. So
23: when you walk in, there's all these shields, 1 through 6, and you have to stand on your shield every room you go in so that you know what you're doing, who you're hitting and all that stuff, what your score is.
22: And they just said, please stay on your shield. We don't want anyone to walk. Not that this would happen, but we don't want anyone to get so caught up in the action that they go up and actually punch the screen. Fast forward about 5 minutes later, and they have to announce, we're stopping the experience. Can someone please
23: get back on your shield?
22: And Allie was so caught up in the adrenaline of it all.
23: Because I was picking up these boulders and throwing them.
22: Right, virtual boulders.
23: And you feel like you have to reach forward to get the boulder, even though you don't. It'll know what you're doing. But I just kept wanting to get closer and closer so I could pick up the boulders faster.
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2: I didn't realize, because you get to pick an avatar yourself, and one of them I thought had their own a rocket ship attached to them, so I thought it was a cool one to pick, and I didn't realize the one that I had picked to be my avatar was the
3: was
2: one...
3: Was a seated person.
2: It's intended for, I guess, anyone who would like to go that is, you know, handicapped.
3: Yeah, so...
2: Disabled, excuse me. So...
4: I punch Superman.
2: And Jake was trying to figure out if there's any glitches in the system.
3: Supposed to punch the bad guys.
2: We're supposed to punch the bad guys, and Jake just kept turning and punching virtual Superman. And
4: he oofed.
2: And he I don't know why you'd punch Superman.
4: Because anyway, he was apologizing for something.
2: If you'd like to experience this, we would love to send you there. It's a lot of fun, and it's a great experience. So here we go. Let's go ahead and figure out what people's less than superpowers are that they would still like to brag about. Marco on K-Rock, good morning. Hi.
5: Hello, good morning.
2: What is it that you believe that you can do that is your less than superpower?
5: I have the ability to wake up in the morning without the need of an alarm.
2: Now, this is something I know people that claim they can do this, and there are people that have said, like, especially on important days, like they have a flight they got to catch. And I go, you're not going to set an alarm? They go, don't need to. I tell my brain before bed,
3: Whoa.
2: Be up at 5 o'clock, and I'm up at 5 o'clock. You have that ability to do that.
5: Yes, but I'm also paranoid about it. You know, the one time that my ability may fail, so I still set an alarm, but I always wake up like 1 minute right before my alarm goes off.
3: That's so cool. It's like the same people who, you know, if you lived in a city where there's subways that people actually take, the people who can get up right when their stop is.
2: Explain that to me.
3: You know how, like, people who fall asleep on the subway?
2: Oh, right.
3: But
2: they
3: then right when their stop is, they can wake up.
2: Yeah.
3: Like, right, like they never miss their stop.
2: Yeah, it's impressive, Marco, but obviously not that impressive that you're still setting a backup alarm because it means you don't actually have confidence in your power. But I do know that is something that is, once again, that's
3: you can wake up at the right time.
2: Right, because, like, when Jake takes his afternoon naps, he just purposely will nap as long as he can possibly nap. And sometimes that's 2 hours, sometimes that's 4 hours. He just said whatever his body needs.
4: Yeah.
2: But if we were to say we need you somewhere at 2 o'clock, you have to be there for the show, you would have to set an alarm. You couldn't just wake up.
4: I would just not take a nap, yeah.
2: Right. So that's incredible. All right, moving on. We say hi to Marcy on K-Rock. Marcy, what is your less than superpower?
6: Hi. Well, I can beat the time on my GPS, and I can predict it.
3: Oh. You beat it every time?
2: Beating the GPS time is very... That is, honestly, nothing makes me prouder than when I'm able to do that. Do you go the same way it tells you to go, or do you go a different way?
6: Sometimes. Sometimes I go my own way, but... when I do that, sometimes it backfires, and I'm late.
2: Right. Well, that's the problem with the superpower. It doesn't work every time. Then it becomes less than a superpower, more of just a gamble.
3: God. But I think that you do that. You like to take your own ways and see if you can outsmart the GPS. I always just blindly follow the GPS, and then I just speed, hoping that I will make up the time
2: way. And that is, right, and that's the...
3: That's not a superpower. That's just cheating.
2: That's just breaking the law.
3: Right.
2: But yes, there is something about if it says, you know, arrival time will be blank, and you go, how can I beat that time?
3: And I feel like you and I will leave this building at the same time, and you will always get there ahead of me.
2: That's right. Yeah, I forget where we went. I think when we went to Warner Brothers, we went to the Warner Brothers lot for the Superman thing.
3: You left
2: thing.
3: After me, I think.
2: I left after you.
3: And then you get to the lobby, and you're there.
2: I was already there.
7: Klein's like a time traveler. Anywhere we go, I'm like, damn, I know Klein's going to get there before anybody.
2: Right.
3: And you leave the latest.
2: Apparently it's a superpower. Carla, what is your less than superpower? We got to send someone to this experience. Once again, it's happening at Warner Brothers Studios. There's a studio tour. You could do that with or without the Superman thing. You could go just for the Superman thing, or you could do them all together. It's pretty cool, and we just did it. And Carla, what's up?
8: My superpower is I have really good parking karma. I can always find a parking spot. Generally right in front of the location we need to get to.
3: Wow. That's just luck, though. That's not skill.
2: No, I had a buddy that was like the same way, and he would never even be stressed about it. He'd go, we'll find something. And I think it's all that whole manifestation stuff. I think a lot of people that freak out about parking and say, I'm never going to find parking, they won't. And then the people like this, it's like, oh, yeah, we don't need

0: They paid a lot. A meter will open up right in front, and then they
1: stupid
0: get it.
1: Confidence.
0: But that is, once again, if you have that ability, you want to go out with Carlo because you know you're going to get your parking taken care of.
1: A18 said their superpower is they're insanely quiet when they walk. I can sneak up on people, sneak in and out of places without making a sound. Quiet walkers? I feel like that's a skill.
0: Moose on K-Rock, what is your less than superpower?
2: You know, if we all go out to dinner and we sit down, you guys don't have to look at the menu. I already know what you guys want to order. Like if a client wants a steak, medium well, medium.
0: Medium well. And, I would never order a medium well steak.
1: No, sir. No one wants a medium well steak.
0: Rare, dude.
2: Oh, okay, medium.
0: Bloody. Rare. No, not medium.
1: Not medium.
0: Not medium.
1: What are you?
0: Rare. Yeah. Rare. Maybe medium rare, maybe, but rare.
1: You want rare. It bleeding. When you made me that steak, it was very, very rare.
0: Rare plus. But I know what you're saying. That is if you are able to order for the table, like that, there is a skill where someone's able to sit down with a group of people and be like, I got this. I'll order for the table. And
1: yes.
0: Everyone's happy. That's,
1: because no one has to make decisions.
0: That is a power right there.
1: 818 said they can pick out the exact right size Tupperware for any leftover food. It'll fit perfectly. Not too big, not too small.
0: That's impressive. I don't know how they didn't work that into one of the Superman movies. Hey, Eli, what is your skill?
3: My skill is I know how to air fry any food for any amount. Like, I know the exact time. The exact
1: tough because nobody looks at that guide.
0: But the air fryer is kind of idiot-proof. I mean, that's the thing about the air fryer. That's why everyone...
1: No. Sometimes I feel like I put things in for not long, and then it's, like, charred when it gets out.
0: Well, I guess you're the one idiot that couldn't figure out the air fryer.
1: Come on.
0: A lot of times I don't even have words on it. It's just buttons with it. Like pictures
1: they have
0: of
1: a
0: things.
1: Picture of a chicken.
0: Yeah, you just push the picture of the chicken. And it just,
1: and they're like, picture of broccoli,
0: yeah,
1: 12
0: I mean,
1: minutes.
0: They have really figured out a way to dumb down the cooking right there. All right, listen, there's a lot of these, Allie, and many more on the text line. From everyone you've heard so far, whose superpower is enough to get them to the Superman experience?
1: I mean,
0: Warner
1: I feel
0: Brothers?
1: Like a superpower is something that you are born with. You know, that just cannot be denied. I think waking up without an alarm is such a skill that I feel jealous of that I could never have. And if you're able to wake up with no alarm every single time, that's incredible to me. Did one stand out to you?
0: Marco, yeah. I think that is something that I'm jealous of. I know there's people on the planet that claim they have that. And I do agree that's something you're born with. So
1: yeah.
0: He doesn't have total confidence in it because he still sets the backup. But I still think it's incredible that he claims every day.
1: And he can tell himself the night before what time he should wake up, and then he does.
0: Yeah, I think that's incredible. Way better than 310, who says, my superpower is that I can actually sit here and listen to this show, which we appreciate.
1: Can't teach that. You're born with it.
0: Can't teach that. You're born with that. That's called laziness and low standards. It's K-Rock.
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0: K-Rock Klein Alley Show. I'm not sure what you did this weekend, but I'm sure it was more fun than what I was forced to do, which was go back to the theater. And
1: how was it?
0: I'm no fan of the Pantages. And, you know, they do let you bring snacks into the...
6: They
0: have lids on the drinks now, so you can bring the drinks into the theater, which was my biggest problem with the place, was they would sell you these overpriced snacks and drinks, and then you try to carry them
6: S-faced?
0: Into your seat. You gotta get drunk to go through it,
6: yeah.
0: First of all. But then it kind of came back to bite me in the ass, because the person that was sitting behind me was the loudest...
1: That's
0: snacker.
1: Why I don't think they should have snacks in theaters at all.
0: And they had this loud, you just heard the...
1: Not
0: just the chewing, but even just the... I don't know what kind of loud-ass bag they had. It was like that weird-ass reject bag of Sun Chips or something that was like too loud or something. But it was so much so that I was about to turn and say something. Luckily, the person next to them, about half an hour in, just said... Can you quiet down with the snacking? And then they were like, oh, I'm so sorry. But then that thing went to an end. But
1: why does everyone sound like an angry gay man at the Pantages Theater to you?
0: Because they all are.
1: It's not sorry. I wanted a chance.
0: And this person who sounded like that also.
1: Just all a bunch of angry old gay guys.
0: Another person sitting next to me who sounds like this. Okay. That's a different person.
1: Okay.
0: Every time this stupid person was singing the songs. The sound
1: you mean
0: of music.
1: The cast.
0: They would like sing along.
1: Oh.
0: Yeah. Like, so
1: no.
0: She'd be like, doe, a deer. And then the person would go, a female deer. And I was like, and I heard them louder than the people on the stage doing it.
1: And you're like, you're definitely not interested in any female.
0: The fact that, yeah, there's no, the first
1: there's
0: time
1: no
0: you
1: female
0: said female
1: nothing
0: deer,
1: in your world.
0: They, I don't know if you've seen this thing before, the sound of
1: the music.
0: Let me say something. Way too much music.
1: That's it's called The Sound of Music. Back then, those musicals was like every other word was, it was like two lines, now another song. Now another 30 seconds of talking, song.
0: There's, everything's a song. Like,
1: yeah, because there's not a whole lot of plot.
0: Right.
1: It's just all singing and dancing.
0: And
1: it's classic. That's a classic musical.
0: And I just am waiting for the intermission so I can go out and reload my snacks. And then they go, one of the kids is like these little kids. I'm scared of the lightning. And the woman goes, well, you know what we can do to deal with that? A song. And then they sing another effing song. Every problem, no
1: my
0: matter what.
1: My favorite things. Oh, it's like one of the best songs.
0: The Nazis are here. You know how we can deal with that? A song. Well, guess what? That didn't work so great for people. So it just felt like every, maybe that's just how musicals are in general.
1: Yeah, but there also, are some that don't. Hamilton has no talking in it at all. It's just all music.
0: You know, they don't give out, like, you know, when you go to a Dodgers game, you get like a Shohei Ohtani bobblehead, or you go to a Lakers game and they give you a towel or they give you free tacos. The theater doesn't do that.
1: They give you a playbill.
0: Yeah, a stupid little magazine.
1: It's a playbill, and you look through it and you see everyone's resumes and you see all the things that they did before, and everything's in italics.
0: People pay like crazy money for these tickets. Were not cheap. Like, and
1: how much did you pay? How much were the tickets?
0: Well, I couldn't even get four seats together. That's how in demand the show was. So I had two.
1: Don't really need bobbleheads then. They give you bobbleheads to distract them from how boring baseball is. At least they're singing and dancing.
0: You're paying $100, couple hundred bucks. I mean, I didn't pay over a couple hundred bucks, but I did see tickets. Many tickets were available for that much. And the place was packed. And I was just looking around thinking to myself, I'm here because my kids learned about the sound. They learned
1: people
0: some of the songs.
1: People enjoy art. What?
0: I turned to the person next to me that was so, every time, this was not this guy on the one side that was singing. It was another guy on the other side. And he was going like, this is magical, just magical. And he kept saying,
1: "Are there any women?"
0: Not really. No, there was women there. There's women, but they're probably gay. But this guy, I was kept going, I can't wait for this to end. And he kept going like, "More, more," like, and I just couldn't fathom how we were watching the same thing.
1: And yeah, that's just not for you. You're just not that guy.
0: Completely different. Like everything that every time the scene changed. It wasn't that much of a change. It was like, chandelier is on the stage. Now it's not.
1: Sure.
0: And he was like, oh, just.
1: Seamless transition.
0: He goes, wow, wow. He was wowed every time. Like there
1: Maybe
0: were that,
1: he was the director.
0: I don't know what. Like, I wish I had that sort of level of excitement over anything. Mm-hmm. And these people were, like, blown away. As if they were watching, like, an actual.
1: Sounds like they were blowing away other people, too.
0: I was like, there's NBA playoff stuff happening now. There's.
1: Yeah, but I would rather see a musical than see an NBA playoff game.
0: Oh, man.
1: Oh, what? On the just running back and forth on the court, running, basket, listen, this way, run that way, pass.
0: I know this play is
1: this
0: like,
1: is true skill.
0: I know this is like a special one that's been around forever,
1: yeah.
0: The music crap. But it, they did that one song, Favorite Things.
1: Yeah.
0: Blah, blah, blah, Whiskers on Kittens and blah, blah, blah. And that thing, they sing it once, and then you go, all right, move along. Let's go. We're moving our way to the intermission now. And then they, like, do, like, all, it keeps coming back. They, like,
1: a reprise. It's called a reprise.
0: Whatever the hell it's called. Get rid of it. they go, like, and now
1: well,
0: she's
1: well, because
0: gonna,
1: it's a classic. They got to keep bringing
5: it. Don't play that song again.
0: Yeah, yeah, reprise to the intermission. Let's get out of here. Anything but that. And it's like, and yet the guy next to me
1: everyone
0: is
1: loves
0: like,
1: a reboot. The reboot
0: like,
1: the song right in the middle.
0: More, more, more. And I'm like, why is this guy saying more? Less.
1: Well, yeah, but you are not a person who likes music anyway. So why would you like live music in the form of, if it was a classic?
0: So this is going to make me sound bad. At one point,
5: I did
0: leave during the show to go to the Shake Shack next door.
1: What?
0: Yeah. Yeah.
1: To do what?
6: Wait, you left your kid in the seat by
1: herself?
6: Next to a stranger?
0: I brought the kid with me.
1: Well, hello. I see your daddy left. Where'd he go?
0: Luckily, Bruiser was feeling the same way I was feeling about the show.
6: Oh.
1: What? I thought she wanted it. It was the one who wanted to go.
0: She wanted to go, but she goes, this sucks.
1: Oh,
0: come on. She said it wasn't fun. So I left with Bruiser, and we went over to Shake Shack, and we polished off a cheeseburger and some chicken bites. And then
1: this in Act One?
0: Yes. Yeah, we didn't.
1: You didn't
0: it.
1: Even stay for the second act?
0: No.
1: What?
0: I don't even know what happened. But at one point, I think I was rooting for the Nazis. because I was like, take me out of this misery.
1: That would be my favorite thing.
0: We got to take a... but anyway, Allie, the theater's alive and well. I'm just letting you know.
1: Yay, good. Well, I'm glad.
0: It was packed.
1: I'm glad that you gave them your money.
0: They got all of it. And the biggest reviews I heard were to the people in front of me. They said, great. Just great.
1: Fabulous.
0: Got to take a break. More show next.
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5: The F word we're allowed to say on the radio, fun, and people aren't having it anymore. And we sent Jake into the streets to do some street science to figure out why people believe that we have forgotten how to have fun. Fun scores are at an all-time low. I think like a 30-year low, where people just are not describing their life or their daily existence as being fun anymore. It's the first thing that gets cut out as people are just trying to survive. It's like, well, I guess we'll eliminate all of that fun budget.
6: Well, I think also fun takes effort, right? And are you willing to go through the effort to have a little fun? Some people just decide to opt out and stay home. Like you, if you go to a, if you go to something, you think about the process of getting there, yep, the paying for parking, the process of getting the ticket, planning to go, getting a babysitter, right, if you have to do that. All of that just to have the fun,
5: right, and I
6: is
5: think
6: not
5: to,
6: fun.
5: Right, and I always think to myself, does it balance out? Was the amount of fun had by this experience worth all of the things that had to happen to have the fun? And when you start doing that calculation, you've already eliminated all the fun, which I think is what's happening. So we're trying to get to the bottom of this and solve the fun crisis in this country with some street science.
7: You are now about to witness the strength of street science.
5: So Jake was out and about talking to people that looked like they were having fun at bars, drinking and singing, dancing, and we were trying to figure out what is the secret to having fun again.
8: What's your name?
9: Ben Kissel.
8: Science says people are having less fun than ever. Why do you think that is?
9: Probably because people are going around taking scientific studies of how to have fun as opposed to just having fun.
6: Oh, damn.
5: So already, someone not happy that Jake has ruined their fun, but okay.
9: Have fun. Get off the internet. Relax. Life is okay. Breathe. Enjoy. Love each other. Fun is, we're supposed to have fun. We don't live long.
8: What should people do to have more fun?
9: I don't care if you have to goon all day. Whatever makes you have fun, as long as you're not hurting anybody else, have a good time. You know, moderation is key, but if you've been a good gal or guy for a couple of weeks, go out, you know, blow off some steam, go to Vegas, spend $5,000. You'll regret it, but wow, will you? Who cares? Money is fake.
8: What's your idea of fun?
9: My idea of fun is just literally watching sports around a jovial bunch of people, eating some wings, just chilling at a nice sports bar, good vibes. That's my heaven on earth, to be honest with you.
5: That's not a terrible idea of fun, just watching sports, eating wings.
6: That doesn't require planning.
5: Not really.
8: Are you having fun right now?
9: Jake, I was. I was. And then you started talking to me about how to have fun, and now I'm no longer having fun.
5: So that's one person that was having fun until we've ruined it for them. But
6: cancel out the fun when you talk to Jake. I get it.
5: Let's find out
6: we
5: what.
6: Just find out.
5: Let's find out what a lady thinks about fun these days in 2026. Is fun still a possibility?
8: What's your name?
10: My name is Shami.
8: Shami from where?
10: I'm in Inglewood.
8: Science says people are having less fun than ever before. Why do you think that is?
10: Because gas prices are $1 trillion a gallon. Nobody can afford to live where they want to live. Groceries are ridiculous, and our current administration sucks.
8: What should people do to have more fun?
10: Ignore the bad stuff and cling to the happy.
6: Aww.
8: What's your idea of fun?
10: I love to sing. I love anything outside, nature. I love karaoke, all the good stuff, all those kind of things.
8: Are you having fun right now?
10: I was until you started asking me questions.
6: Oh, damn!
10: I got you.
5: That's just more... That was the common theme, is that everyone was having fun until Jake went up and ruined their fun.
6: We have made the anti-fun epidemic worse and by sending Jake out into the streets.
5: And the goal here was to try to figure out what's the secret. If we talk to people that are having fun, we can all learn how to have fun. But it sadly all ended with this.
11: Live in the moment, man. Pay attention to what's going on around you.
8: Are you having fun right now?
11: I mean, I was having fun. I was playing pool, but now I'm talking to you, so...
5: All right, just more and more. So anyway,
6: that was the common theme, is everyone hated talking.
5: We now have figured out the one thing that all of the non-fun has in common, and it's Jake the Nerd.
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5: Time for you to help us rank something in another round of most least. We figured out together who is the most hated on the show, who is the most funny on the show, who is the least liked, who's the luckiest. Who is the smelliest, who is the grossest. You've really helped us really figure out a lot. And now it's an opportunity for us to break down some of the segments we've done on the airwaves. Time for some most least segments that you actually enjoy and or hate. Most being the ones you like the most and hate being least being the ones you like the least. And you can call or text 800-520-1067 as we try to get together a master list and determine what we are doing right around here and what we are doing very, very wrong around here.
6: I think we play most least off the air often.
5: Oftentimes.
6: To figure out what's working and what's not working. And
5: yes,
6: a lot of things work at first and then don't. Others
5: yes,
6: don't work at all, ever.
5: Doesn't mean we give up on them, though.
6: Yeah, we keep going.
5: Still keep sending Jake to the pawn shop. We know
6: that
5: it's
6: was great
5: happen.
6: At first.
5: Now, this is not going to be a mostly segment, but a listener does have a new idea for us on the GOAT line, and we'll take your calls if you'd like to join us for most least segments on the show. 800-520-1067. We will give you our most and our least, but here's something that I promise will not become a regular thing.
1: Sweet divots, guys. Hey, Klein, I'm going to Vegas next month for my birthday, and I want to play roulette and play some important numbers for me. So if you want to give me a number, I'll play it.
5: Now, this us giving listeners numbers to play on roulette, not interesting. However, he did at least come up with a way to make it more fun for the audience.
1: And if I end up winning on that number, then I'll send you guys a gift card or something.
6: Cool.
1: And when I play, I will call you guys and leave a message so you can hear the action live.
5: At least we get to hear the action live. Hearing that roulette ball bounce around live is a little bit exhilarating.
6: Oh, the ball of hope until it's a ball of sadness.
5: Yeah, you hear that. Oh,
6: that was
5: not
1: I'm going to be playing 4 because my anniversary is 4-4.
5: No one cares.
1: I'm playing 10 and 6 for my girlfriend's birthday.
5: Oh.
1: I'm playing 28 for my birthday. And I'm going to add 7. So it's 10, 6, 7 for K-Rock. So if you want to give me another number, I'll play that one. Honk, honk.
5: Don't play the K-Rock number. That is not going to work for you. Split the zeros, my friend. Always got to play them zeros, especially if no one else is playing them.
6: Love, and I would say zeros. Add in your last girlfriend's birthday.
5: Yeah, that's always the key. Your current girlfriend will love the fact if you're playing your previous girlfriend's birthday. That means someone's definitely getting lucky tonight. It's time for most least, and now we go over all of the many things that we've done on the show, and you have an opportunity to tell us which ones you like the most and which ones you like the least. And I'm not saying it's going to necessarily determine what things no longer happen, but perhaps, as the text line has pointed out already, most annoying involves Vanessa drinking and interviewing people, but on the flip side, someone else says any time involving Vanessa talking is most liked.
6: Yeah,
12: I have Vanessa drunk interviews as my number one.
5: Number one.
6: I didn't realize that was a segment.
12: Oh yeah, she refuses to do it.
6: I know.
5: This weekend,
12: we need more.
5: This weekend,
6: it was supposed to happen.
5: We said we were going to Venmo her drinking special budget.
6: We would fund her drinking.
5: We said we will fund your drinking as much as you want to do drinking, and all you have to do is promise you'll go out and drink and roll audio. And she said, "I will refuse."
6: Well, the thing is, we were just talking about how people are having less fun, and a lot of it has to do with money. And it was like, well, maybe I'll go out with my friend and go to Pride, but like, I want to save money right now. I don't really want to spend it. We were like, we will pay for you to get drunk. And even then, it was a maybe. Unfortunately, she couldn't do it, but I think that is still one of the best things I've ever heard on the show.
5: Mm-hmm. Look, my most liked, and a lot of people are echoing this on the GOAT line, on the text line, is Lie Day Friday.
6: That was on my list, too.
5: It's most liked for a few reasons, primarily because the guy who does the lie detector test is electric. John Grogan.
12: He's Mr. Personality.
5: He's Mr. Personality, and he says very little, but when he speaks, man, words travel.
13: Boogie.
5: And even though I hate being on the hot seat, I hate it. Like, I know this Friday, Omar's going to be on the hot seat for Lie Day Friday.
6: So excited.
5: Very excited. Every question you've ever wanted from Omar, it's his first time ever on the lie detector test. We will find out if he likes any of us at all. That'll be this Friday. But
13: he likes to get shocked, right?
5: I do love the Lie Day Friday, you know, because
6: having that guy just read the questions is hilarious.
5: Nothing better than that guy saying, "Are you aware, Allie, when you clogged the toilet at work, that it was from your big lesbo turds?" Like, hearing him do it in his voice.
6: Johnny, you're asked if you give a mouth party to the boss.
5: Right. I love that guy. He's the best. He's, as far as I'm concerned, employee of the month every month. So I have for most liked, I have Lie Day Friday.
6: Yeah, my most liked was actually the Bit Reboot with Kevin Ryder.
5: Ah.
6: For a lot of reasons.
5: Rebit.
6: Yeah, the Bit Reboot, because I love the fact that we are paying tribute to the great Kevin and Bean. I love that we are taking it full circle. I love that he gets to pick the bits and then we try to accomplish them, whether we're able to complete that task or not. But the fact that we went to his kitchen, did Celebrity Fridge, when we did Bark for Meat, all those things that have kind of that pay homage to the past,
5: yes,
6: I really liked. But number one on my list was Tip Bowley.
5: Tip Bowley. Which so sad, so sad.
12: That was just the one time.
5: Yeah,
6: that's my favorite thing we've ever done on the show.
5: That was the best, according to Al. It's, by the way, still getting love. This was over the weekend on the Goat Line.
13: 3-2-3, baby, Tip-Bowley. Uh-huh. So Tip-Bowley today.
5: So people love Tip-Bowley with an I. People love Tip-Bowley, but that was a one and done, and we'll probably never hear from that again unless this company forgets to pay its phone bill. What did you have for least like segment?
6: I put Allie Knows the News.
5: Interesting. Because you don't like paying people money.
6: I don't like paying people money, and I don't. Yeah, it's just, I don't know. It's a meh. It's something that I'm like, if it went away, I would not be upset.
5: Sex line says least liked whenever
6: sex
5: you got.
6: Sex line?
5: No.
12: Well, we have a sex line.
6: No. That's my new favorite bit.
5: That is my new favorite. We should do a sex line.
12: Send those pics.
5: Least liked bit is whenever you guys play music, I get sad in those 3-minute chunks waiting for you, figuring out, trying to think what's happening in the studio. Don't like that. Johnny doesn't know. I'm flip flopping on this as my most / least liked. It's funny when he is stupid, but then I feel bad for society. So yeah, I get that as well.
6: 925 said their least favorite was, can we return it? Anytime you call legitimate business and F with them, like trying to return a carved pumpkin.
5: Oh, that's their least liked.
6: Yeah. I hate that.
5: Yeah, we do have people that, during very certain and specific things, will say, I am now tuning out. I can't handle this. Is too cringe, or I don't like this.
6: Right.
5: So whenever we try to return, like, call liquor stores after Powerball, we don't win, and try to return lottery tickets that were losers. People don't like that. Although we did call the woman that when Jake did the sound effects of the bird.
6: Oh,
5: that,
6: you got birdie.
5: You got birdie.
6: And that what's
5: was
6: a matter?
5: That was a legitimate business, too. And it was one of my favorite things we ever did.
6: 818 said their most like was old people's secrets. Meanwhile, 562 said they hate old people's secrets. And that's their least favorite segment.
5: High voltage food reviews. I will always listen to those, but especially when Klein gets shocked, it's funnier because it seems to hurt him more than the rest of you.
6: Yeah, and I do like Klein getting hurt, shaving his head, and getting his nipple pierced. I know those aren't segments.
5: Least like bit, Jake going to Krispy Kreme to try to get free donuts. We get it. They give out free donuts. We don't need to do that.
6: Is that your least favorite, Jake?
14: By far.
5: 210 is my favorite bit is what's coming next week when Klein gets a vasectomy from Blind Charlie.
6: Oh, that's my favorite, too.
5: That's not a bit we've done yet, guys. Relax. So there's a lot of what is your most Vanessa? I don't think you like anything we do on the show. So what is
6: right, what is your least segment?
5: What is your most liked thing that we do?
15: I actually had Friday Light Day as my most as well / personals. I like when we do personals.
6: Oh, just yeah.
5: And what is your least liked thing we do on the show?
15: Meet the Neighbors, that one.
5: Oh, Meet the Neighbors, least liked. Someone else has that as their most liked here on the text line.
6: Somebody said
5: the Neighbors more.
6: Allie Knows the News is my favorite thing, and the reason I stopped listening to NPR.
5: Wow.
6: You have issues, whoever you are.
5: I hate petty claims court.
6: Wow.
5: Says 626 because it always starts a fight between my wife and I.
6: Yeah, but 310 said petty claims court is my favorite for sure.
5: Pit stops used to be my favorite, and now we got to meet Moist Joyce, but now I am nauseated when Jake is smelling strangers' armpits. So sometimes things that started as your favorite became least favorite. What do you have for most least, Johnny? What's your most favorite?
14: My most favorite bit
5: guess,
14: that we
5: Johnny
14: do.
5: Johnny doesn't know me.
14: My most favorite is the shot caller and Something Nerdy with Jake the Nerd. I love his soundtrack for that.
5: The theme song for something.
6: Oh, you just like the sound? Okay.
14: That's my favorite one so far. And then, like, least favorite, I gotta say, is like AMA, because I don't really care about the people we have on for it.
5: Mm-hmm.
6: Okay.
5: Thank you for that.
6: Thanks, Johnny.
5: Johnny does not like the AMAs we do on the show, which I find to be very informative, and I thoroughly enjoy learning about the inner
6: workings. I love it. Yeah.
5: All these people, plastic surgeons or strippers or whatever.
6: Thanks,
5: these
6: Johnny.
5: Cool
6: your
5: jobs.
6: Honesty is not appreciated.
5: Johnny,
14: you're welcome.
5: Johnny does like the. All right. Well, there you have it. Some of the mostly. Allie, what do you have for least?
6: I said Allie Knows the News.
5: Oh, that's your least.
6: Omar, 562 said their least favorite was Johnny Doesn't Know.
5: What's your least, Omar? Day.
12: My least favorite bit that we are currently doing, and I think we stopped doing it because it wasn't that great, was My Band's Better Than Jake's. It's just, we know he's going to, bring a band, warm, Jizz Uncle or whatever, and then, we're going to play another music that is unfamiliar, and it's just, whatever. It
6: right.
12: just, for me, kind of just falls flat.
14: Mm-hmm. I like it.
5: All right. Well, that pretty much sums up this. And this, by the way, someone says is my new least favorite segment.
6: Oh, yeah.
5: Most least segments on the show.
6: Agree.
5: And here's Sublime, because people demand their music on K-Rock.
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5: In addition to getting you into Smashing Pumpkins shows all week and getting you into the Superman experience at Warner Brothers, we will also get you a 4-pack of tickets to Wild Rivers with a private cabana and $100 for food and beverage because summer is officially, unofficially here this weekend. It's the kickoff of summer, I guess.
6: There he is. Cabana I was Klein. Waiting for Cabana Klein.
5: $100. We have that for you coming up next hour on the show. Allie, what you did this weekend is one of the saddest things that can happen. And as a guy who had a broken TV this weekend, I can experience sad. But I've watched this happen to many people.
6: I've had a few fails this weekend.
5: And this one, I think, is something that has happened to everyone at least once. And it is so terribly sad.
6: So I decided to take my kid to a pizza place, Tudo's. You know Tudo's. I love Tudo's.
5: Agora Hills.
6: It's right by us, and it's the best pizza around. So I decided I'm going to be the cool parent and give him pizza for dinner because you got to win points when the other parent is out of town. We go to the pizza place, pick up the pizza, get a pizza and a salad, you know, just the salad's there for decoration.
5: Mm-hmm.
6: And we go back to the car. I set the pizza on the hood of the car. And then I proceed to get my kid into his seat, buckle him up, get in, pull out, drive away. And then as I'm driving, I realize the pizza and the salad are both sitting still on the hood of my car as I drive away through a busy intersection, mind you.
5: Interesting that you went with on the hood of the car. More often than not, when people make this mistake, they put it above the, it's on the roof of the car, above, you know,
6: yeah,
5: right above where they get in their
6: door.
5: This was
6: the Subaru, so it's higher up. So the hood of the car is like, that's the most convenient platform. But
5: you could see it.
6: Yes, as I started driving away and picking up speed, I can see the pizza in front of me.
5: It's mocking
6: that's
5: you.
6: What's yeah, that I that that's what makes it worse, putting it on the hood of the car versus the top. Like at least you can't see
5: well,
6: it.
5: Top of the car, it's going to fly off. You don't have a lot of
12: yeah, this way you actually can control it, yeah, balance it and stuff, you know, and then slow down and then get
5: you,
12: it.
5: You have at least a chance to save it. Usually what ends up happening is you hear something behind you and then you look in your rearview mirror and you go, oh, some idiot left a pizza in the street. And then you realize, damn it, that was my pizza.
6: I know. And so I saw it and it was not even in the middle. It was like right on the edge, you know, and I started realizing, crap, I left the and even when I set it there, I was like, don't forget the pizza, you idiot. You shouldn't even put it here.
5: What speed are you at? Like, at this point, are you still at a parking lot speed, or you're on a street?
6: No, I've gotten to probably 15 miles an hour, 15, 20. I was starting to accelerate on, like, a, you know, just a two-lane street.
5: Mm-hmm.
6: But it's a very busy street where there's parking is a problem, so everyone is always waiting. You know, it's a situation where if someone's not moving, it is a huge problem. So I realize that I am now on the street going 20 miles an hour with the pizza and the salad. And I go, how do I stop without moving the pizza and without creating some crazy traffic jam? So I slow down and, of course, the pizza flies off and so does the salad. And both of them fly upside down and onto the pavement.
5: Oh,
6: and then I decide
5: so
6: I have to put, and then my kid's going, what's wrong? What's wrong? I'm like, God, I left the pizza on the car. Hold on.
5: I like other mommy better.
6: thinking? I put my warning lights on. I get out and there's traffic on both sides that are now waiting and stopped for me to get out. They've seen me.
5: Everyone's watched the pizza fly.
6: Everyone has watched the pizza fly off.
5: Watching someone drive around with usually it's a lot of times a coffee cup, whatever it is, I don't know what it is. It is the funniest thing to me.
6: Especially with a car seat and a baby in it. Oh, hilarious.
5: Nothing better. They leave a baby in a car seat on top of their car and they drive. Funny stuff. Funny stuff.
6: And then I am trying to, half the salad scooped out, fell out. So I tried to scoop it back into the container.
5: You're going
6: to
5: eat street salad?
6: Well, there was some that was like just on the lid.
15: Allie.
6: It's an expensive salad.
5: No, I get
6: it. I'm scooping it back in, and there's like salami and prosciutto in it. It's one of those Italian chop salads.
5: You
6: good
5: know,
6: stuff in there.
5: Little prosciutto, little asphalt.
6: Yeah, they got some mozzarella in there. It's all good. The pepperoncinis, you know what I'm talking about.
5: And street chop.
6: The pizza, thank God, had flown upside down and right onto the other
5: top
6: side.
5: Of the box.
6: Yes, exactly. So there was no pizza that was spilled out onto the street.
5: Yeah, but still, it messes up the whole pizza.
6: Oh, I just did a really quick and a flip, and a flip back over.
5: It didn't look like trash.
6: Looked trashy, but then I kind of moved the pieces around and put them back in the circle, and everything was kind of fine.
5: So you were able to salvage your street meal.
6: I was able, I just left with a little bit of lettuce in the middle of the street. Not a big deal, but I feel like it was a pretty good save from a pretty stupid move.
5: I think most people that leave something on the car when they drive off, that's game over. Very few people get that. And a lot of times it happens
6: very
5: with
6: few phones. People get out and also stop traffic.
5: Oh, yeah.
6: To get out and stop traffic in both directions to get out, and to have to have wait for somebody to get out of their car and scoop street salad back into a container must be a very annoying holdup.
5: 626 said, Allie, what you ate is called streetza. It's very different than regular pizza.
6: Well, streetza tastes better. I'm going to say it.
5: Streetza is better.
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5: There's lots of places you can get your news. Probably places that are way more qualified to deliver it than us right here at K-Rock. But what the hell? Let's give it a shot.
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6: After months of buildup, hours of analysis, millions of dollars spent, and for us, hundreds of donuts consumed, the Ronda Rousey-Gina Carano fight happened on Saturday night. It was many hours long, and it all led up to a fight that was less than 17 seconds long. We have time to play the entire fight right now. Here it is.
7: We got turned away.
6: Oh, wait a minute.
8: Immediately.
5: Pretty much was it.
6: That was me when I was trying to go to the fight. I was turned away.
8: Immediately, Rousey takes Carano down, but Carano looking for the guillotine. And Rousey pops her head out in full mount, ground and pound. Rousey looking for the arm, and already the arm, it's over. Mamma mia.
6: Sexist to say Mamma Mia after a girl fight.
5: That's what
9: Whoever that announcer is, he was terrible throughout the entire broadcast.
5: Yeah, he was pretty bad in the post interviews as well.
6: Was he?
5: Equally bad. Yeah.
6: You watched all the post interviews?
5: Well, they had to stretch it because, you know, they have a
6: certain... Because they have, right?
9: There was so much stretching. So many knockouts.
5: They think that this is going to last, you know, they have a block of time that they believe that they're going to... They have to, you know, give you 4 hours or whatever the hell Netflix planned for. When the fights last 17 seconds, it's a lot of stretching.
6: Yeah, I know.
5: So it's a lot of hypotheticals. Ronda Rousey, had this fight gone into another round, what do you think you would have done? I mean, it was like a lot of that stuff.
6: Picture yourself in round five right now, and the fight is still happening. Yeah. But I mean, they made money. Ronda said she had made $2.2 million.
9: Oh, no, good for them, for sure.
6: It seems low though, considering some of the other fights and the payouts that have happened. Like Logan Paul made $5.5 million for his fight.
9: No, but where they are in their career, I think this is it was appropriate.
5: Also, Ali, I don't want you to feel
9: they're
5: bad.
9: Past the prime.
6: But Logan Paul had never even fought professionally
9: Logan Paul,
6: before.
9: I mean, yeah, but that dude's following. I mean, the guy is a marketing machine.
5: Also, Ali, just so you know, the male referee made $2.6 million during the Ronda Rousey fight. Mamma mia.
6: We're saying Mamma Mia.
5: That's right.
6: Logan Paul was also offered $250 million when he was potentially going to fight Conor McGregor.
5: Mm-hmm.
6: That fell through, but that would have been a $500 million.
5: Well, Conor McGregor is going to fight again. That was one of the big announcements that came out of the day. But the reality is that if these fights, because this is kind of a throwback to what used to happen with the Ronda Rouseys, where she would wrap up her fights all in under, you know, 14 seconds, 15 seconds, whatever it was. And I think eventually people start going, is it really worth going there and getting the ticket? And, you know.
6: Well, if you care about all the undercards and stuff and you enjoy the sport,
5: right?
6: I can imagine that you enjoyed yourself. If you're a person like me who doesn't really watch those fights, but then just is a fan of Ronda Rousey and wants to see how it's going to turn out, that is a waste of time because you're going all the way there, you're spending the money on the ticket, and then you're, you know, essentially there for a buildup that then lasts 17 seconds.
5: And there's a lot of those fights over the years where you pay for, you know, you buy for $50 or $100 pay-per-view, and it was all exciting, and you get people over, and then the thing would be over in 11 seconds, and you'd be like, wow, that was a real waste. But on the flip side, sometimes you get those stupid boxing matches where they just kind of dance around each other for 9 rounds.
6: Yeah,
5: no one does anything.
6: Right.
5: And you go, that sucks too.
6: Yeah, that sucks too. And I don't know why I get caught up in the buildup of this because I don't really care about this kind of stuff. I don't care about boxing or MMA or any of it. And because
5: but
6: we keep talking
5: boxes.
6: About it, I do.
5: You love boxing.
6: I love boxes, not boxing.
5: Right.
6: And I get caught up in all the what's going to happen, what's going to happen. This is going to be epic. This is going to be epic. And then the walkouts and all that stuff.
5: Yeah.
6: And then when it happens, I'm like, why did I waste my energy on this?
5: I got caught up in it too. It's all about that sizzle more than the steak.
6: It is. I mean, even the them walking out and introducing them took 20 times longer than the fight. It was insane.
5: It was like the Savannah Bananas games. A lot of intro.
6: Fanfare.
5: A lot of intro.
6: Where Ronda says that they are going to go house shopping in Hawaii after this and have babies.
5: God, must be nice.
6: I know it's been a bad year for rattlesnakes. There have been many more bites and fatalities than there have been for even previous years combined. And we're only halfway through the year almost. But they're saying this is potentially going to be a very bad year for ticks as well. They said, get ready, we're in for a bad year. Warning signs for Lyme disease and tick-borne illnesses are happening right now because they think that ticks are going to be a real problem this year.
5: We had
9: antivirus, Ebola virus is making a comeback.
6: Antivirus is fine.
5: We had a lunch, lady in school that died. She got bit by a tick. Game over for her. Lunch lady. She was one of the best lunch ladies. She'd give the extra scoop of tater tots, and she wouldn't care if you took two cookies on pizza day, but she got taken down by a tick.
6: She was too nice to the ticks, too.
5: Yeah, too nice.
6: Come on in.
5: She got taken down, and that was game over for her, which I didn't realize Lyme disease could be life-threatening.
6: Oh, yeah.
5: But that one's no good. But you don't get the same glory from a tick bite that you would from a rattlesnake encounter.
6: Well, ticks, I think, are scarier because you don't realize that they're there.
5: Right.
9: Don't they embed themselves into your
6: skin? Yeah, they, like, bury themselves into disgusting.
7: You'll see them poking out.
6: They say check yourself. You got to check yourself for ticks. You got to check your dog for tick. You got to keep checking because you don't know if they're there sometimes. And it's not like you can feel
5: I've had the pluck.
7: Yes, you can. Have you ever been bit by a tick?
5: I have had to pluck a tick off a dog before, and if you pluck it off the wrong way, basically.
6: Oh, you, like, break off the head and it's still in there?
5: Yeah, and like, you're some sort of a thing where if you take it off the wrong way, it still is, can suck the blood or something.
9: What's the right way?
7: I always heard you're supposed to, like, take a match and blow it out and then hit the tick with it so it backs out itself.
5: How do you know all these weird things, Jay?
9: Yeah.
5: Like, I've never heard that a million times. I think
7: that was, like, old school way of getting a tick out, but I'm sure there's a way to pluck them out, too. But, yeah, that's dangerous because you can leave the head in.
6: You're supposed to blow them up?
5: Jake says you're supposed to light a match, blow it out, and burn them, basically cauterize them with the match.
7: That was an old school way of doing it, yeah.
6: I feel like that can't be right.
5: Oh, Jake has all of his knowledge from Dr. Quinn Medicine Woman. That's all of his information.
6: I feel like Jake used to read medical books for fun back in the day.
5: You were definitely like an Eagle Scout or something, right, Jake?
7: I never was, nuh-uh.
6: We all know the date now, the release date for the Green Day movie. That's going to be coming out August 14th. And the film has been in the works for a long time, since early last year. And it was originally going to be called New Year's Rev, but they have since changed the name to Nimrods, which I think is much better. But it's a movie inspired by their real-life adventures on the road before their breakthrough album Dookie, and so they have they've renamed it and set a release date, so that's probably going to be pretty good.
9: If you want to hear.
6: Oh, okay, let's hear it.
10: Green Day may be the greatest trio since Snap Crackle Pop.
5: That sounds funny.
6: Nimrods speaks for itself.
5: Sounds funny. Yeah, Green Day is doing a lot of stuff now. Obviously, they got their own Punk Bunny coffee brand. They did the Slurpee with 7-Eleven. They got the movie now. But for some reason, they don't bother me in the same way that other bands would, where it feels like they put their name on a lot of stuff.
6: Yeah, like, I would agree with that. They don't have the stank on it, like the marketing stank.
9: I know Kiss. Kiss will put their name on anything.
5: That's my point. Like, bands at that level that are just like, it's our new flavor of Dr. Pepper.
6: Everything's
5: a
6: money grab.
5: Yeah, I don't know, for whatever reason, it feels more authentic coming from Green Day. And maybe it's just because I think they're
6: rebels at heart, and I think if they do something, they really do it out of a passion. I think that they do have a passion for coffee. It's not just like, everyone's coming out with an alcohol brand. Let's also come out with an alcohol brand.
5: They did give away, they did a stupid Corvette giveaway with some dumb radio show.
6: Now, that was lame.
5: And I said, these guys have really jumped the shark. It's gotten out of control. Oh, wait, that was us. Let's get into a brand new hour of the show, which we'll do in moments here at K-Rock, and make this the greatest Monday of your life, and that will be next on K-Rock Q.
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5: What an hour to be alive. Good morning. Welcome to your bonus 10 o'clock summer hour here at K-Rock. It's a pre-summer hour, so we get ready for the unofficial start of summer this weekend. No word yet if we're allowed to bring the banger bus back on Friday as we get you in the vibes for your long weekend. This hour on the show, Postmaster Johnny. You know, a lot of times people have that post-Vegas funk where their brain doesn't work properly after they were in Vegas. But in Johnny's case, where his brain never works properly, let's figure out if he's able to answer questions this hour for a little round of Johnny Doesn't Know. Post-Vegas, get you into, look at this, tickets. We will get you into Wild Rivers, Private Cabana, $100 food and beverage credit. All will be yours, and all you have to do is battle Johnny in a little round of Johnny Doesn't Know coming up later this hour on the show.
6: You know, I read an article yesterday about how Gen Z is the generation that overthinks the most, and I thought to myself, how is that possible with somebody like Johnny?
5: Yeah, he barely
6: thinks at a normal pace. Yes. Let alone overthinks anything.
5: Underthinking. I think that's the secret to being happy, or at least being calm and chill. It's just not thinking.
6: Yeah, he just doesn't think about stuff, which is good because then his stress level is very low. You and I overthink everything.
5: Every goddamn thing gets thought about and rethought about and then
6: analyzed, thought about again.
5: And then thought about after the fact.
6: And then we doubt the first thoughts and rethink the second thoughts.
5: If you are living that carefree, thoughtless life, I'm jealous of you.
6: Yeah,
5: and,
6: I know. Good
5: maybe
6: job.
5: Maybe that could help score you this cabana at Wild Rivers later this hour. So we will get into that and much more as well. I had a rattlesnake encounter this weekend.
6: Or did you?
5: Well, I don't understand what all the controversy is. You guys, there's a lot of theories as to this video that I shared with you of the rattlesnake, that it couldn't have possibly been me that close to a rattlesnake.
6: You would not get that close to a rattlesnake. You wouldn't even be in a situation where a rattlesnake was possibly near you, unless you were on a golf course, maybe.
5: But I was on a golf course, and I went on a hike this weekend, too. So I went on two situations, and I went on a hike this weekend where a person was bitten by a rattlesnake 2 weeks earlier.
6: You chose. Yeah, you chose to go on a hike?
9: You're going to musicals, and you're hiking? Who are you,
6: you're
9: man?
6: You're me.
5: The answer is I did. The hike was not.
9: Is it for Pride Week? Is that what you're doing?
5: Musical was not by choice, and the hike was not by choice. These are not my choice activities, but every once in a while you have some kids and a wife.
6: The kids wanted to go on a hike?
5: The kids didn't want to go on a hike. They wanted to buy fruit from the fruit cart. But I said the only way they were going to get fruit from the fruit cart is if they went on the hike.
6: Okay, so you forced them to go on a hike.
5: But then I didn't want to go on the hike, and lucky for us, there was a rattlesnake, so everyone started yelling, rattlesnake, rattlesnake, and then most people walked the opposite direction, but not me, not this guy. This guy wants to see what the snake looks like up close and personal.
6: Okay. And I'm questioning how close you really got. Because the video you sent us, it was very close. I thought you were at a zoo or something. I thought there was a partition.
9: Well, the new iPhone has a hell of a zoom, too.
6: So you can be so far away. I've been at concerts where I'm so far away and it looks like I'm in the front row.
5: But you guys are accusing me of zooming in from like a mile away.
6: 100%.
5: At a rattlesnake or being at a zoo where I'm protected by glass.
7: Yeah, you're a bitch boy Klein.
5: And not actually approaching the rattlesnake in public to get this great footage that I shared.
6: You would never put yourself in that much danger.
5: What kind of danger is there?
6: It could bite you. They've been biting everybody.
7: I mean, Klein's right. He's not going to bite you.
5: Well, that's Jake's theory, and I told this to someone, and I said, we don't have to worry about it because it's not going to bite us. And you know what this person told me? They said my sister...
6: Stop talking to me. I'm a stranger on a hiking trail.
5: They said my sister was bitten by a rattlesnake in her own yard 2 years ago, and her entire leg swelled like triple the size with a baby rattlesnake bitter. She had to have, listen to this, 12 vials of antivenom put into her at the hospital.
6: Well, I think the baby ones, they've just got a ton of...
5: For venom. They don't know how to dose their venom, so they give you all of it.
7: It's actually not true.
5: I talked to a guy who happened to his sister, and he told me the whole story. And her leg swelled up to twice, three times the size of a normal leg.
6: Cool.
5: They got to the hospital just in time to keep the venom from getting to her heart. She left the hospital with 12 vials of antivenom. The leg only got worse, had to go back and get another 6 more vials of antivenom. This was for a baby rattlesnake. And the guy said that her chance of death was like, you know, 100% had that not happened at that moment. 2 years now, she is still not walking normal.
6: Whoa.
5: Still not walking normal.
7: Walks like you?
6: When was
5: like
6: the,
5: me, walks like me still.
6: Wait, when was this story told to you?
5: When I was telling the person, you don't have to worry, they're not going to bite you.
6: You were at the scene.
5: Yeah, and I told Jake, and I gave the same stupid advice. This is what I get for listening to stupid Jake. And I said, don't worry, they're not going to bite. And the guy goes, my sister got bit 2 years ago, and she is still
6: she never walked the same.
5: She's still not walking straight.
7: Walks and I go, cool now.
6: And so then you walked up to the rattlesnake after they told you that story?
5: Yeah.
6: Okay. Uh-huh. Maybe you took a couple steps, put your phone in the air. I want to see the video again.
7: Yeah, what's the catch here?
5: It was at the LA Zoo.
6: I knew it! I knew you were at the zoo!
5: But everything I'm telling you about the rattlesnake on the trail...
6: Why are you making all this up?
5: Is not made up. That everything I just said about what happened on the trail happened.
12: Let's check in on the Serta counting sheep.
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13: We'll never get counted again!
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1: It was the same one, but I'm just saying, Al, I can't make this stuff up.
2: Yeah, you
3: can. You just made up the whole story.
1: The footage I sent you, I didn't, by the way, I never declared that that footage was from real life. You guys, I came
2: yes,
1: in this.
2: Yes, you did.
3: You did this morning.
1: No, I came in this morning and you guys start going, whoa, Klein, yeah, you got real close to that rattlesnake.
3: I said there was obviously glass in front of you and you said, no, there wasn't.
1: Yeah, well,
3: I saw a rattlesnake at Fryman Canyon.
1: Yeah, I did.
3: I said, well, you didn't get close to it, did you? And you said, you don't know that.
1: Yeah, because I did get close to that one as well. I spent all weekend surrounded by rattlesnakes, pythons. And giraffes.
3: And gay guys.
1: And rhinoceroses. I saw them all, okay?
3: Okay, got it.
1: You don't know what I did. There's
3: did you see the pandas?
1: Evidence.
3: Did you get close to those?
1: Didn't get close to the pandas. This is the song you've been waiting for, I think.
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5: Monday replay.
1: This can't be true. Just out of curiosity, Omar, when's the last time you showered?
6: Last time I showered was yesterday morning.
1: Uh-huh, okay. I'm also yesterday, later in the day. Jake, you?
2: Yeah, last night before Smashing Pumpkins.
1: Uh-huh. Vanessa, you?
7: Last night.
1: Johnny?
8: I showered last night, too, right before I went to bed.
1: Allie, would you care to answer the same question?
3: Plead the fifth, sir.
1: That's not an option. When is the last time you have
3: no
1: showered?
3: No comment.
1: Why don't you tell everyone what I just heard you say off the air a moment ago?
3: I showered Thursday night.
8: You nasty bitch.
1: Okay. That was your last shower? Thursday?
3: Thursday was your last shower? I did actually shower last night before bed, but it had been from Thursday night to Sunday night.
1: So
3: it was 3 days before I showered.
1: But you believe that we are over showering. You're a big fan. You're always kind of in the argument of we do way too much laundry, we clean too many dishes, we shower too much.
3: It's just wasteful on the environment and on yourself. You have to build up natural oils so that you can, you don't just be all dry and chafy all the time. You're showering too much.
1: Thursday to Sunday?
3: Thursday night to Sunday night, yeah. I showered after I went to hot yoga on Thursday night because I figured, you know, hot yoga. I feel like
1: you figured
3: I should.
1: Society would shame you if you walked around.
3: I feel like I'm soaked head to toe.
1: Right.
3: You know,
1: don't you feel like you owe that to yourself? Forget about other people.
3: I wasn't really around. Well, I was around a lot of other people, actually, at the Strawberry Festival. But that was outdoors. So it's not like anybody could smell me. And I think there was a day where I wore the same underwear 2 days in a row. It's kind of fuzzy. But I was.
2: The underwear?
3: Hmm?
2: Underwear's fuzzy?
3: No, my memory is fuzzy, but I'm pretty sure I did wear the same because I wasn't exercising. If I don't really work out, I'm not really moving around a whole lot. I don't really see the point. Yeah. And then I kind of got in like daytime sweats and then I changed back into nighttime sweats and went to bed and woke up and got back into daytime
1: sweats.
3: But
1: you go Thursday, Friday, you go 3 days, no shower, easy. You could do that. You do that regularly?
3: There was no reason to shower.
1: So you think that you need a reason to shower?
3: If I'm active, if it's hot out or if I'm doing something really active, you know, usually most days I'm going to the gym, but I'm not doing that so much anymore lately. And so it was like, well, I didn't really do much. Like I washed my hands, I washed my face, I washed my teeth, and that's kind of all I needed to do. And eventually Sunday I was doing some work for the show and then I was like,
1: you caught a whiff of yourself.
3: I was like, I think I'm starting to need a shower.
1: Once you whiff yourself, I think it's too late. Like that's where you...
2: Yeah, you're probably nose blind.
1: If you get to the point where you're starting to catch... Because that means, Jake's right, you probably did go nose blind on yourself for a day, 2 days, and then the scent got so extreme that it even beat out the nose blindness.
3: I don't think so.
2: Yeah, Musk Bros.
3: I think if I didn't go to the gym and I did not shower for 3 days and I came in here every single day, I don't think you would notice.
1: Why don't we start this right now? You don't tell us when you start. Just pick a day and stop showering and let's figure out
3: how long
1: before one of us makes a comment.
3: You won't notice.
1: Even with that
3: schnoz, you won't.
1: Someone will notice. It may not be me, but someone will notice.
3: No, I think I could go a week without anybody even noticing.
1: No way.
3: Yeah.
2: Well, that doesn't say much about how you look.
3: Thank you. Well,
1: it says actually a lot about how she looks. What are you talking about?
3: No, I can mask it. Even with the hair washing, if I can do a few days with my hair down. I can do one straight, one curly day, and then I can do the hair up. I can do a hat. I can probably.

0: Probably go a week without washing my hair and have nobody really notice. And
1: That's
0: I think if
1: different.
0: I did a couple of like perfume things, I don't really wear perfume, but if I did a couple of scents, I think it would mask it all pretty well. I don't think you'd be able to tell.
1: I'm gonna read a couple of random texts now from 909. Damn, Allie, what's wrong with you, you nasty girl?
0: I'm not a smelly person.
1: 408, you guys are all gross. The answer should be this morning. Well,
0: No, we get up too early to shower in the morning.
1: That's tough.
0: You said to me when you met me that one thing that you were grateful about was that I don't smell.
1: Yeah, but you don't have you don't have the over trying to cover up with good smells. Like a lot of people mask bad smells by trying to overpower them with good smells, perfume,
2: but
1: body
2: isn't that
1: sprays.
2: Before Klein had his nose thing? He couldn't smell back then anyway.
1: It could. I haven't been able to smell in a long ass time, so maybe
0: that's why we're a great pair.
1: No, that's why. Oh, that's why it works. If you're wondering, that's the secret.
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1: Hey, Rock Klein Alley Show. Chance for you to win your way into your own private cabana and all the good stuff that happens when you go to Wild Rivers, plus 100 bucks food credit. Make that happen for you. Postmaster Johnny's here. The only thing standing between you and that cabana is that man and his post-Vegas brain. He says the No Doubt Show, I don't think this will be a surprise to anyone, was unbelievable. But Allie doesn't want any details because even though she spoils lots of stuff for lots of people, she doesn't want you to spoil this for her.
5: Oh, yeah. Okay. I got it. I respect that. K-Rock's in it. Spoiler alert.
0: Oh, well, thanks.
5: You're welcome.
0: Wait, but that's not during the show, right? What?
5: I can't deny nor confirm.
1: How can it not be during the show? If they're taking a trip back to kind of the origins of No Doubt.
0: Well, I thought because there's K-Rock this whole display that's like, you know, memorabilia, and they've got all these old K-Rock posters, and I thought that was kind of the main K-Rock appearance.
5: It's a little Easter egg in the little exhibit, but it's in the performance,
0: cool.
5: too. You'll see.
1: Would it be a stretch to say that K-Rock is starring at the Sphere and No Doubt happens to be a part of it?
5: I mean, technically, we're in the Sphere.
0: K-Rock has a residency at the Sphere.
1: At the Sphere. Get there while you can. Oh, tickets. Everyone just returned their tickets.
0: I'm not going this
1: let's
0: weekend.
1: Let's get into Johnny Doesn't Know. Here we go. Hit it.
4: Johnny doesn't know.
6: And I was like, okay.
4: Oh, Johnny doesn't know.
6: I didn't know Vegas was like in Nevada for like a while.
4: Johnny doesn't know. Johnny doesn't know.
6: Gelato sounds like Jello.
4: Johnny doesn't know.
6: It like goes wiggle, wiggle, wiggle, wiggles.
1: All right. Got ourselves a two-parter question here. Now, this is going to be tricky for Johnny because even one-parters are troublesome. So the two-parter is going to be even harder, which means it will be easier for someone else, I think, to win by predicting no. But let's say good morning to Stefan from Anaheim. Good morning, Stefan, and welcome to K-Rock.
7: Hey, good morning, guys. How's it going?
1: Doing right. Fine. You don't need to know the answer to this question. You just need to guess whether or not Johnny will know. According to Greek mythology, should I even continue with the question, or do you want to just say no right now?
7: Continue with the question.
1: According to Greek mythology, Johnny, Medusa had what instead of hair? Mm-hmm. Will Johnny know this, yes or no?
7: Johnny will know.
1: Johnny will know. He says you will know. Johnny, according to Greek mythology, Medusa had what instead of hair? That is part one of a two-part question.
5: I only know one of those Greek people, and it's the snake lady, but I don't know which one she was, though. But I don't know any other Greek people, so I'm going to say, let's go with Medusa, snake lady.
1: So instead of hair, she had...
5: The snakes.
1: Snakes.
5: Remember in the Hercules movie, there was the one lady that had the little snakes up there?
1: You're talking about the animated Disney movie, Hercules?
5: 1997, yeah.
0: Right. It's a great movie.
5: Okay. Never saw it.
1: So you believe...
0: You never saw it? Remember the movie I never saw? Is that what
5: I wasn't born yet when that came out.
1: So you're saying that your guess for the Medusa, instead of hair, the Greek lady, the only Greek person you know, she had snakes coming out of her head.
5: Yeah. Okay. Yeah. Well,
1: he says you would know, and somehow... With not a lot of confidence, that is correct. So
5: are you serious?
1: Part one of the two-part question. So here we go. We're off to a good start. Stefan, here's part two of the two-part question. According to that same Greek mythology, Medusa was so ugly.
0: I don't know if it was... All right.
1: Yeah, that's part of the mythology.
0: Is that she was so ugly?
1: So ugly that if you looked at her, what happened? That is part two. Will Johnny know this? Will Johnny know part two?
7: Yes.
1: Okay. You got part one right, but according to the same mythology, she was so ugly, Medusa, that if you looked at her, what happened?
5: Is he messing with me?
0: No, and I guess that's true. I
5: Is
0: just
5: it
0: didn't
5: true?
0: Think it was because she was so ugly.
1: Yes.
5: She wasn't hot?
1: No.
5: Weren't they all called
2: supposed
5: Greek?
2: Supposed to be scared, like terrifying.
5: Oh, that changes it. Because if she was hot, I was like, well, maybe she's like one of those hot girls that's got that power, like, She right, looks like at you. You're trying to dust or something.
1: Mm-hmm. He says you will know. He's got confidence you're going to sweep this two-part question about Medusa. She already got part one right. She has snake hair. But part two is she was so ugly that if you looked at her, what happened?
5: So everybody's got superpowers in ancient Greece, I guess. Zeus has got lightning thingies. Hercules is big and strong like Superman. The women, I don't think, had any power. Sorry, Allie, but I don't think they had any superpowers.
0: Gods and goddesses, all of which had
5: powers. Oh, goddesses.
1: Right.
5: Yes.
1: They had to make Zeus's omelets.
0: Oh, we'll just make an ugly woman.
5: If she's ugly...
0: We'll give you lightning and super strength, and we're just going to give her the power of being ugly as sin.
1: Give her the ugly power.
0: God.
1: That's all we got.
5: So she looked at you, she was super ugly. You would die. You would die to some capacity, right?
0: Well, like, it's what would happen to you. Well,
5: what would happen to you?
1: What would happen to you?
5: Like, she'd shoot a laser at you and then, like...
1: Stefan, my man. You started so strong. You had such confidence in Johnny. Everyone knows that if...
5: Oh, you turned to gold.
0: Oh,
5: you turned...
1: God damn.
0: No?
1: No.
5: You turned to something, though, right?
0: You turned to something.
1: You turned to something.
5: Rock?
1: There it is.
5: Right, really? Rock?
1: Turned to stone.
5: Yeah.
1: Turned to stone. So ugly, you turned to stone.
0: You're not hard, you are now.
1: That's how I make guys hard. You got your way, I got my way.
0: You'll be hard forever.
1: All right, well, sadly, we cannot give that to Stefan, but we can go ahead and give those tickets away to someone else right now.
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1: Hi, this is Julia Wolf, and this is my new song, In My Room. 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
3: There's a new obesity standard in this country, and what percentage of American adults are currently obese?
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1: Hefty, hefty, hefty.
0: Hefty Slider Bag. Silly with a slide. One more time now, y'all. Come on.
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2: Saint-Denis, Stade de France. France had never won a World Soccer Championship. They'd never even played in a final. Zinedine Zidane, son of an Algerian immigrant from Marseille. The elegant playmaker with the bald head and the soft first touch. Stepped up to a corner kick in the 27th minute. Emmanuel Petit swung it in. Zidane rose between two defenders and powered a header into the net. 45 minutes later, another corner. Another Zidane header. France led 2-0. Petit added a third. The Champs-Élysées became one continuous river of blue. Black, bloc, bleu. The slogan of a multicultural team that had just changed France's image of itself. Zidane wept on the pitch. So did a country.
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0: happen in your life is TV breaks on you. It's a sad
1: pretty
0: moment.
1: Sure, people have bad problems.
0: Pretty
1: as well.
0: Sure there's nothing worse than when a TV that worked perfectly fine all of a sudden just breaks, especially when it is broken by an act of irresponsible violence against the TV. And I'm not talking about your team loses or you're in the middle of a bet, and that happens before, you get all caught up in something, and we've seen the videos of people smashing their own TVs.
1: It's usually Cowboy fans.
0: A lot of Cowboys fans. They're a little slower.
2: I think they do it on purpose.
0: I'm in a situation now because my kid had a friend over the weekend.
1: Older kid?
0: Younger. Oh. Bruiser. Bruiser's crew.
1: Oh, cool.
0: And I heard this loud thud from the other room.
3: Your TV?
0: Not the main TV, but
3: oh, okay.
0: As you know,
3: you have nice TV. I mean, you go all out when it comes to TVs.
0: The big TV, which by the way, I would love that one to break because it's only 75 inches, and I feel like that doesn't fly anymore. Sadly,
3: okay.
0: Allie, aren't you doing better than 75 inches?
1: No, that's the biggest I can have on my wall.
0: But you have a 75 incher now.
1: I had a 55 inch one,
0: yeah.
1: And Katie was like, "This is like." It's like watching TV through a microscope.
0: Right.
1: And I'm like, okay, it's not
0: right, we've all become size queens.
1: But now the 75 seems enormous.
0: But
1: once you get used to it,
0: this was probably a 60 inch TV, 55, 60, whatever. But it was a perfectly working good TV. And I hear this loud thud. I go, what was that? And
1: so
0: I walk
1: over. They weren't being supervised?
0: What am I supposed to stand over them in helicopter parent?
1: Oh,
0: they
1: I
0: were
1: don't know. I
0: they
1: don't
0: were
1: know.
0: They were like
1: just
0: know,
1: running rampant we in a the, room with technology.
0: We were in the same house. I don't expect
1: we were in the same house.
0: I don't expect a kid to pick up a toy and chuck it at the TV.
1: Ooh.
0: And that's what
3: man.
0: He did. And then after he chucked it at the TV, he picked up a spray bottle of water and sprayed the TV.
1: Oh damn.
0: So it was
3: a boy or girl?
0: A boy. And it was clearly an act of and they were laughing. And he knew what he did was wrong.
1: Well, she's probably instigating your kid. That's how she is.
3: He's probably trying to impress her.
0: Right.
3: Like, hey, look at this.
1: What you got, boy? And then he's like, I'm going to die. You know, he's nervous in front of her because she's intimidating.
0: All I know is the TV is broken now. And I did not tell the parent of the kid. Now, I feel like.
1: Oh, you should.
2: Yeah. Tell me he has a good arm.
0: My wife said you can't tell the dad that
1: Why?
0: He broke the TV. And I go, if my kid broke someone else's TV, it would be the most shameful thing they could do. I'd rather they broke the other kid's arm than broke their parents'
1: yes,
0: TV.
1: Yes, I agree.
0: And
1: I would want to know. Wouldn't you want to know?
0: I would want to know, but also if someone said to me, hey, just so you know, no big deal, but your kid broke our TV, I would feel obligated to go buy them a replacement TV.
3: Hey, by the way, it is a big deal. I don't know what kind of world you're living in. A kid comes in and breaks my TV. I'm demanding the parents cover it.
0: Yeah. I mean, a kid might as well have had sex with my wife at that point. I mean, that's a real power move.
3: I mean,
0: right
3: that
0: there.
3: Is insane. What's wrong with this kid?
1: Yeah,
3: just
1: the fact
3: throwing
1: that a kid feels like that he has enough freedom to throw an object at somebody else's television.
3: And then douse it with water?
1: Yeah.
0: Yeah, and then make
2: just
0: sure.
2: Clean it.
0: No, it was like
1: maybe
0: make
1: it
0: sure.
1: was a lighter fluid. He was about to set it on fire.
0: Definitely not lighter fluid, but he made sure the job was done. All right, now that I've broken the TV, let me just add some water to it as well.
1: Put it out of its misery.
0: And I go, I come in the room and I go, hey, what's going on here?
3: Wow.
0: And he goes, oh, he threw something at the TV and then sprayed it with water. And
1: it wasn't an accident?
0: No.
1: Like they were throwing things at each other?
0: I even said, was this accidental? And he goes, nope.
1: Oh.
0: I wanted to throw this at your TV.
1: Whoa.
0: So
3: does he have some sort of a issue? Like behavioral issues
0: not
3: or something?
0: Not that I know. No, just
1: the issue of awesome.
2: baseball, baby.
0: He doesn't have an issue of it. He's got, so now I have a busted, I have a TV that has got that spider web system thing going on.
1: Oh, cool.
0: When you turn it
3: man.
0: On. And it sucks. It's
3: the just, entire TV or just one corner?
0: It's one half of the TV. But it's the half that, you know, it makes it almost really impossible to use
3: yeah.
0: the screen.
3: Yeah, yeah.
1: These
3: yeah.
1: are the questions you have to ask yourself when you have that in your windshield as well when you're driving. You're like, how long can I
0: right,
1: tolerate
0: this? Right, or phone
1: this?
0: Or whatever else. You know,
1: yeah.
0: You know, phone, people have put up with it for a while. But the question really comes down to this. At the end of everything, dad comes, grabs the kid, says, how was everything? And I go, oh, fine.
1: What?
0: And I didn't take that moment to go, just
1: so you know,
0: little thing, kid broke my TV. Now, I feel like now I've missed the window to say something.
1: Nope.
0: Really?
1: No, I would want to know, and I think you should tell the parent.
3: You just have to go back. It's like, you know what? I didn't want the kid to get in trouble, but, you know, I feel like I should let you know about
1: it. Yeah, just let him know.
0: It's a great thing for anyone if they need something fixed in their house. Just blame it on some kid that came over.
1: No, you can just say, don't worry about it. Don't feel like you have to cover this or anything, yeah, but I just want you to know that your kid did
3: this. Whoa. Like, what kind of car are they driving? What kind of house they live in?
1: Ah, that's true.
3: I might want to upgrade here.
1: If it's a Civic, don't say anything.
0: I don't know.
1: If it's a Range, say something.
0: I don't know. This is the other thing. I'm not like friendly with. This isn't like one of those kids where you're friendly with the parents enough. Where like there's certain kids where I'd be like, hey, just so you know, your dick kid ruined my TV.
1: Mm-hmm.
0: Right. I don't have that kind of relationship at all. So I think. Really?
1: Yes. To say this is what happened. I mean, clearly you're not going to invite this kid over again, are you?
0: I don't think I can.
1: Right. So then they're going to want to know why the play date wasn't repeated.
0: Or do I send my kid over to break one of their TVs?
1: That's what you should do. A bigger TV.
0: Yeah, like go to the main TV and
1: or you
0: throw
1: guys,
0: this at it.
1: Yeah, can go to their house and like TP their house and stuff.
0: Right now, really
1: go to town.
0: See, I'm being accused of being a little bitch.
2: Oh,
1: yeah, just talk to the kid's parents. What's the problem?
4: Do you have cameras?
3: I think you're afraid of confrontation, right?
0: I think it comes. If I don't want, listen, I'm always about what's the end goal here. Is the end goal here I get a new TV? Then I would say something to the guy. But if I say, hey, don't worry about getting me a TV, what I'm really saying is, get me a new TV. Right? Yeah. That's what I'm saying.
1: I think that replacing the TV is not as important as telling the parent
0: what
1: they're...
0: It's the most important thing. Is replacing the TV. I have a wall right now that does not have a TV on it. Do you understand what a waste of a wall that is? That's such a waste of a wall, Allie.
1: It's like that room was just a rage room
0: for
1: that kid.
0: And now it's become that. So
1: cool. That's actually cool that you have a rage room now. I want to go over there.
0: All right, come on over.
1: What else could I break?
0: I think I still have a window that's put
1: Bring
0: together.
1: Your sledgehammer.
0: Let's go.
1: Oh.
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0: in Vegas this weekend, enjoying yourself some No Doubt at the Sphere. Maybe you're going this upcoming weekend. We did see that Gwen Stefani re-grammed some video. Johnny shot. He was there. I think, Allie, you're going this weekend, right? You leave on Friday?
1: I'm leaving Saturday, yeah.
0: Saturday.
1: And I'm going to go see the show on Sunday night. A lot of people I know are going this weekend as well. And it was an incredible show. Johnny was saying how great it was. My wife actually went this past weekend. And I did a lot of the planning for her. I got the tickets for this weekend and next weekend. I also organized the hotels for both weekends. And then I also figured out the transportation, that mainly that Katie would be driving and not flying. So she drove and left on Friday morning. She got there 3:30, 4 p.m., right around check-in time. And she gave me a call right around check-in time. And she let me know that there was already a problem with checking into the hotel. And I did choose a farther away hotel for her because it is a little bit farther from the Sphere and a little more walking. But
0: didn't she, am I wrong here, or didn't you one time book her in like a weird crack den in Vegas?
1: That was an accident. But,
0: right,
1: but that was near the old Strip, which is tougher to
0: but why would she
1: tell what's a good hotel and what's not.
0: Is she not an able-bodied, fully-functioning adult?
1: No, she's a procrastinator. Look at hotels. Look at hotels. Look at flights. Look at flights. I can tell her over and over again she won't do it, or she gets too overwhelmed by the choices, so I'll just choose for her.
0: So,
1: because I know that it will cost more the longer she waits, so I would rather just do it for her.
0: And I'm going to ask the obvious question that I think most people would be thinking now is that you and your wife both wanted to go to Vegas to see Gwen Stefani at the Sphere. Most people would say, I'm going to go to Vegas with my wife to see Gwen Stefani at the Sphere. You guys decided to book two separate trips for two separate weekends.
1: Well, that was kind of an accident. I was getting tickets.
0: A lot of accidents.
1: All right. Well, I got the pair of tickets, and then my cousin wanted to go. Anyway, it worked out this way because then we didn't have to hire a babysitter and figure out coverage for an entire weekend because we were both gone. So we're swapping.
0: So child care.
1: So that we don't have to get child care. Yeah. So the thing is, last time I booked on a third-party website, and I also got a screaming deal. I mean, it was like $30 a night at this hotel. I didn't realize that the hotel was a hotel for sex workers. Katie realized that when she arrived, and then they basically told her at the counter,
0: you're sex working this weekend.
1: Yeah, they basically said without saying, if you're not a sex worker, you shouldn't be staying here. You should stay somewhere else.
0: I thought
1: that money, and she had to go get a hotel somewhere else.
0: But there were red flags. Like, the website didn't have actual pictures of the rooms. It just had, like, close-ups of lamps.
1: And napkins.
0: Right, like, things that you're like, if there's
1: no
0: actual...
1: It was like a table with a napkin.
2: How long ago was this? Were you down and out, or, like, what's happening?
1: I just want to save a buck, Omar. But it was also close.
2: But you know, going in, if the room's only $30, there's something wrong.
1: No, there's deals like that in Vegas.
0: See, that's the thing.
2: No, there's not.
0: Omar, you're right.
2: Are you kidding me?
0: Every normal person knows that there's something up. There's no way there's a $30 hotel room in Vegas.
2: No way.
0: And Allie goes, hold on. There's something that no one else knows about here. I got to book it before the price goes back up.
1: Well, you were
0: surprised by the $30 hotel that it ended up being a crack den for sex workers.
1: Well, they were she was going with family, and they were all staying off the Strip at this hotel. So I was trying to find something close to their hotel, and this crack den one ended up being within walking distance, and it was a great deal. So sue me, okay? She was upset about that.
0: Right.
1: So that was another phone call from Vegas saying I'm having trouble. I get a phone call on Friday, and she's going, we cannot check into the hotel because you are a dumb idiot and didn't put my name on the reservation. I only put my name on the reservation when I booked it. Now, I booked it on a shady third-party website.
0: Oh, man.
1: So changing things is very difficult at that point. And they say, well, the hotel is saying you have to call, the shady website. So I call the shady website, and they say, well, we can't make any changes. You need to call the hotel. And I'm going, then what are we doing here? The hotel's saying call the website. The website's saying call the hotel. Eventually, I am on the phone with both the hotel and the website trying to get this figured out. They say, now you need to send an email to this department. Okay, I send an email. Sorry, that department's closed for the evening. It was an extremely long and frustrating process.
0: We can get her to the room Monday morning. Is that helpful at all or no?
1: And this was tough because this past weekend, was EDC in Vegas. So
0: yeah.
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2: Right, but that doesn't mean anything.
3: So after about an hour and a half of going back and forth on the phone, meanwhile, Katie and our friend are just sitting in the lobby.
2: There's nothing worse than not being able to get into a hotel room.
3: Oh, just like, sitting there with your suitcase of shame
2: and
3: in
2: like,
3: the Vegas lobby
2: nothing we can
3: is
2: do
3: so
2: for you.
3: Sad. And I was thinking to myself, I'm going to have to eat this money again. I'm going to have to...
2: And you know she was going to book a room on the spot. It would have been very expensive.
3: Exactly.
2: You walk right up and go, put me in anything.
3: Twice the price.
2: Right. No third party. You're booking right there at the front desk.
3: Finally, I went full Karen after an hour. And I said, I need to speak to both of your managers.
2: Oh, no.
1: Damn.
2: Allie went double Karen,
3: I said,
2: double manager.
3: You are both hearing this. You're both saying the same thing. You can't change anything. You can't change anything. My wife is sitting in a lobby right now with nothing to do. I have a reservation. I have verified who I am. I've paid money. Please get somebody else on the phone right now. And then miraculously, they were able to make a change and add my wife's name. And anybody who has a reservation under shady circumstances, if they tell you that you cannot change that reservation, we can't modify, that's under my power. You know what? There's always a manager. And if you can't get that manager to do it, you can get their manager to do it. And their manager to do it. There will be justice, damn it! And finally, she was in a room upstairs with a pool view, and it was extremely noisy. But she slept there, and apparently there was beer pong at the pool, so everything was fine, and I saved a dollar, and yes, I wasted a lot of time, mainly an hour and 37 minutes on the phone with various customer service representatives.
2: Saved $11.
3: But I saved $11. And 12, actually.
2: Allie's wife is a cracked-out sex worker, but it was worth it.
3: God, it was such a fail. Why did I do that? I don't know why I book on third-party websites, especially for Vegas.
2: Yeah, you are the queen of the mush.
3: They make it so hard because they know you're doing something shady.
2: A warning to all who are heading to Las Vegas this weekend. Allie will be there as well. She is the cooler of all coolers.
3: And if you promise...
2: If you go near her, you will lose every hand of blackjack you play. The slot machine you will get stuck in.
1: The sphere has worked like great so far. When Allie gets there, the screens are just going to shut down.
2: Right, the sphere. Right.
3: The sphere collapsed.
2: The sphere is
3: in one fell swoop.
2: One of those Windows 98 warning screens.
3: And if that happens, you better believe I'm going to get my money back.
2: Yeah, all right, well, there you have it.
4: 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Klein Alley Show. 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The world of...
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Now on YouTube. Don't believe us? Go check. We'll wait. Okay, that's long enough. We're looking for something better to watch. Oh, it's a cat!

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0: K-Rock Finale Show. I'm not sure what you did this weekend, but I'm sure it was more fun than what I was forced to do, which was go back to the theater. And
1: how was it?
0: I'm no fan of the Pantages. And, you know, they do let you bring snacks into the...
2: They
0: have lids on the drinks now, so you can bring the drinks into the theater, which was my biggest problem with the place, was they would sell you these overpriced snacks and drinks, and then you try to carry them into your seat. You gotta get drunk to go through it, first of all. But then it kind of came back to bite me in the ass, because the person that was sitting behind me was the loudest...
1: That's
0: snacker.
1: Why I don't think they should have snacks in theaters at all.
0: And they had this loud, you just heard the... Not just the chewing, but even just the... I don't know what kind of loud-ass bag they had. It was like that weird-ass reject bag of Sun Chips or something that was like too loud or something. But it was so much so that I was about to turn and say something. Luckily, the person next to them, about half an hour in, just said... Can you quiet down with the snacking? And then they were like, oh, I'm so sorry. But then that thing went to an end. But
1: why does everyone sound like an angry gay man at the Pantages Theater to you?
0: Because they all are. They're
1: not sorry. I wanted a champ.
0: And this person who sounded like that also.
1: Just all a bunch of angry old gay guys.
0: Another person sitting next to me who sounds like this. Okay. That's a different person.
1: Okay.
0: Every time this stupid person was singing the songs. The Sound
1: you
0: mean of Music.
1: The cast,
0: they would like sing along.
1: Oh.
0: Yeah. Like, so
1: no.
0: She'd be like, doe, a deer. And then the person would go, a female deer. And I was like, and I heard them louder than the people on the stage doing it.
1: And you're like, you're definitely not interested in any female.
0: The fact that, there's no, the first
1: there's
0: time
1: no female nothing
0: deer,
1: in your world.
0: They, I don't know if you've seen this thing before, The Sound of Music.
1: Music? Yeah.
0: Let me say something. Way too much music.
1: That's it's called The Sound of Music. Back then, those musicals was like every other word was. It was like two lines. Now another song. Now another 30 seconds of talking. Song.
0: There's everything's a song. Like,
1: well, because there's not a whole lot of plot.
0: Right.
1: It's just all singing and dancing.
0: And
1: it's classic. That's a classic musical.
0: And I just am waiting for the intermission so I can go out and reload my snacks, and then they go. One of the kids is like this little kid. I'm scared of the lightning. And the woman goes, well, you know what we can do to deal with that? A song. And then they sing another effing song. Every problem, no
1: my
0: matter what.
1: My favorite things.
0: Oh,
1: it's like one of the best songs.
0: The Nazis are here. You know how we can deal with that? A song. Well, guess what? That didn't work so great for people. So it just felt like every... maybe that's just how musicals are in general.
1: Yeah,
0: but
1: there
0: also,
1: are some that don't. Hamilton has no talking in it at all. It's just all music.
0: They don't give out, when you go to a Dodgers game, you get like a Shohei Ohtani bobblehead, or you go to a Lakers game and they give you a towel or they give you free tacos. The theater doesn't do that.
1: They give you a playbill.
0: Yeah, a stupid little magazine.
1: It's a playbill, and you look through it and you see everyone's resumes and you see all the things that they did before and everything's in italics.
0: People pay like crazy money for these tickets. Were not cheap. Like and
1: how much did you pay? How much were the tickets?
0: Well, I couldn't even get four seats together. That's how in demand the show was. So I had two.
1: Don't really need bobbleheads. Then they give you bobbleheads to distract from how boring baseball is. At least they're singing and dancing.
0: You're paying $100, a couple hundred bucks. I mean, I didn't pay over a couple hundred bucks, but I did see tickets. Many tickets were available for that much, and the place was packed, and I was just looking around, thinking to myself, does anyone have any? I'm here because my kids learned about the sound. They learned
1: people
0: some of the songs.
1: People enjoy art. What?
0: I turned to the person next to me that was so... every time, this was not this guy on the one side that was singing. It was another guy on the other side. And he was going like, this is magical. Just magical. And he kept saying...
1: Were there any women?
0: Not really. No, there was women there. There's women, but they're probably gay. But kept going, I can't wait for this to end. And he kept going like, more, more. I couldn't fathom how we were watching the same thing. And
1: that's just not for you. You're just not that guy.
0: Completely different. Like, every time the scene changed... It wasn't that much of a change. It was like, chandelier is on the stage. Now it's not.
1: Sure.
0: And he was like, oh, just...
1: Seamless transition.
0: He goes, wow, wow. He was wowed every time. Like
1: he was the director.
0: I don't know what... Like, I wish I had that sort of level of excitement over anything. Mm-hmm. And these people were, like, blown away. As if they were watching like an actual.
1: Sounds like they were blowing away other people too. Like,
0: I was like, there's NBA playoff stuff happening now. There's.
1: Yeah, but I would rather see a musical than see an NBA playoff game.
0: Oh, man.
1: Oh, boy, yeah, and there's running back and forth on the court, running, basket, run this way, run that way, pass.
0: I know this play is
1: This is true skill.
0: I know this is like a special one that's been around forever, this sort of music crap. But it, they did that one song, Favorite Things.
1: Yeah.
0: Blah, blah, blah, Whiskers on Kittens and blah, blah, blah. And that thing, they sing it once, and then you go, all right, move along. We've got, let's go. We're moving our way to the intermission now. And then they, like, do, like, all, it keeps coming back. They, like,
1: a reprise. It's called a reprise.
0: Whatever the hell it's called. Get rid of it. they go, like, and now
1: well,
0: she's
1: well, because
0: gonna,
1: it's a classic. They got to keep bringing
3: it. Don't play that song again.
0: Yeah, yeah, reprise to the intermission. Let's get out of here. Anything but that. And it's like, and yet the guy next to me
1: everyone
0: is
1: loves
0: like,
1: a reboot. The reboot
0: like,
1: the song right in the middle.
0: More, more, more. And I'm like, why is this guy saying more? Less.
1: Well, yeah, but you are not a person who likes music anyway. So why would you like live music in the form of, if it was a classic?
0: So this is going to make me sound bad. At one point,
3: I did
0: leave during the show to go to the Shake Shack next door.
1: What?
0: Yeah. Yeah.
1: To do what?
2: Wait, you left your kid in a seat by herself? Next to a stranger?
0: I brought the kid with me.
1: Well, hello. I see your daddy left. Where'd he go?
0: Luckily, Bruiser was feeling the same way I was feeling about the show.
1: Oh. What? So, I thought she wanted to go.
0: She wanted to go, but she goes, this sucks.
1: Oh,
0: she said it wasn't fun. So I left with Bruiser, and we went over to Shake Shack, and we polished off a cheeseburger and some chicken bites. And then
1: this in Act One?
0: Yes. Yeah, we didn't.
1: You didn't
0: it.
1: Even stay for the second act?
0: No.
1: What?
0: I don't even know what happened. But at one point, I think I was rooting for the Nazis. because I was like, take me out of this misery.
1: That would be my favorite thing.
0: We got to take a... but anyway, Allie, the theater's alive and well. I'm just
1: Yay,
0: letting you know.
1: Yay, good. I'm glad.
0: It was packed.
1: I'm glad that you gave them your money.
0: They got all of it. And the biggest reviews I heard were to the people in front of me that said, great, just great.
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0: the F word we're allowed to say on the radio, fun, and people aren't having it anymore. And we sent Jake into the streets to do some street science to figure out why people believe that we have forgotten how to have fun. Fun scores are at an all-time low. I think like a 30-year low, where people just are not describing their life or their daily existence as being fun anymore. It's the first thing that gets cut out as people are just trying to survive. It's like, well, I guess we'll eliminate all of that fun budget.
1: Well, I think also fun takes effort, right? And are you willing to go through the effort to have a little fun? Some people just decide to opt out and stay home. Like you, if you go to something, you think about the process of getting there, yep. The paying for parking, the process of getting the ticket, planning to go, getting a babysitter if you have to do that. All of that just to have the fun
0: is not fun. Right, and I always think to myself, does it balance out? Was the amount of fun had by this experience worth all of the things that had to happen to have the fun? And when you start doing that calculation, you've already eliminated all the fun, which I think is what's happening. So we're trying to get to the bottom of this and solve the fun crisis in this country with some street science.
2: You are now about to witness the strength of street science.
0: So Jake was out and about talking to people that looked like they were having fun at bars, drinking and singing, dancing, and we were trying to figure out what is the secret to having fun again.
3: What's your name?
4: Ben Kissel.
3: Science says people are having less fun than ever. Why do you think that is?
4: Probably because people are going around taking scientific studies of how to have fun as opposed to just having fun.
1: Oh, damn.
0: So already someone not happy that Jake has ruined their fun, but okay.
4: Have fun. Get off the internet. Relax. Life is okay. Breathe. Enjoy. Love each other. Fun is, we're supposed to have fun. We don't live long.
3: What should people do to have more fun?
4: I don't care if you have to goon all day. Whatever makes you have fun, as long as you're not hurting anybody else, have a good time. You know, moderation is key, but if you've been a good gal or guy for a couple of weeks, go out, you know, blow off some steam, go to Vegas, spend $5,000. You'll regret it, but will you? Who cares? Money is fake.
3: What's your idea of fun?
4: My idea of fun is just literally watching sports around a jovial bunch of people, eating some wings, just chilling at a nice sports bar, good vibes. That's my heaven on earth, to be honest with you.
0: That's not a terrible idea of fun, just watching sports, eating wings.
1: That doesn't require planning.
0: Not really.
3: Are you having fun right now?
4: Jake, I was. I was. And then you started talking to me about how to have fun, and now I'm no longer having fun.
0: So that's one person that was having fun until we've ruined it for them. But
1: cancel out the fun when you talk to Jake. I get it.
0: Let's find out.
1: We
0: what,
1: just want to find out.
0: Let's find out what a lady thinks about fun these days in 2026. Is fun still a possibility?
3: What's your name?
5: My name is Shami.
3: Shami from where?
5: I'm in Inglewood.
3: Science says people are having less fun than ever before. Why do you think that is?
5: Because gas prices are $1 trillion a gallon. Nobody can afford to live where they want to live. Groceries are ridiculous, and our current administration sucks.
3: What should people do to have more fun?
5: Ignore the bad stuff and cling to the happy.
1: Aww.
3: What's your idea of fun?
5: I love to sing. I love anything outside, nature. I love karaoke, all the good things, all those kind of things.
3: Are you having fun right now?
5: I was until you started asking me questions.
1: Oh, damn!
5: I got you.
0: That's just more... That was the common theme, is that everyone was having fun until Jake went up and ruined their fun.
1: We have made the anti-fun epidemic worse and by sending Jake out into the streets.
0: And the goal here was to try to figure out what's the secret. If we talk to people that are having fun, we can all learn how to have fun. But it sadly all ended with this.
6: Live in the moment, man. Pay attention to what's going on around you.
3: Are you having fun right now?
6: I mean, I was having fun. I was playing pool, but now I'm talking to you, so...
0: All right, just more and more. So anyway,
1: that was the common theme, is everyone hated talking.
0: We now have figured out the one thing that all of the non-fun has in common, and it's Jake the Nerd.
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0: Allie, what you did this weekend is one of the saddest things that can happen. And as a guy who had a broken TV this weekend, I can experience sad. But I've watched this happen to many people.
1: I've had a few fails this weekend.
0: And this one, I think, is something that has happened to everyone at least once. And it is so terribly sad.
1: So I decided to take my kid to a pizza place, Tudo's. You know Tudo's. I love Tudo's.
0: Agora Hills.
1: It's right by us, and it's the best pizza around. So I decided I'm going to be the cool parent and give him pizza for dinner because you got to win points when the other parent is out of town. We go to the pizza place, pick up the pizza, get a pizza and a salad. You know, just the salad's there for decoration.
0: Mm-hmm.
1: And we go back to the car. I set the pizza on the hood of the car. And then I proceed to get my kid into his seat, buckle him up, get in, pull out, drive away. And then as I'm driving, I realize the pizza and the salad are both sitting still on the hood of my car as I drive away through a busy intersection, mind you.
0: Interesting that you went with on the hood of the car. More often than not, when people make this mistake, they put it above the, it's on the roof of the car, above, you know,
1: yeah,
0: right above where they get in their door.
1: This was the Subaru, so it's higher up. So the hood of the car is like the that's the most convenient platform. But
0: you could see it.
1: Yes. As I started driving away and picking up speed, I can see the pizza in front of me.
0: It's mocking
1: that's
0: you.
1: What's, yeah, that, I, that, that's what makes it worse, putting it on the hood of the car versus the top. Like, at least you can't see
0: well,
1: it.
0: Top of the car, it's going to fly off. You don't have a lot of.
2: Yeah, this way you actually can control it, yeah, balance it and yeah. stuff, you yeah, know, yeah. and then slow down
0: right.
2: and then get
0: you,
2: it.
0: You have at least a chance to save it. Usually yeah. what ends up happening is you hear something behind you and then you look in your rearview mirror and you go, oh, some idiot left a pizza in the street. And then you realize, damn it, that was my pizza.
1: I know. And so I saw it and it was not even in the middle. It was like right on the edge, you know, and then I started realizing, crap, I left the pizza. And even when I set it there, I was like, don't forget the pizza, you idiot. You shouldn't even put it here.
0: What speed are you at? Like, at this point, are you still at a parking lot speed or you're on a street?
1: No, I've gotten to probably 15 miles an hour, 15, 20. I was starting to accelerate on, like, a, you know, just a two-lane street.
0: Mm-hmm.
1: But it's a very busy street where there's parking is a problem, so everyone is always waiting. You know, it's a situation where if someone's not moving, it is a huge problem. So I realize that I am now on the street going 20 miles an hour with the pizza and the salad. And I go, how do I stop without moving the pizza and without creating some crazy traffic jam? So I slow down and, of course, the pizza flies off and so does the salad. And both of them fly upside down and onto the pavement.
0: Oh,
1: and then I decide
0: so
1: I have to put, and then my kid's going, what's wrong? What's wrong? I'm like, God, I left the pizza on the car. Hold on.
0: I like other mommy better.
1: So I put my warning lights on. I get out and there's traffic on both sides that are now waiting and stopped for me to get out. They've seen me.
0: Everyone's watched the
1: They've
0: pizza
1: seen,
0: fly.
1: They, everyone has watched the pizza fly you, off.
0: Watching someone drive around with a usually it's a lot of times a coffee cup, whatever it is on the is so. I don't know what it is. It is the funniest thing to me,
1: especially with a car seat and a baby in it.
0: Oh,
1: hilarious!
0: Nothing better. They leave a baby in a car seat on top of their car and they drive. Funny stuff. Funny stuff.
1: And then I am trying to half the salad scooped out fell out, so I tried to scoop it back into the container.
0: You're gonna eat street salad?
1: Well, there was some that was like just on the lid.
3: Allie. Oh.
1: It's an expensive salad.
0: No, I get
1: it. I'm scooping it back
0: it.
1: In, and there's like salami and prosciutto in it. It's one of those Italian chop salads.
0: You
1: good
0: know,
1: stuff in there.
0: Little prosciutto, little asphalt.
1: Yeah, they got some mozzarella in there. It's all good. The pepperoncinis, you know what I'm talking about.
0: And street chop.
1: The pizza, thank God, had flown upside down and right onto the other
0: top
1: side.
0: Of the box.
1: Yes, exactly. So there was no pizza that was spilled out onto the streets.
0: Yeah, but still, it messes up the whole pizza.
1: Oh, I just did a really quick and a flip. And a flip back over.
0: It didn't look like trash?
1: Looked trashy, but then I kind of moved the pieces around and put them back in the circle, and everything was kind of fine.
0: So you were able to salvage your street meal.
1: I was able, yeah. Then I just left with a little bit of lettuce in the middle of the street. Not a big deal. But I feel like it was a pretty good save from a pretty stupid move.
0: I think most people that leave something on the car when they drive off, that's game over. Very few people get that. And a lot of times it happens
1: very
0: with phones.
1: Few people get out and also stop traffic.
0: Oh, yeah.
1: To get out
0: yeah.
1: and stop traffic in both directions to get out and to have to have wait for somebody to get out of their car and scoop street salad back into a container must be a very annoying holdup.
0: 626 said, Allie, what you ate is called streetza. It's very different than regular pizza.
1: Well, streetza tastes better. I'm going to say it.
0: Streetza is better.

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2: It's 800-520-1067. You can text us at the very same number. I'm a little concerned now, Allie, about this text that I'm seeing before we get into the ADD news. This is from a blind Charlie who says, "Good morning, my favorite people. I am back in the ER this morning.
3: What?
2: And I might have to do an emergency surgery.
3: What?
2: Unfortunately, I cannot listen to the show today, which brings me so much happiness and joy because I need to save the battery on my phone for calls. I hope you have a great show, and I will attempt to leave goat line messages if I get out later. Basically, my cow parts have failed me." That's all I know at this point. Yikes.
4: Get a pig.
3: So, you got to go with a different animal.
4: Yeah.
2: Blind Charlie, sadly, you know, look, I don't know if
3: can we find out what hospital he's at? Can we send him something?
2: Yeah, we got
4: to. Can we get a lawyer to take a look at his will and change it?
2: That's all good, great questions, guys. I think that those are the most important things. Probably reverse order. Let's get the lawyer first.
4: Thank you.
2: Change the will, put us in there. Mm-hmm. And then let's
3: and then we'll send flowers.
2: See if he can give us some money so that we can send him stuff.
5: And let's have him get tips to do a vasectomy. Why is that?
2: Blind Charlie, RIP, brother. And all
3: R.I.P. Serious, he's not dead.
2: Well, it sounds like it's not going well for him.
3: Okay.
2: And, send some vibes to the
4: great...
2: Yeah, it's
4: always good to get a jump on things.
2: The great blind Charlie. Send him some love and some... Vanessa, maybe some positive vibes from your studio.
4: Jake, if you could start, gathering some blind Charlie clips so we could start putting the tribute together, please.
6: Oh, my gosh. I'm sending the good vibes.
3: You know, this is all about being a professional. You know, you have a celebrity that starts getting older, and then you start just collecting clips ahead of time so that you're not blindsided by it. Yeah, so that you can be the first to have a really good reel put together for that person.
2: Mm-hmm. I don't think there's anyone else that's going to be battling us to get the Blind Charlie in memoriam reel together, but I hope things go well. Let's not kill him off
3: yet. I don't want to get scooped.
2: But there will be no one holding signs in the streets today to promote our show because Blind Charlie has been rushed to the ER. And let's all send some good vibes to the great Blind Charlie, part man, part cow, and hopefully he survives to tell the tale. But never good. And I mean, listen, if he's got to prioritize not listening to this show is everything to him. So he's got to save his phone battery for making important calls. Hopefully to his lawyer to put us in the will. You know what I'm saying? But seriously, Blind Charlie, he sends you nothing but love right now. And I know you're not hearing this. But someone send some good vibes in the general direction of a blind Charlie. And Vanessa, if you can find out which hospital or veterinarian clinic he's in right now, please let us know so we can get him something.
4: Maybe he's at a farm.
2: Yeah, maybe they put him on one of those farms where the animals go out to live their final days. anyway, I'm very bummed out, as you can tell.
3: This is all really uplifting.
2: And now time for your news.
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3: There's a lot of PTSD going around yesterday. We had two fires break out, one in Simi and one in San Bernardino County, that in that Cajon Pass, you know, that all the traffic reporters love talking about. That one was not too bad. They were able to get a hold on it. It was only about 5.5 acres. It damaged a few sheds, a few storage units, nothing too bad. The Sandy fire, though, up in Simi was much worse. That one, when I checked at 10 p.m. last night, was up to 1,300 acres. As of this morning, it hasn't grown too much. The wind kept changing, like a girlfriend who just can't figure out what she wants for dinner. It was going one way, then another way, and then they just kept changing the evacuation orders, and there's a bunch of areas that are still under evacuation. One home burned down. 750 firefighters are currently there working their asses off trying to contain this thing. It is 0% contained right now. And then I heard on KNX yesterday the theory of how it started is wild because they think it was a person driving a tractor who hit a rock. And when they hit the rock, sparks flew and created a fire. Which, it makes me think, it's like fires are like pregnancies. When you don't want them, it seems they're so easy to start.
2: But when you're trying.
3: But when you're trying, it feels impossible.
2: Yeah, I don't understand if that is, I mean, look, any little spark, most of them happen and nothing comes of it. And then you get these massive wildfires, which, by the way, I didn't even realize, I guess I'm so stupid, because when we had that big fire that burned down most of California, that was in January. I didn't realize that now, here we are, in

0: May, middle of May, that it's just always now, it's just always fire time here? Is that what's going on?
1: It seems like...
0: And these winds, I think, are coming from Canada. So F you, Canada.
1: They are? F you, wind in general. I don't like wind ever. It's over. I don't like it. I don't even like a gentle breeze. Get out of here with it.
0: Well, I don't know.
1: I don't want wind ever, and it's always like, well, what are the winds going to do? Are the winds going to go this way? Are they going to go that way? 35 miles an hour, 60 miles an hour, the, you know, up in the Santa Ana winds, those can go F off.
0: I don't even think these ones are the Santa Ana winds.
1: No, though. I don't think they are.
0: These are a whole different one. That's the only one I thought we had to worry about was the Santa Ana winds, and then now...
1: There's other winds.
0: There's other winds. These Canadian winds. This is not good. And Allie was almost evacuated.
1: Yeah, well, it was. I was in the evacuation warning area, and I had to re-download that
0: watch duty. Is that because you haven't been showering? Is that why they evacuated?
1: Excuse me, I did an everything shower last night. Totally shaved and clean.
0: HOA is like, we got to get Allie out of here. It's just not. She doesn't shower a lot.
1: Someone start a fire just so she can evacuate. All right, we have another commencement speech success, and another commencement fail. Commencement guest speakers are making their impact on the youth of America. Shaq received his second master's degree from Louisiana State University.
0: Oh, this is great.
2: What is happening there? Is he really putting in the work, or are they just like, here you go, Shaq?
0: That's the deal they make, is that if you agree to speak at the college, they will let you be a honorary whatever
1: speaker.
0: You want. You
2: could
0: be
2: an honor. So there's no work put in?
0: No. You could be an honorary doctor. You could be an honorary.
2: Listen, I love Shaq, so you could give him whatever you want. I just want to hear the guy. The guy is so charismatic.
0: Let me
2: and
0: tell
2: likeable.
0: You, you're going to love him even more when you hear this thing that Ali's going to play, because when he got introduced, this is the best. I love this so much.
1: What, the way he got? Oh, I just have the five things.
0: Oh, you don't have the way he got introduced?
1: No.
0: Oh, we got to find the clip. Because you can write down the way you're introduced, and he wrote down basically Shaquille, I hate you, Chuck. Like it's a dig at Charles Barkley.
2: Oh, what?
1: Well, he does
2: Are you
1: take
2: serious?
1: Another yeah, dig yeah. at him here.
2: Oh, that's hilarious.
0: Yeah, but they announced it as such. They announced it
3: Shaquille,
0: as
3: Shaquille, I hate you, Charles Barkley O'Neal.
0: Yeah, that's what it was. Yeah. Shaquille, I hate you, Charles Barkley O'Neal. He's the greatest.
1: So here are the five takeaways that Shaq is giving you for your life and how to live it.
4: Five things. One. Never stop learning. Make sure you continue. Continue to strive. Continue to learn. Continue to have fun. And continue to eat Shaqalicious gummies at your local 7-Eleven and all the other stores.
0: Shaqalicious gummies.
1: Eat your Shaqalicious
0: gummies. Very important.
1: Gummies.
4: Number two, youngsters, before you succeed, you must first learn to fail. But in the words of the great Shaquille O'Neal, use failure as motivation. Three, your character will take you further than your resume. Continue to be kind. Continue to be humble. Number four, stay curious and open-minded around the world around you. This is a weird world we live in. One day, Charles Barkley was fat. The next day, he's skinny. I don't know what happened, but this world is crazy. And five, celebrate how far you've come, but keep striving for what's ahead.
1: I think it's beautiful.
0: Wow. Lovely speech. What? Lovely words.
1: Yes.
0: Shaquille O'Neal.
1: And then this is the commencement fail, where there was one school that was using AI to basically to organize how the graduation names were being read out, and resulted in hundreds of people's names being skipped, and they didn't get their famous walk across the stage moment.
5: Everyone who is standing, here's what's happening. We're using a new AI system.
0: Oh, boy.
5: As our reader. So that is a lesson learned for us. What we were able to do, though, is each of you were able to walk the stage and get a picture, which is what I would hope would be the most meaningful. Okay.
0: Whoa.
5: So I'm going to have to disappoint many of you. We will not be able to walk the stage a second time in order to have the name on the screen.
0: Damn you, robots. Damn you.
1: So it's the people versus robots. I think the people are winning as far as college graduations this year.
0: It's funny because I saw one of those delivery food robots that skipped the curb and tipped over. And I saw all these humans run to help this robot and stand it up. And it was a beautiful moment. I said, I hope you remember this, robots, when you destroy us all.

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1: Are you ready?
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1: Whoa, sweet devil snake, did you see that?
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10: 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The great Billy Corgan of Smashing Pumpkins will be on with us a little bit later this morning. Ben Glebe will be hosting the first ever YouTube-based late-night talk show. The evolution of late-night is here, as we're finding out. You know, this is the week that I think Stephen Colbert officially signs off. And so Ben Glebe will be coming into the studio a little bit later to talk about the evolution of late-night TV. And we have lots to give you today. 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
11: It's always nice to hear from people who enjoy listening to the show and say they listen every morning, and to think that they would abandon us in a heartbeat if there was a better prize somewhere else.
10: Oh, yeah. I mean, let's be honest. If you're just one of them prize piggies looking around for cash and gas, I'm sure. In fact, are we doing gas, Vanessa? I know we wanted to fill up a lot of people's tanks before Memorial Day weekend. I know we have some of those gift cards, but we were trying to get thousands and thousands of dollars worth of gas to hook you guys up with so you can get the hell out of here, not have to think about it this weekend.
11: Where's the boss mentioned it.
10: What's the update on our gas? I know currently we're up to 4 gallons, and we said that's not going to cut it. We need more than 4 gallons to give to the people.
11: Yeah. So I paid $80 for 12.
12: I got gas.
10: Okay. All right. I think that's a verbal confirmation that we have some gas.
11: Vanessa's going to pay for all the gas.
10: That's good. Thank you, Vanessa. Very generous of you. We'll update you, but hopefully we can take care of that. Our way of saying thanks for listening, because it's hilarious every time we do that.
11: Thanks
10: for listening. On the show today, we will get into everything we have in store for you, including Allie's almost evacuation. Were you going to come to my house? Where was your plan if you got evacuated?
11: I hadn't even gotten that far yet.
10: What level were you at?
11: I didn't have a bag.
10: Were you at the... like?
11: I was at the ready. There's a ready, set, go.
10: You were at the ready
11: stage. I was at the ready.
10: Oh.
11: Well, the neighborhood next to us was at the set position.
10: Oh, boy. Excitement in Southern California.
13: In

0: easy $100 could be yours if you are up for it and you are not currently comatose. Give us a call, 800-520-1067. You get to battle Allie for her own $100 and answer some questions about things happening in the world. You may learn a thing or two. That's the one rub here, is it could be educational. We don't try
1: sneak it up on you.
0: We don't want it to be, but you may learn a thing or two about what's happening in the world. And if you already know some things, well, prove it and take Allie's money. We'll get to that in a moment at 800-520-1067. You couldn't do worse. I know a lot of people don't call because they don't want to embarrass themselves. And they're afraid if they call and they sound like an idiot, we'll make fun of them forever. But if you remember on Friday, Allie, we had a couple of women that were battling each other in a round of beat your boss. I think they were lawyers.
2: Yeah.
0: And they got a lot of questions wrong, including
1: what is the tallest mountain?
0: And she said 9 feet. That was one of the many dumb things that were said. And people are so fired up now about these people that joined us, because now they say if these are actual lawyers, we are all screwed.
3: Yeah, I'm calling about the lawyers you guys had on Friday's show. Can you guys give me the name and of that law firm so I never, ever go there? Because I have never met people that are that stupid in my entire life. You don't know 4% of 100?
1: Yeah,
3: two people didn't know it, and one of them's a lawyer. What the hell is going on? What world are we living? Jesus Christ, man. Hey, strip these people of their title and send them home, because that's stupid.
0: I don't know the law firm they work at, but I do know that neither of them were able to get the correct answer as to what is 4% of 100.
1: Which... Definitely don't trust a bill that you receive from that law firm, because clearly they can't calculate.
0: So it was a rough one. In fact, someone is concerned now that if they ever cross paths with Johnny, we will create a new species.
4: Yeah, I just got done listening to Beat Your Boss, and I was thinking we need to keep these girls away from Johnny, because it would be like the Keymaster and Gatekeeper from Ghostbusters. If they were to reproduce, we would have probably the dumbest children on the face of the earth.
0: So let's
4: make sure these people never get together, because, wow, I couldn't believe the dumbness of those two ladies. And they're actually lawyers. So
0: so here's the good news.
4: Wow, I thought lawyers were smarter than that, but I guess not.
0: A lot of people after hearing that segment said, I'm going to become a lawyer, because apparently it's super easy.
1: I think once Kim Kardashian decided she wanted to be a lawyer, everyone was like, oh, the dum-dums can do it.
0: Anyone can do it, I guess.
5: But I think she failed at it, didn't she?
1: She did, yeah. I think she's failed multiple times. Yeah.
6: But good doing it, though.
0: That's right. That's all that matters. If you'd like Allie's money, and you, by the way, the bar is set pretty low, so you wouldn't worry about embarrassing yourself too much. We promise you not to ask what the tallest mountain is or what is 4% of 100.
1: No, but I'm going to get some answers right, and I'll look good doing it,
0: no,
1: right?
0: No, you will not. Uh-oh. If you want Allie's money, call now, 800-520-1067. 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
1: Fresh from the performances at the Sphere in Las Vegas, Johnny was there this past weekend. Allie's off to go this weekend. In fact, later this morning, Allie's super hot cousin, who she will be going to Vegas with, who knows how to do Vegas in a totally different way than Allie does, is going to be joining us to explain all of her getting ready for Vegas tips, which Allie was shocked to learn about. And this is what hot women do when they go to Vegas. Allie was unaware of this. She was going to wear one outfit on the plane. That was going to be her Vegas outfit for the entire weekend.
2: Well, actually, my outfits were all going to be layered because I was going to be on Spirit Airlines.
1: Oh, right. You weren't going to pay for the bag.
2: No, I was going to layer all the outfits and wear them all at once on the airplane. And now that that's out, I'm going to bring a carry-on. But I didn't realize for 48 hours in Vegas, she is bringing not one big suitcase, but two.
1: Two big suitcases.
3: Two?
2: Two.
1: For 48 Whoa. Hours. That's one massive suitcase a day. I bet you both of them will be over the 50-pound weight limit as well. And we're going to learn a thing or two, because when I heard Allie just breaking down some of the plans for Vegas with her hot cousin, you have to hear this. It is.
2: Well, I wasn't going to plan anything. She was like, what are we doing Sunday during the day? Which pool party are we going to? Yeah. I was like, the pool attached to the hotel?
1: Totally different.
3: No, you guys are going to see one of the biggest theaters in the world.
2: Maybe.
3: Exciting.
2: I don't know. We've
3: you
2: already
3: need to
2: been
3: do
2: invited
3: this,
2: to
3: Allie.
2: All this stuff.
1: Keep in mind, when Allie plans Vegas, they go to the Titanic Museum and see Blue Man Group.
2: We did.
1: So it's a very different experience.
2: I got pictures of the Titanic. So, and I saw the bodies exhibit.
1: That'll be coming up later this later this morning. Oh, there'll be a totally different bodies exhibit if you go to the pool with your cousin. Trust me. Let's say hi to Fabian this morning from Pasadena.
2: Oh, Fabian.
1: Give Fabian a chance to take some of Allie's cash and prove you know what's happening in the world. What's up, Fabian?
4: Hey, good morning, morning.
1: Good morning, good morning. Good Allie will leave the K-Rock studio. Sweet divots to you and yours. Once she's out of here and that door is shut, your questions will officially begin. Please answer these questions quickly, confidently, and accurately. Hopefully we pay you $100 when Allie returns. We'll score it together, and here we go.
5: Allie knows the news.
1: All right, this man whose name was first probably put on our radar during the O.J. Simpson trial has died at the age of 74. Which man from the O.J. Simpson trial is now dead as of the last 24 hours?
4: Johnny Cochran.
1: Johnny Cochran. We go to question number two. There's a new list out of the coolest celebrity, and this celebrity is on top of the list with over 70% approval rating based on our definition of the word cool. Which celebrity tops the new cool list which came out?
4: Dwayne Johnson.
1: Dwayne The Rock Johnson. As we go to question number three, Goldfish Crackers have just collabed with what? And they'll be dropping a very limited edition collab Goldfish Cracker. Who has Goldfish collabed with this time?
4: Takis.
1: Takis. Those are delicious. We go to question number four. A SoCal family was just offered a $19 refund from Amazon after receiving what shocking package in the mail from Amazon?
4: A dildo.
1: A dildo. Great guess. And we go to this final question. This doll is getting its own podcast because everyone else has a podcast. Why shouldn't a doll, to celebrate its 25th anniversary? What doll is joining the podcast game?
4: Cabbage Patch.
1: Cabbage Patch. All right, you did have answers. I appreciate that. Are they right or are they wrong? We'll find out as Allie re-enters the K-Rock studios, and we will score it together. Once again, $100 could be yours. Allie's been sequestered, so she didn't hear anything you said, didn't hear the questions. And let's see how you did and how you do. $100 on the line. Question number one, Allie. This man, whose name you probably first learned during the O.J. Simpson trial, has died at the age of 74.
2: Oh, my God. Do I have to name him?
1: Yeah, that's the question.
2: Oh,
1: what's the man's name?
2: God.
1: What else would the question be? True or false?
2: What was he on the witness stand for?
1: Well, I mean, the guy's name is the question.
2: I know it's Furman. Okay, well. Mark, is it Mark Furman?
1: Oh, wow. All right. You didn't
2: I
1: have
2: couldn't
1: any,
2: remember if it was Mike or Mark.
1: You didn't have any confidence, but you gave us the right answer. Racist cop Mark Furman.
2: Yes.
1: Congratulations.
4: Okay.
1: He said Johnny Cochran. Sadly, Johnny Cochran, I think, died years ago.
2: He did. Was he the guy that found the glove?
1: Furman was
2: Furman
1: one of the guys who, quote, found the glove.
2: Right.
1: We go to question number two. It's weird because in that particular case, I do feel like O.J. Simpson definitely did it, but also there was still a lot of shady police
2: this
1: work.
2: This racist
1: that happened.
2: Cop is like, I found a glove.
1: Right. But they could have just.
2: Bad look.
1: Too bad they didn't have Ring doorbell cams. It would have solved this case.
2: It really would have, yeah.
1: Question number two. Allie's up 1-0 as we go to question two. A new list has been released of the coolest celebrities, according to the general public. Mm-hmm. This man got a 70% approval rating, making this person the coolest of the celebrities, according to the general public. Who is it?
2: It's got
1: to
2: be The Rock.
1: So funny. He said Dwayne The Rock Johnson, too. You guys are wrong.
3: Ooh, can I guess?
1: Yeah, go ahead.
2: Samuel
3: that
2: Jackson?
3: That guy from Mad Men? What, I forget his name.
2: John Hamm.
3: Yeah, John Hamm.
1: Yeah, he's supposedly cool. Has a huge hog, too.
2: Yeah.
3: Really?
1: That's what they say.
2: Cool. Oh, okay. Thanks for that.
1: Ali,
2: did that come up on your feed? Or
1: that's one of those rumors that's been circulating around.
2: I have heard that, too.
1: I would hire... there should be a whole PR firm that just circulates rumors about guys having huge hogs.
2: I think there's a social media for his hog.
3: Dolph Lundgren, legendary, has a huge dong, too.
1: He's number one on the list, Omar. You got it. Dolph Lundgren. Now, Ali, you said it as your second guess.
2: Samuel L. Jackson.
1: Number one on the list of cool celebrities. As we move to question number three, Ali's still up 1-0. Goldfish Crackers have just collabed with what? We'll be dropping a limited edition cracker.
2: Oh, man.
1: Who is it?
2: I saw this, too. Is it Pokemon?
1: To celebrate the 30th anniversary, Goldfish Crackers are collabing with Pokemon. Sadly, Fabian guessed Takis. And we go to question number four. Ali's up 2-0 right now.
2: Is that the 30th anniversary of Pokemon or Goldfish?
1: I think it's the 30th anniversary of Pokemon. Goldfish, I think, were around since, like, the Great Depression.
2: Is that true? Wow.
1: It seems like they've been around forever. That was, like, one of those...
2: We can't catch any real fish, so here's some cheesy ones.
1: Eat these. We go to question four. A SoCal family has been offered $19 as a refund from Amazon after receiving what shocking package from Amazon?
2: A piece of crap?
1: Piece of crap. He guessed a dildo. Both would be shocking packages to receive. They ordered an urn, and the urn was already filled with someone's ashes. And the result, they said after doing the whole, I need a return, what's the reason why? There's a dead body in my urn. They said, well, we'll give you back a refund.
2: Would you like to bring that back to Whole Foods?
1: Yeah.
2: Or would you like a UPS shipping center?
1: No one gets the point, and we go to this final question. This doll is getting its own podcast because everyone else has a podcast, so why not this doll to celebrate its 25th anniversary?
2: Man, a lot of anniversaries.
1: A lot of anniversaries.
2: Barbie? I don't know.
1: Barbie? No, 25th Barbie?
2: I guess Barbie's like 50 years old, huh?
1: Barbie's been around.
3: Chucky?
1: It's not Chucky. That'd be a great guess.
3: Man.
1: I bet you Vanessa's a big fan of this doll. Bratz.
2: Oh.
1: The Bratz dolls.
2: They're the bad girls.
1: The bad girls. They're the fun ones.
2: The American girls were the pure ones, and the Bratz ones were the alternative ones.
1: Anyway, Fabian, you put in a decent effort, but your final score is 0, which means Ali holds on to her money, at least for now. What must you shamefully admit over the airwaves of K-Rock? Go ahead.
4: This is Fabian from Pasadena, and Ali knows the news.
1: Tomorrow morning at this time. There goes my mic. Tomorrow morning.
3: Did you just turn off your mic?
1: I turned off my own mic. I was done. I was done with the segment.
3: It's like I'm working with Kevin Ryder all over again.
2: Your body knew.
1: I said, you know what? This guy's got nothing else to say. I'm going to turn off my mic again. We got more show to get into, believe it or not. And let me tell you all about it, right?
2: I just did it again. Oh, there it is. Wise decision.
1: Guys, I'm still here.

0: The great Billy Corgan of Smashing Pumpkins has just announced a big nationwide tour. We will get you into that tour, at least when it stops in Los Angeles at the Forum later this morning. And Billy Corgan will be on with us in a little less than an hour. So if you got any questions for Smashing Pumpkins frontman, wrestling aficionado, and all-around good bald guy, you can let us know what you want us to ask Billy Corgan. Trust me when I say your questions will probably be better than the ones we've come up with.
1: Oh, yeah.
0: And so that'll be coming up a little bit later this morning. You can text us at 800-520-1067. If you're just joining us, this is Klein Alley Show, and Alley has once again done something to humiliate herself and embarrass her child.
1: Oh, I'm not humiliated at all.
0: You should be. I mean, you really should be. And I tried to set you up, and I tried to tell you when I witnessed you do this.
1: We talked about this with the germ guy, and he said everything I did was fine.
0: The germ guy is letting you know from a germ perspective that you are perhaps not necessarily spreading germs. But
1: right.
0: From a society and just a social norms perspective, what you are doing is no good.
1: I don't normally shop at Sprouts. It's not one of my go-tos. I find it to be a little pricey. Of course, yeah, they've got organic stuff, blah, blah, blah. I had to get something there, so I decided to do my shop there, and I had my kid with me, so I let him know that there was a magical line of bins that had all kinds of chocolate and treats galore, and that he could choose something and pick, and we would get a bag of it.
0: If you've never been to a Sprouts before, they've got like an aisle or two aisles that are just filled with like barrels that,
1: well,
0: that you could scoop in. You could take anything from nuts to gummy bears to...
1: Oh, there's chocolate-covered almonds, and there's they basically have M&Ms, their version of M&Ms. It's just candy, basically. And then they have another aisle that's like beans.
0: Right,
1: no
0: right.
1: One cares about.
2: Beans.
0: Yeah,
1: it's just all dry beans.
0: I like to tell my kids... they can go, and then I pick the aisle, and I say, you can only pick out of the beans and rice aisle.
1: And they're like, oh, millet.
0: You can't go to the one next door that's just full of different gummies and chocolates. But I have all the millet.
1: All the farro and millet you
0: like. If you want some oats, you can go nuts on those oats.
1: So I go up to the good aisle, and I say, look at all this, Wesley. What do you want to pick out? And he opens one, and he takes something out, and he puts it in his mouth. And I said, what do you think?
0: He put his disgusting kid germ hand in the bin?
1: He put his hand in there.
0: Yeah. And
1: there was another man on the other side of the aisle, a man who worked there, a Sprouts employee.
0: Yeah, they have to have a lifeguard watching those bins to stop
1: I never
0: him.
1: See the lifeguards.
3: Don't they have scoopers?
0: Yeah, of course they do, Omar. Yes, but Allie, as you know...
1: Well,
0: from
1: my
0: kid
1: doesn't know that yet.
0: From the fruit platter incident, this
3: but
0: runs
3: you're supervising your child.
0: Right, it's on you.
1: I was about to tell him that.
0: About to?
1: The scoopers.
3: Oh my God.
0: You do the
3: yeah,
0: same,
3: right,
0: Allie. You do the same thing. I watched Allie walk over to a fruit platter and start. And even
1: I picked
0: there was,
1: off two grapes.
0: There was tongs there. Clearly, service. You don't know. You don't seem to understand the whole purpose.
1: I only touched the grapes I was eating.
0: It's still. If anyone's looking, they go, "This woman is digging into this fruit platter with her bare ass hands."
1: No,
0: gross
1: only
0: hands.
1: You were thinking that because you're paranoid.
0: No, because you're Poogers. That's your nickname. you don't wash your hands.
1: And this is Poogers Junior.
0: Yeah, well, it's a terrible thing that you're passing down to your
1: next... Raising a new Poogers.
0: The whole point, if you're going to have a kid, is just don't raise an asshole. Make whoever you're raising be less of an ass than you are. That's always the goal.
1: Okay.
0: Try to. I'm not doing a great job at my house, but you should try.
1: How can a kid control himself around a bunch of bins like that? Every kid, no matter what, even if you tell them about the scooper, they're going to want to grab...
2: it was your idea.
1: I told him to go over there and take a look. I didn't realize that he was going to immediately open and put his hand in there, and then the employee... peeped over and he said, just so you know, there's free samples, but you have to use the scooper.
0: Right, of course.
1: And I was like, mm-hmm. Yeah, I got it. And then I had to do the whole like, Wesley, there's a scooper. You have to use the scooper. And then I had to proceed to sample all of the other bins by telling him to wait, get the little scoop out two little Sprouts branded M&Ms, give him to teach him to put his hand out and all that stuff. He didn't even understand the concept because it's such a process.
3: How dumb is your kid?
1: All you have to go.
3: He doesn't understand the concept of a scooper.
1: Well, he just
2: in
1: wants
2: the Poogers household.
0: Yeah, the Poogers household.
1: We grab and go.
0: Yeah,
1: we're a grab and go house.
0: We believe in poopers, not scoopers.
1: Okay. So the fact that you have to take the thing out, scoop the thing, like it's so much easier to just pick one.
0: I love that.
1: Of
0: I love
1: the,
0: that,
1: what you need.
0: I love that you're so defensive of the whole concept that you're only touching what you take and only taking what you're bringing your hand.
1: Well, they have
0: into
1: those
0: it.
1: Big malt balls. You just grab one and eat it.
0: Yeah, Allie, do you realize how gross? If you saw another person, I know it's your own gross, so you don't. No one understands their own gross. But if you're walking by any sort of a place that's got a community bin like that, and you just watch a stranger, you don't know what they did with those hands, sneezing, picking boogers all day. and they just reach in, even if they're even if their argument is, I only tuck the one I touched.
1: Yeah,
0: you're watching a stranger.
1: They're not touching other ones.
0: Oh my God, that's so gross. You're so gross.
1: You ever put your whole hand in the chocolate covered raisins? It's a cool feeling.
0: Oh my God! Oh my God. It is honestly, you are. You should be banned. It's just, they got to put your picture up there.
1: Swirl it around, and then you pick the ones you want.
0: Oh God!
4: I do that too. And I used to hide the beans.
3: Oh my God!
4: The beans.
0: Johnny.
4: When I was a kid, I would do that.
2: Bitch.
1: See, everybody does it, especially when they're kids.
4: But it's a universal feeling to like hide the bean scooper at Vallarta. You have to like dig it in there and like hide it so nobody could find it.
1: That's what I'm talking about.
0: But are you not all gross?
1: This guy knows.
0: Are you all equally grossed out when you watch a stranger not use the serving thing? I mean, I know that the whole, and they couldn't make
1: it. I don't even pay attention to it. I don't think about it or pay attention to it. And that's why I live my life in ignorant bliss. But the thing is, he picked peanut butter cups. Great choice. He filled up his little baggie. I put the little number on it. Yes, I paid.
0: Did you use the real number? Because that's a big scam people
1: pull.
0: I used the real number.
1: And there were a few things that I scanned that were, quote, not organic, that ended up being organic when I bought them.
0: Because when I first learned about Allie's cheapness, it was when she used to change out stickers on avocados, so she would pay the non-organic price.
1: Well, the organic price is ridiculous.
0: That is called capitalism. That's what they're charging.
1: These grocery prices are out. They're insane. We cannot be expected to live like
0: this.
1: I create my own prices.
0: Okay, well, you are the problem. You are the problem.
1: The real problem is that I put the chocolate-covered peanut butter cups on top of the rotisserie chicken, and everything would melt it into a giant mess by the time I got home. So, joke's on me.
0: You can't go. That's called karma, bitch.
1: Now I've got one giant peanut butter cup. It's
0: sounds
1: awesome.
0: Delicious. We take a quick break. When we return, we've got your news. Then we start giving you stuff. And yes, I agree with all of the text line, Allie. If you would like to be shamed appropriately, please refer yourself over to the 800-520-1067 text line. Back in a moment. More show next.
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0: 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You don't have to keep listening. But if you don't, Allie will come and put her fingers in all of your mouths. And that is disgusting for you. So I recommend you keep it locked on K-Rock this morning. It'll be worth your while. Get you some tickets to the Smashing Pumpkins. And Billy Corgan is on with us in about 30 minutes right here on KROQ.

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0: find out what's going on in the world with a check of your ADD news. Then a brand new hour of the show can officially begin. That'll be a good hour to lock in on K-Rock. Billy Corgan, Smashing Pumpkins, on with us. Tickets to their upcoming shows that are not even available yet to purchase, but we will get you locked in for that. And clickbait, as we solve the internet's biggest problems and mysteries. We will get to all of that coming up. But first, there's this.
1: Grab your Adderall. It's time for ADD News.
2: So unfortunately, yesterday there was some breaking news in the afternoon. There are crazy people in this world, and two of them were able to do some damage and get into a mosque in San Diego and take innocent lives. Very hateful, two hateful and disturbed teenagers, 17 and 18 years old. Took three lives, killed three people at the Islamic Center of San Diego. It's the biggest mosque in San Diego County. They came up to the building, they shot the security guard, who then fell and then got back up and went inside, which they say helped others realize there was an emergency and helped them get to safety. So they view this security guard as a hero. There was also a landscaper that was across the street who was shot at, but it ricocheted off his helmet and likely saved his life. Then later on, they found the shooters dead in a car down the street. They had died from self-inflicted gunshot wounds. Apparently, there was a lot of hate speech around. It was a hate crime. And there was also a suicide note. So I'm sure there's going to be more information about that. That's released today and tomorrow. And there was a woman, a mother, who hours before this happened called the San Diego police and said, "My son and his friend took a bunch of guns from our house and took my car and left the house dressed in camo. I think they're going to do something bad. Please go find them." So they were looking for these teenagers even before an incident had occurred. And at least the silver lining is that some parents are becoming more aware of any warning signs or shady activity, because I feel like some of the shootings that have happened in years past, a lot of the parents just had no idea. And now maybe they're being a little more vigilant.
0: Or, what's so frustrating a lot of times is that there were tip-offs that were given that were either ignored
2: right.
0: Or, not properly vetted.
2: And it seems this wasn't ignored. They weren't able to find them before this happened, but at least they were looking for them and doing something about it. And it's just so disturbing that teenagers are this messed up in the head already.
0: Mm-hmm.
2: Like, it's just keep happening younger and younger. It's wild. Okay, remember Punch the Monkey, the reject baby monkey that resorted to an IKEA stuffed animal for emotional comfort after being rejected by its family? The monkey is doing fine now, but there is a new incident at the zoo, and this actually doesn't have to do with the monkey at all. It has to do with idiot humans, and of course the idiots are American.
3: There is new drama involving the very viral Punch the Monkey in Japan.
4: Two Americans have been arrested after one of them, dressed in a costume, allegedly climbed into the monkey's habitat at the Ichikawa City Zoo yesterday. Another man who was filming the stunt was also arrested because they're probably influencers and thought this would make good content.
5: This comes as the New York Times reports that starting tomorrow, the zoo will restrict the viewing area at the enclosure housing Punch.
2: Oh. She's really upset about
0: not
2: it.
0: Not happy about that.
2: She was going to go.

0: Yes.
1: Her big trip is now canceled.
0: I was thinking about it as I was at the LA Zoo this past weekend, and I really, now my thing is, I think to myself, how would I get in and out of each habitat? I don't plan on doing it.
1: Really?
0: But I think to myself, I could climb into this.
1: So I don't know how you'd get into this, because there's even more.
2: And we'll install intrusion prevention nets and institute permanent patrols. Look what they have to do.
3: It's we can't cool. have anything, can we?
1: She's, oh, man. She's really
0: she's
1: frustrated
0: so upset,
1: about
0: that woman.
1: This.
4: Bummed out.
1: But nets? So yeah. you wouldn't... The problem is there's so much safety in place that you can't see what's going on in the enclosure. You're so far away, and there's a glass partition, and then there's nets, and then there's patrols, and then, of course, there's other people. So how are you going to see Little Punch?
0: Well, you know how they do the thing before prom where they put the destroyed car in front of the school to let everyone know about the dangers of drinking and driving? And, you know, you show up to your school and all of a sudden there's like a, I don't know if they do this. I think they do it here, too. They did it back in my school, but there'd be like a totaled car in front of the school. And they'd be like, don't drink and drive on prom weekend.
1: Oh, there was a school that did fake funerals.
0: Oh, right. Yeah. So they do that. They should be doing the same thing at the zoos where they show you, you know, pictures or just have some maimed carcass outside. Be like, this person thought it'd be fun to take a picture with a gorilla. And then you get to see him.
1: And it's just bones.
0: Yeah, it's just bones or whatever. You see pictures of them, and then you go, "All right, well, I'm not gonna mess with that gorilla."
1: Right, or like a maimed child.
0: People, especially now. I mean, I want to break into the zoo enclosure so I can get up close and personal with the animals. That's been going on forever, but now it's definitely on the uptick because everyone's trying to get the next viral video, so they want to.
4: Did you see the costume? It was funny.
0: Yeah, well, it was funny.
1: No, what they should put up is the viral videos.
0: That's right.
1: Or they go, "Worth it."
0: This unknown loser is now an internet superstar because they jumped in and took a picture in a monkey costume.
1: Are you backed up? Trader Joe's has a solution for you. There are some new sugar-free sweet and sour gummy worms.
0: I heard that everyone's getting diarrhea.
1: Everyone is pooping all over the place after they eat these things because they contain 14 grams of fiber for 8 little pieces. And that's one single serving. Obviously, the bag's much bigger. So that amount is half of the recommended daily value of your fiber intake. So you can imagine the effect that this is having on people. And it's not even marketed as a fiber product. So it has twice the fiber of Metamucil.
0: Oh, man.
1: Yes, which is obviously marketed as a fiber product. So if you're backed up, you want to get some Metamucil. This is even stronger than that. So it's gotten to the point where the cashiers, the very nice cashiers, after they flirt with you, are warning shoppers at checkout, hey, are you sure you want to buy these? I'm just letting you know they could make you crap yourself.
0: Are they really? We got to go. Johnny, you may have to do another undercover investigation at Trader Joe's. You may have to load up on these gummy worms and
5: I'm
0: see.
5: I'm very intrigued. I will actually go
0: see if
5: this.
0: They're really actually telling people, like if Johnny buys 7 bags of that, are they going to be like, you are going to be crapping for the next 4 days?
1: Just make sure that you have really loud packaging covering up any audio that you get, Johnny. Just
5: I could definitely do that.
0: All right. Undercover investigation coming. We get into a brand new hour of the show right now.
6: 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The Sonic Pulse of Los Angeles. 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
0: What an hour to be alive. Welcome to K Rock, Klein Alley Show. Good morning. My name's Klein. There's Alley.
1: Morning.
0: That is DJ Omar Khan there.
4: Hey.
0: He is the audio sniper. And then Jake the Nerd.
7: What's up?
0: Postmaster Johnny and Vanessa taking the calls at 800-520-1067. 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Text, call. Just sit back and listen or watch because we're streaming live on YouTube. What an hour. We got Billy Corgan joining us of Smashing Pumpkins fame, celebrating 30 years, 30th anniversary of Melancholy and Infinite Sadness. And they've got a tour that was just announced, the Rats in a Cage tour, which will be happening this fall. And we will get you in to the LA show at the Forum coming up in less than an hour. And Billy Corgan will be on to talk all about that and everything else. A little bit later this hour, plus Allie's hot cousin and all of her pre-Vegas plans, which are totally different than Allie's pre-Vegas plans.
1: If you want to learn something about how to be hot in Vegas, you're going to want to hear this.
0: Yeah. Did you say she had multiple pool outfits? She was contemplating multiple pool outfits depending if she was going
1: to... She has different pool outfits depending on the pool we go to.
0: It's crazy.
1: She has casual pool outfit and pool party outfit. And then she has a post No Doubt outfit. So without thinking that after the concert, we would go back to the hotel and change again.
0: It's wild.
1: And then go out.
0: God, being a woman is like...
1: Exhausting.
0: Sounds exhausting.
1: Good thing I'm not one.
0: I know. That's the funniest part is when women explain to Allie how to be a woman, and Allie's like shocked about the whole thing. What, really? What?
1: Well, and I want to ask her plans for me, because I do have some basics put together, but I think she's planning on, like, carving this stone into a sculpture.
0: Is this the hot cousin that you went to Vegas for her bachelorette party?
1: Correct.
0: And she hid you under a tarp by the pool so you wouldn't ruin the vibe or something?
1: No, but there were 13 very hot girls all in Vegas. It was one of those situations where you walk out and there's a bus waiting for you and they're like, please get in this bus. It's free. We'll take you anywhere you want to go.
0: Right.
1: And I was the person who was always last in line because I walk the slowest. I've got thick ankles. And they were closing the ropes right after, before I had got there.
0: They had to keep saying, please, she's with us.
1: Yes,
0: and they're like, are you sure?
1: It was like I was trying to hobble along and they were like, no, she's with us. She's with us.
0: Tell that bus to get on the bus.
1: I couldn't walk in heels. It's so hard.
0: It's just so funny. This idea that everywhere you go, they close that little velvet rope in front of you.
1: Right before at me.
0: And then
4: I'm with them.
1: That's my party.
0: Red Rover, send Allie over. Just crushes through the gate. It's K-Rock, we're Klein Allie Show.

0: K-Rock, we are Klein Alley Show. A little bit later this hour, Billy Corgan joins us, and we get you into the just-announced tour, the Rats in a Cage Tour, and that'll be happening coming up. When is that? When is that show in L.A.? I don't know. It's coming up, but not...
1: We should probably figure that out.
0: So I'm always so frustrated because I always get excited about stuff. It's not until November. November 12th at the Kia Forum. But we will get you tickets today. So you'll forget about it, and then you'll remember in November when you get an alert on your phone. Oh, that's right. I have tickets to this show. It's amazing. I won them on K-Rock. Have that coming up later this hour. Allie, your hot cousin Coco, of course it is on the phone right now. And just to confirm, because a lot of people are already asking on the text line, is this the hot cousin that Allie slept with?
1: No. That actually was not a hot cousin, and it was a second step cousin, and it was on the East Coast.
0: Let's say good morning to Allie's hot cousin to talk about exactly how hot women prepare to go to Vegas versus how Allie prepares for Vegas. Coco, good morning.
2: Hi, good morning.
0: Oh, my God. Jesus Christ. Omar, am I right? I mean, you could just hear
3: it. Oh, I know. I know Coco. Yeah, I DJed her wedding.
0: Yeah, you did?
2: That's right. Yeah, you did a great job, by the way.
3: Yeah, thank you.
0: DJOmarKhan.com.
3: She's extremely attractive, and so is her husband, by the way. They're incredibly attractive couple.
1: They are, yeah.
2: Well, thank you. Thank you so much.
1: They met in Vegas.
0: Really? Where did you guys meet in Vegas?
2: We met on a 4th of July weekend at Club XS seeing DJ Kygo. And, yeah, just, you know, what happens in Vegas does not always stay in Vegas.
1: Yes.
0: So you're like one of these, you go, I mean, I know you're tight, but you go to Vegas, you go to the, whatever the hottest DJ party is, you probably have some sort of a table, maybe you're even behind the DJ booth. I feel like you spent a lot of time there.
2: Absolutely. Yeah. If you're going to go to Vegas, man, you got to live it up.
1: Mm-hmm. Well, and I don't think you've ever waited in line, Coco, for a club.
2: No, absolutely not. I don't wait in line.
0: Jesus Christ.
2: I don't pay for anything.
0: Right. That must be nice.
1: She goes, we don't wait in lines or pay. Yeah. And I was like, oh, I've done all of those things so many times.
0: Yeah,
1: in Vegas.
0: You see those crowds of people outside of clubs. That's usually where Allie is.
1: I said, Allie. In the back.
0: Yeah, Allie's in the back of that line.
1: I went off the metal detector and I don't even have metal on me.
0: Beep, beep. That's our ugly detector. Beep, beep, beep.
1: So, Coco, why don't you walk them through your outfit plan, because you kind of went through what you were packing and it was a little overwhelming for me, but this is all fun for you. And I know you have outfits and backup outfits and just in case outfits.
2: Absolutely. And it is fun. I think that part of being a girl is being able to dress up and just, you know, have fun with looking good and feeling good. I am the type that does bring a lot to Vegas because I want to have options. And I don't know if you remember this, Allison, but when you came to my bachelorette party, that was the one time I decided to actually pack a little lighter and just pack for like the exact outfits on the exact days. And the second night, my dress ripped putting it on, and I did not have a second dress. Oh. So.
0: So now you've learned your lesson. Like,
1: but no, it suddenly made me hotter because it was ripped.
0: Yeah, the ripped dress. I waited in even shorter lines and paid for even less.
1: But they went hard, too. There was one girl at that bachelorette who rolled her ankle, twisted it, and it was swollen as hell. And she still went out with us and partied all night long.
0: But Coco, before we get into the whole reason that you're going to Vegas is for the No Doubt show at the Sphere. And when Allie first told you about this, when you guys first decided you were going to go together, is that when you start the planning of the outfits? Because this is one of those things where, once again, I don't think guys think this way, but I don't think Allie thinks this way. But you started planning this like months in advance.
2: I mean, sometimes you do. It depends on, you know, like where you're going with your girls, but. You know, we all usually in a group chat, like we'll plan months in advance for our outfits and like bump off ideas, you know, with each other, get inspo, you know, like have like a group chat going with pictures.
0: Is Allie on the group? Is Allie on the group chat by chance, or has she been?
1: There's only two of us going.
0: Yeah. Has Allie been removed?
1: Am I not inspo?
2: Well, I was trying to help you out, and then all of a sudden you responded with, I'm stressed. And I'm like, what? This is supposed to be the opposite. I'm like, supposed to help you.
1: That's just not how I think, I guess. Everything that you're saying about girls in Vegas is just not how I operate. But you're going to help me, because I do have a couple of ideas, and I sent you a picture of me in a bathing suit yesterday, and I'm doing okay with that.
0: Whoa.
2: Oh my God, you look great. You look super hot. I loved it.
1: Plunging neck. Klein.
0: But Allie, for a while, was wearing those stupid bathing suits with the big bottoms, like the diaper bottoms.
1: No, I was.
0: Is she still wearing those or no?
2: Well, you know, I was going to ask her if she was going to go with Kiki or if she was going to go with a teabag, because depending on what pool we go to, you know.
1: I don't know what any of that means.
0: But translate that to Allie. Translate that for her.
4: Chicago, please.
0: What are you saying? She's got to wear
1: full butted or thong?
0: Is that what you're asking?
2: Well, there's like cheeky, right? So cheeky bottoms definitely means it's going to go in. It's going to dip in a little bit on the bum, and you're going to see a little bit more bum. But then there's a tee back that basically goes up your bum, and that's usually for a pool party.
0: Oh, those are your two options. I think Allie's going to go with none of the above. Is there like a different option?
1: I was going to go with maternity.
0: is that one of the options or no?
2: I mean, honestly, I want Allison to just do her because she is awesome.
1: Okay, thank you. Well, why don't you explain? We got invited to something, and apparently it's a big deal.
2: Well, we got invited to go see John Summit, which is another number one DJ right now. And, you know, that's going to be a full-blown pool party with a cabana. So I did tell Allison, hey, if you want to go, like, I'm totally down. Let's go. But I also want to keep this very... like an Allison trip too. So if she doesn't want to go, totally fine. And I have a second option as far as an outfit goes for chill pool party, like not pool party, basically just chilling by the pool.
0: Can I ask you a question, Coco, Allie's hot cousin who's on with us right now, who seems to know how to do Vegas. Allie, when she planned Vegas recently, went to the Titanic Museum there. Is that in all of your trips to Vegas, has that ever been on your list of things you've done?
2: No, I've never done that. How was it?
1: It was cool. There was no line.
0: Yeah.
1: Okay, I didn't have to wait in line. I did send you an idea for something to do on Sunday other than the pool party.
2: You did. I was just going to mention that. You wanted to do an adult playground.
1: Yeah.
2: Which I said, are we going to be on shrooms when we do this? Yeah, I don't understand.
0: What is an adult playground?
1: I don't know. It was this new thing that opened up, and you can basically put yourself in this outfit where you're all Velcro, and then you run and you jump onto a bullseye.
0: Oh, boy. This is why. It's so funny. Someone like Coco looks for reasons to wear so little. And Allie goes, where can I put on a giant Velcro suit and throw myself at a wall?
1: No, it just seems like fun.
2: She wanted to do that instead of go to John Summit. So.
0: Okay. All right. Well, listen, you guys do, and you are bringing, according to Allie, you have two full-size suitcases ready to go, right, for 48 hours in Vegas.
2: I mean, don't judge. You
0: no,
2: know?
0: No, I'm just curious, because Allie was planning on wearing...
1: She's bringing stuff for me, too.
0: Allie was planning on just wearing layers. Allie was going to wear one outfit, her Vegas moo-moo. That was
1: no,
0: the plan.
1: You know what my outfits are? My outfits are Friday, Saturday, Sunday.
0: That's how Allie plans, and you have multiple options every day for every possible scenario.
2: Suitcase for Allison, and just remember, Allison, my dress ripped, so you might want to plan multiple outfits just in case you have a malfunction.
1: I'll bring an extra muumuu.
0: All right, well, listen, it sounds like it's going to be fun for you, at least.
1: To see that John guy, which I thought was a restaurant at first when she invited me.
0: Allie goes, is that the place with the potato skins, John Summit? All right, well, I hope you have fun. I think you're going to enjoy the No Doubt show and everything else around it. I think Allie thought it was No Doubt and a trip to Planet Hollywood, but obviously there's much more to it than that. And it sounds like a very stressful thing. But you're
1: she's already planned us to go to a dinner and a speakeasy on Saturday night.
0: Oh,
1: I don't know about any of it, but she's going to
2: We're going to document everything and have a blast.
1: Okay.
2: Don't worry.
1: Well,
0: let's have Allie hold the camera and you can be on it. Okay? let's figure that out. That's Allie's hot cousin, Coco, who will be in Vegas this week. A lot of people that are now going to say, I don't even care about No Doubt. I want to go to Vegas to see Coco. There's a lot of people that are...
1: Well, sold out residency
0: Coco,
1: at the Sphere.
0: Coco's at the Sphere, just standing there and being hot. We got to take a break. We got more show and Billy Corgan next.
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0: K-Rock, your Klein Alley Show. In moments, Billy Corgan will be on with us, Smashing Pumpkins. We'll talk all about the upcoming tour just announced and get you tickets to the shows, because we don't just talk about stuff here. We get you into the events. A lot of people demanding Alley's cousin on our Instagram, so we will be posting some photos of Coco, Alley's hot cousin, on the Klein Alley Show Instagram.
1: Well, and I did
0: not
1: ask.
0: Since Elena Bovian have we had such an uptick of followers since just talking to Alley's hot cousin moments ago at her Vegas preparation.
1: Yeah, I texted her and I said, people want to see a picture of us.
0: No one said us.
1: Okay.
0: They said her.
1: You. And I said, can you send me one? And she said, well, it'll take me a while. I need to look through the pictures and then need to approve the pictures.
0: Oh, man.
1: Where should the picture? Do you want me pictures of me in Vegas? Do you want just pictures of me natural? So this is a whole thing now, just getting the picture.
0: They'll be coming soon. I know people like the visual stimulation to go with the show, so we'll make that happen for you. Yesterday, we warned you that rattlesnakes are not the only thing you have to be on the lookout for. Apparently, we have now a tick problem that will be. And I always thought of ticks as an East Coast thing only, but I guess ticks are now going to be ruining all of our summers. And we do have some intel from a guy that I think that is probably our official tick expert on the show.
2: Good morning. Homeless Tim here from Van Nuys Sherman Oaks Park.
0: This is Homeless Tim calling from the park, a man that has to encounter, I would imagine, all sorts of different bugs on a regular basis.
2: Jake is absolutely correct. You people need to listen to his ultimate wisdom.
0: Oh, boy.
1: Okay.
3: So thank you.
0: Jake and Homeless Tim are on the same page. Jake, who claimed that if you want to kill a tick, you need to light a match and then burn the tick with the match.
3: It's not how to kill it, how to get it out. That's an old school way.
0: How to get it out of your body or something. So if you do encounter a tick, you know, you don't want to just rip it out, because apparently then the prongs get stuck in you or something and they keep sucking your blood. I'm not sure exactly how that works, but Homeless Tim is on Jake's page.
2: The match thing still works. What you have to do is apply heat to the tick. You can heat up a needle or some metal object or whatever, or a match, and blow it out. You sit, put it, touch the tick, and the tick will get so angry and get too hot that it will try to run away, and it will pull its legs out and try to scurry away. That's the idea. You heat something up, you press it against the tick will try to run from the heat, and then you can kill it. It's that simple. You guys didn't give him any credit. What the hell, man? Love you guys. Homeless Tim here from Van Nuys Sherman Oaks Park.
0: That's Homeless Tim, who's currently living in Van Nuys Sherman Oaks Park, who, once again, I hearing it from him, Allie, I kind of now believe it's true.
1: Well, because he has the confidence and the explanation behind it. It's not just like, that's just you.
0: Right.
1: Any questions about it, I'm right.
3: And understand,
0: Jake, the reason that we're calling into question your expertise is because you still have not backed down on your stupid theory about how you believe that Buc-ee's is not a gas station. And
3: it's
0: you,
3: much more than a gas station. Your question is misleading, and that's BS.
0: And here we are a week after, and we're still getting calls like this.
4: Hey, somewhat long-time listener, mostly radio, part-time podcast. I am calling in to say that, Jake, every single Buc-ee's has a gas station. They are literally built around the 100-pump gas stations that they build and own. Yeah. Yeah, they own both.
3: Great.
4: And they build both every single time.
3: We're gonna take advice from guys saying like size of the lambs.
1: Like, I took time away from his busy schedule of murdering innocent people.
5: Yeah. Oh, yeah, I'm making a lampshade out of skin right now.
0: Yeah, whatever. That guy's
1: a Buc-ee's regular.
0: Even he knows you're wrong. Uh-huh. So there you have it. The arguments continue here at K-Rock. In a moment, though, let's give you this to get you in the mood for Billy Corgan, who should be on with us. And I think he's going to zoom in so you can look at Billy if you want to up on our Instagram. We'll be YouTube Live. So go to K-Rock's YouTube right now. And let's give you this to get you ready for Mr. Billy Corgan on with us in 3 minutes.
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0: K-Rock, Lyne Alley Show. What a fitting song, and I would have loved to have said, from the Smashing Pumpkins to Billy Corgan, but we're attempting to connect right now. It's a live radio show, so things don't always go according to plan, but Billy should be on with us in moments as we are getting all connected now, and that tour that we are celebrating 30 years. That blows my mind. Sometimes you hear the dates of things, movies or whatever, or songs, and you go, yeah, that makes sense. It feels like it's been that long.
1: Yeah.
0: And then there's stuff like this where you go, that can't be right. Someone definitely forgot to carry the one. That seems like that is a incorrect math problem. But 30 years celebrating with a giant new tour that was announced. And we will get you into that show in about 30 minutes, at least the L.A. leg of that show. But they're going to be traveling all over. And when Billy's on with us in moments, you know, maybe he's concerned. Because if you remember, Ali, the last few times Billy Corgan's been on with us, I'm not going to say that the show has mushed him. But there was the time that he was on with us where his music then got hacked and he had to pay
1: a ransom. Yeah, his new album was leaked and he was like, you can't even have album release dates anymore because the internet leaks it before you're ready.
0: Then there was the time he was on with us where we talked about the tea shop he was opening. And then I believe a few days later, a car crashed into his tea shop in Chicago.
1: I think twice that happened.
0: Two different times. So perhaps.
1: So maybe he's, the second guessing this.
0: Perhaps his people are reminding him of all of his most recent visits on our show. Then I think he came out to talk about Ozzy Osbourne, and then Ozzy Osbourne died.
1: No, I think he had already died.
0: Oh, he already died.
1: Yeah, I think he had already died. But then you remember the first time we talked to him, and his son was on his lap and passed out.
0: Oh, man.
1: While we were talking to him. Nothing, that's how thrilling the interview was.
0: Nothing's made me feel better about a chat than to watch someone fall asleep in the middle of our conversation. And there's a picture. I don't know if we found it. Yeah, it's one of my
1: He was like limp. I thought he had passed out, medical
0: emergency. Yeah, I almost got the EpiPen out. It was maybe one of my favorite pictures ever taken. It was Ali and I chatting with Billy Corgan and his son.
1: And us looking happy and animated.
0: Yeah, and his son is completely asleep on Billy's lap. And he wasn't like a baby.
1: He was like seven,
0: like a boy
1: at that point.
0: Or something. But it made me reconsider just how thrilling the interview was.
1: Yes, I know. But so, I was hoping that this one would go a little better. It's going better already just because it hasn't happened.
0: Yeah, because he hasn't called yet. It's already our best chat with Billy Corgan yet because he is running behind. Billy and Beyond with us, and then if you got questions, you can get them to us right now, or call 800-520-1067 or text them to us. I just wanted to update everyone. I know we talked about this earlier this morning, but Blind Charlie, we got a very alarming text message from Blind Charlie that said he was not going to be able to listen to the show today. He is perhaps the number one fan of the show, so much so that he stands in the streets holding up signs. Perhaps you've seen the man dressed like Where's Waldo holding up a sign promoting our show for no reason other than the fact that he's a fan and wants us to succeed. And he said he had to go to the emergency room this morning because all of the cow parts, he had a surgery recently where they put a bunch of cow parts inside.
1: He got cow blood put in his body. Yes.
0: And
1: that's him.
0: That's him currently. But he said the cow parts were failing him, and so he had to go to the ER this morning, was not able to listen to the show because he needs to save his phone battery for possible important phone calls to make from the hospital. Someone did off the air figured out, I guess, where he's staying, and they're trying to bring him an old school radio so he can still listen to the show because it brings him happiness. But
1: can we bring him something more useful than a radio?
0: No,
1: he's transitioned.
0: Oh, Jesus, he's a they now. He's
1: it's
0: a
1: like
0: they.
1: Noah's Ark. Yeah. Going through all.
0: Hey, listen, Blind Charlie, if you can hear us, and I don't know what animal shape you're currently taking.
1: Don't go to the light.
0: There are a lot of.
1: There's a wolf.
0: There's a lot of people.
1: There's
0: a lot of people that are sending their love your way, and a lot of animals as well that are saying they have you. Jesus Christ. Okay.
1: Jesus.
0: Well, Blind Charlie.
1: We missed you, Blind Charlie.
0: Yeah, we're sending you nothing but love, and I believe he's at a real human hospital. Vanessa found out he's at a human hospital. I'm not going to say exactly which one, but he's in Westwood.
1: Maybe he needs to be at a vet.
0: Well, that's why we weren't sure where he was going earlier, but I think the human hospital is going to try to give him human parts now. But I think when you're a human and you need other
1: humans. There's cow blood in this man.
0: Yeah, what is this man's.
1: Give me some human blood now!
0: This man's moo negative. This doesn't help us. We need something else.
1: Jesus.
0: So, Blind Charlie, anyway, he's. I don't know the update other than the fact that Vanessa's been behind the scenes.
1: Yeah, can we share what hospital he's at, Vanessa?
0: No, he doesn't want to give us the.
1: He doesn't want us to say. Oh, okay.
0: But you have touched base with him during the show.
2: I did,
1: and he said he
2: just wanted us to. Sorry, I'm focusing on another thing.
1: I know.
2: He wanted us to focus on the show, and then he did tell me where he was, but.
0: But Vanessa, is he like? Is this potentially game over for Blind Charlie? Like, is this that serious of an emergency? You know, people go to the emergency room sometimes because they have a splinter in their finger, and other times it's like that's it. Is this how serious is it?
2: To be honest, I didn't want to bring that type of energy to him. I just said, feel better. We're here for you. Let us know if you need anything. I didn't ask, are you going
1: to
2: die?
1: This is what, this has been Vanessa's stock response to emergencies.
2: Yeah.
1: I'm on the side of the road. There's an emergency. Oh my gosh. Good luck.
0: Well, yeah,
2: you can't give more stress to people that are under stress. I know this.
0: Well, but.
2: As someone that's stressed right now.
0: But Vanessa, I just wanted to get a sense of if Blind Charlie
1: is coming too.
0: If this is going to be like our last words with Blind Charlie, there's a lot we'd like to say to the guy.
2: I don't think so.
0: Because people say that he was supposed to come in here and give me a vasectomy, and they would be terrible. It's the only reason I'm kind of rooting he dies. So we're going to do that bit.
1: No. We'll get someone else to do it if he can't do it.
0: Someone said here, this was about the vasectomy.
3: Thanks for doing it. Hey, Klein. If you don't want to let Blind Charlie give you a vasectomy because, you're afraid of people seeing your small pee-pee.
0: That's not, by the way, that has nothing to do. That's so low on my list of things I'm afraid of. It's not about anything.
1: I will not be looking at any of that.
0: Yeah, I'm afraid.
1: There will be a very thick sheet.
0: There's not a guy listening to this right now that would be okay with a blind man, potentially touch. Oh, hold on one second. We interrupt this Blind Charlie conversation because on our phone right now, fine, better late than never. Here is the great Billy Corgan. Hey, Billy.
4: Good day. Now you have to blame the other DJs for making me late. I'm always on time. It's the DJs that make me late.
0: It's the DJs that are the ones that are messing you up?
4: Yes, because they put a schedule where it's like I have a different call every 15 minutes. And, of course, the DJs go over their time.
1: Yeah.
4: Those crazy coke-snorting DJs.
0: Ain't that the way. Well, in that case, we will ramble less to get you back on your schedule, but congratulations on an announcement that we were pretty excited to hear at K-Rock, and usually a funeral is not something we celebrate, but that was some event you put on Sunday.
4: And, of course, our spiritual home out there in Los Angeles, we've had so many great experiences in Los Angeles, and so it always feels like a second home to us. So, of course, it was great to announce the tour there.
1: And how did it come about to start it with a funeral 4-0?
4: Well, there was this thing that we should think of something because of social media, something that would get people's attention. So we thought, what better than a funeral? What band could do a funeral to announce a tour? I think we're the only band that could pull that off. And my wife did put all the funeral part together and did a great job. And when Howie Mandel was up there with my wife giving a eulogy, I just thought, okay, this is peak absurdity. So we played an hour show at the Hollywood Legion Hall.
0: And that I think is like a preview of what people can expect with the tour that was just announced. Of course, you'll be back in LA at the Forum, where we got a chance to see you a few years ago. K-Rock's Almost Acoustic Christmas, a venue you've played many times previously. But this tour is interesting because it's like almost like they're getting two shows for one, in the sense that it's not a standard you do two different acts. They're totally almost different shows you're putting on, right?
4: Yeah, first set is all melancholy stuff. So about an hour 15 of melancholy. And then we'll take a short break and we'll come out and do a kind of a deep cuts and hits type set. So it's going to be a big challenge. But I really want to force myself and the band to take it up another level. We've had so much energy around us in the last few years. A lot of great young fans coming on board that really want to see the band play at a super high level. And they really deserve the band's best. So we're going to try to bring the best that we can possibly bring to the table.
1: I think you mentioned before that you've been wanting to do something around melancholy for a long time, and it didn't work out. For why now? I mean, of course, the anniversary, but why didn't you do this sooner? Why weren't the stars aligned then?
4: That's a great question. A lot of times when it would come up, people would want us to play the whole album. And I would say, I don't know, that seems like a bit much, And it was this thing of like, well, that's what would sell. You're playing the whole album. And I was like, no, we really should just do something that's more akin to what we would do with it and what our fans would respond to. So I think it took a while to get everybody on the same page on that.
0: Billy Corgan is on with us right now. Just announced the Rats in a Cage tour. It's going to be heading all over the place. And if you're lucky enough to see them in their hometown of Chicago, they're back to headline Lollapalooza, which I couldn't possibly fathom this, but it's been 30 years since you played Lollapalooza or headlined that show.
4: 32, but who's counting?
0: That's insane. Were there no invitations over the last 33 decades of you to go back and do that? It seems crazy. Or were you just busy and couldn't?
4: I don't want to talk too much out of school, but basically speaking, the offers would occasionally be there, but was never the headline.
0: Got it.
4: I was like, how do we come back and play Lollapalooza in Chicago and not be a headliner? So the argument would be over whether or not we were strong enough to be a headliner. And I was like, that's crazy. It's Chicago. I mean, that's a no-brainer. So the stars are finally aligned in that. We're very grateful. You know, we have a great relationship with everybody. So, you know, the business is hard behind the scenes. It hasn't always been easy for us to rebuild what we thought we had or what we felt we were due. But it's made us tougher, and I think it's made us a better band. So I don't have any regrets on that.
1: You know, Melancholy was such a smash hit when it came out. And, you know, I would say it's by far the most listened to Smashing Pumpkins album of all time. Do you think if that album were to come out now versus 30 years ago, it would have been received in the same way, just with how differently people absorb music these days?
4: You know, that's a fantastic question. I really can't say, because your modern alternative slash rock listener really listens for a lot of different things. And it's such a wide ranging album. You know, whether it be a Somber or a Youngblood, or, you know, there's a lot of great young alternative artists. I think that audience kind of listens to music differently and maybe has a different tolerance for time. So it's hard to imagine that they would want to absorb that much music at one go. But then again, didn't Morgan Wallen, I think, just put out like a 38-song country album?
1: Right.
4: So, I mean, I don't know. Maybe we're underestimating the audience. Maybe part of the problem is the last 10, 15 years is everybody's been underestimating the audience. People want great music. So maybe the answer is if it's great, it should work no matter when it comes.
0: It's also interesting because, like, 1979, for instance, has become this weird almost anthem for Gen Z. And that's, you know, talk about songs that were written a long time ago that are being embraced by a totally new crowd now. And it's got to be weird to, I don't know how you look at it now looking back on 30 years, but were there ever moments during the rise of Smashing Pumpkins where you were like, we got to call it quits? Did you go through periods of, I'm calling it quits right now? Like, we've done what we could do? Because now I feel like you're getting a whole new life for the band.
4: Yeah, I mean, I think there's times where you just feel like the whole thing kind of runs out of gas. I mean, when you've had success, there's always going to be a gig at a county fair or something, but like to the level of your experience and to the level of your enthusiasm, no, it starts to get weird at certain times. And that's when you really have to double down on what you believe in music and I guess trusting the fans that you do have to carry you through the hard times. I don't know how we've landed where we've landed. We're in the best position we've been in probably since maybe Melancholy. You know, with the momentum that's going on with the band right now, I mean, that's a long time. That's 30 years plus. And somehow we've stumbled back into a really sweet spot with the audience, with the world. We've had to learn a lot of lessons along the way. But we've also been punished for things that maybe we weren't responsible for. So it's hard to say. Maybe that's all for a book someday. But all I can tell you is we're very grateful that there's a young audience that still cares about what we do. And the fans that have stuck with us, I mean, we couldn't be more grateful. It's been amazing. And of course, even K-Rock, we've had this long, great relationship with K-Rock. No station has been more supportive of the band through the decades than K-Rock. So we're very grateful to K-Rock as well.
0: But yeah. You've also said before that we hold it over your head every day and we make you do things for us because of favors that we gave you 30 years ago, right? True?
4: Well, I think I once joked on the air that Kevin Weatherly makes me wash his car.
0: Yeah.
1: Still.
0: Uh-huh. That's true. And by the way, his car's a little dirty. Saw some bird crap on it this morning.
1: Get over here, Billy.
0: That's all I'm saying.
1: Go ahead.
4: Sorry. No, one thing I just want to add, and I'll be brief about it. It's, you know, when you're young, you know, you think the world owes you everything. And maybe there's something that works about that when you're young. But as you get old, you start to realize there's a lot of moving pieces in the world. Radio stations need ratings. Bands need to sell records. It's not so simple as maybe you want to make it out to be. So I think that's where the appreciation comes in now is the fact that these relationships have sustained through the ups and the downs is really what matters.
1: Well, we're excited that there's a new Smashing Pumpkins tour to announce and to attend. We've also talked about a couple of K-Rock bands announcing, you know, and performing at the Sphere, doing residencies in Vegas. And would Smashing Pumpkins ever be interested in doing something at the Sphere? Because I feel like that would be incredible.
4: Absolutely. It's a no-doubter for us. We just haven't been asked yet.
0: You don't wait 30 years like Lollapalooza. You know what I'm saying? Sphere, step it up. Billy's ready. You guys shaped like the Sphere. He should get a spot.
4: See, if the Sphere came to us and said, we'd love you to do all of Melancholy with that production, now that makes sense to me. That makes sense to me to do something like that, to build a show around the album, much like we've done the opera with the lyric in Chicago. Now it's going to Europe. You know, that makes sense to me, because then you have a chance to recast the songs and the music in a different dynamic. But playing a 30-year-old album with that pacing and that song order and expect everyone to sit there and be happy, I think that's asking a lot of the audience. That's why we fought against just going out and playing the record.
0: The Rats in a Cage tour, tickets officially go on sale. General ticket goes on sale a week from Thursday, May 21st, 10 a.m. We have tickets to give you coming up in about 10 minutes on K-Rock. We'll be doing that at 9, noon, 3, and 6 for the long relationship that K-Rock's had with Billy and, of course, the Smashing Pumpkins. And as always, we have to wrap up every conversation with not one, but two epic questions for the great Billy Corgan. Here we go.
5: Two epic, epic questions.
1: All right, question number one, Billy. If there were a wrestling match between Smashing Pumpkins and the Red Hot Chili Peppers, who would win in that wrestling match?
4: Oh, the Peppers.
1: Why?
4: Yeah, no doubt. They're all in good shape. They all dance around naked. It's the Peppers all day. We're going down.
0: You know, you talk a lot about big issues, you always get our minds racing in directions that maybe we necessarily don't want them to go, but then we think about things. At least your music does that for me, and I think other people as well. Are you more concerned for our future because of aliens or robots?
4: I'm not worried about aliens because let's start here. If the supposition is there are aliens, okay, and there have been aliens, well, if they wanted to take us over, they would have done it a long time ago. Or they could take us over at any time. So I don't really worry about that. That's like worrying about the elephant stomping on a bug, you know?
0: Right.
4: As far as the robot thing, I think the havoc that it's going to wreak is on the working class. And I think you already see it. It won't be long where just those jobs that used to support the middle class, like people in my family, the people I grew up with, and those jobs are just not going to be there. And I think the government has known for a while that robotics is going to take over a lot of the workforce, which is why they started floating out universal basic income, and which is also why they passed a pot legalization, because they just want people to stay home and play video games.
0: Yeah,
1: they want us to be checked out, right?
4: You can check that quote in about 30 years, because why would you start floating out paying people to stay home and not work? The only reason you would float that out is because you know they're going to need something to do. And not be out in the street rioting, asking for jobs.
0: Till a robot starts staying home and playing video games, and then we don't know what we're going
1: to
0: do anymore.
1: Well, and we're using robots to deliver us food so we can get more high and
0: You're
1: eat
0: right.
1: more.
0: Right. Well, Billy's onto something, man.
4: But honestly, the question you should ask, not to do your job, but the question you should ask is, should we be more scared of AI or robotics?
0: Mm-hmm.
4: Because really, AI is going to be the real havoc wreaker here.
0: Well, listen, Billy, when you're back in L.A., not doing funerals, or maybe when you come back in November for the show at the Forum, please stop into the K-Rock studios so that you can wash Kevin's car and we can continue the chat. And always good to talk to you. Congratulations on a new tour for the Smashing Pumpkins, and thanks for spending some time with us this morning on K-Rock.
4: Always great to talk to you.
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on the list. And all you got to do is be caller 20. 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
3: Let's go call it 20. 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Let's get you into the Smashing Pumpkins show. Part of their new tour just announced. Get you those tickets a week before you can even buy them. And thank you again, Billy Corgan, for joining us on K-Rock. What do we learn from that chat, Allie? We learned that robots will probably be our downfall.
4: Yeah, but AI will get us first.
3: AI will get us, so we won't even care when the robots get us, and that's why we've been smoking weed and playing video games.
4: Yeah, and that's what they want us to do, smoke weed and play video games, which is great because we want that too.
3: Yeah.
4: But it'll kill us all.
3: That's fine.
5: Worth it.
3: Worth it, right. Well said. We'll go ahead
4: but
3: and get
4: GTA 6 is
3: away.
4: Coming out.
3: Later this hour, Ben Glebe will be joining us in the studios of K-Rock. You know Ben Glebe from lots of things. He was your host on Idiot Test for many, many seasons. And he will be now kicking off a new evolution of Late Night, a live Late Night show happening on YouTube. And the audience is part, I believe, in person and then part a virtual audience so that, like, unlike any other late night show.
4: Like CGI or, like, from home?
3: I think everyone's just watching on their computers, but
4: you see them there
3: as well. You get to see everyone. It's pretty fascinating, and we'll get into that coming up later this hour. Right now, though, let's say good morning to our 20th caller, which puts us on Antonia. Good morning, Antonia.
6: Hi, sweet Dibbits.
3: We have some great news for you. Make your Dibbits a little sweeter this morning. You will be going to see the Smashing Pumpkins.
6: Yes, thank you so much. I'm so excited.
3: You are very, very welcome. Hold on one second so we get you into that show. That one is happening at the Forum. And all those dates and all of the ticket information will be posted up on our socials and at K-Rock.
6: Yes.
3: But don't worry about any of that, Antonia, because you're as good as in. So hold on one second.
6: Woo.
3: Thanks for starting your day with us on K-Rock. In a moment, Allie, we solve the internet's biggest riddles with some clickbait, including what age you are most likely to get divorced. That and more after this on KROQ.

0: the internet internet designed for two reasons only, clickbait and masturbate. We can only do one of them on the radio, so here we go. Hit it. Start with this one. According to a etiquette expert, everyone's an expert. I don't even know what you do to become an etiquette expert. This seemingly polite behavior is actually super rude. No one really wants to come across as rude, so we do things to at least appear to not be rude, and we are doing something that we think is polite, but apparently it's one of the rudest things that you can actually do. Very inconsiderate, even though the goal you think is that you are being considerate. What is it?
1: It's when you stack the plates at a restaurant.
0: Ah, okay. You think you're going to save the waiter a little time. You're going to go ahead and Jenga the plates.
1: Yeah, I'm going to put all these sauces together. I'm going to dip them all over each other, stack them. Makes it really hard in the kitchen, actually. They hate it.
0: All right, Allie claims that stacking plates. You think you're helping out, but really you're just making things way worse. Jake the Nerd, this seemingly polite behavior is actually considered super rude, according to an etiquette expert.
2: I'm going to go with holding a door open from like 20 yards away. And then, like, making the person, like, try to run and catch up to you. So you
0: so, so funny when I hate it when people hold the door. I know it's supposed to be considered polite, but it does feel like you have to do some sort of a weird fake jog. I hate that.
2: You just move your arms.
1: You can't even do a real jog.
3: No, that seems like a you move, though, by the way.
0: I am the person that would hold the door because I don't want to come across like I'm being a dick.
2: But that's how you fell.
1: You were trying to hold the door open for Jake, and then you fell down.
0: When I fell in the hall, the big fall in the hall, and I made that noise, that was me attempting to not be rude and hold the door for Jake. And look what happened now. Totally
1: backfired. Now you're a laughing stock of the building.
0: Yeah. Years later, we're still talking about the fall in the hall. If you're new to the show, I'm sure there's surveillance footage that will be reposted.
1: It's still in our Instagram story highlights.
0: Great.
1: If you ever want to see it.
0: Want to watch Klein fall down wearing a mask and a backpack?
1: He was wearing a yellow hat.
0: Saddest thing that happened during COVID days. Omar, what is the thing that people are trying to do to be polite, which apparently is actually quite rude?
3: I'm going to say that when people automatically go in for the hug when they're greeting people, I think that most people don't want your stinky ass all up in their grill. That, you know, a handshake will suffice, but most people think that you have to go above and beyond and go in for a hug.
0: All right, well, it shows you that we don't know anything about being polite on this show because we're all wrong, but according to this etiquette expert, one of the rudest things you can do when you think you're being polite is showing up early.
1: Oh, God, I hate
0: to a party or social function.
1: No,
3: who thinks that's polite? That's not polite. That's rude.
0: One of the most inconsiderate things you can do to the host is showing up early, according to the etiquette experts. It's impolite
3: 15 minutes late.
0: To arrive early to a party because the host is taking care of last-minute details, and now you've shown up, and they have to give you some. Now, sometimes people show up early, and they go, Am I early or can I help out in any way?
1: I don't like the can I help because if somebody wants to help, your brain is not in that space to suddenly give them tasks to do. You are in your own zone. You're trying to figure, like Omar said, you're doing finishing touches and all that stuff. And you don't need somebody else to enter your space and throw everything off.
0: Usually, if you're one of these early arrivers, the first thing that someone says when they see you pull up is, oh, crap.
1: Yes, they're here. They're here already.
0: It's never a, oh boy, the fun's, it's always, oh crap, they're here? Why are they here? It doesn't start for another 15 minutes.
1: I leave at the time the party's supposed to start.
0: Right.
1: I will leave my house at the time it's supposed to start, and then I'll
2: say you leave the party.
0: That's
1: the most polite thing I can do.
0: That's the best thing Allie can
1: there.
0: Do is show up, wave, and leave. All right, here we go. Moving on. We've always heard that half of all marriages end in divorce, although I think that number is north of half, right? Isn't it 55% now end in divorce? Because some people get divorced multiple times. So
1: I thought divorce was starting to go down, though, because less people were even getting married.
0: Well, that's the only way to drop the divorce numbers, I guess, is that less
1: people
0: get
1: married. Never get married in the first place.
0: But apparently, if you are married, this is the age you are most likely to get divorced. So if you are this age or will be this age, maybe I'll hunker down. It's going to be a year for you.
1: I don't know why 43 just sounds like the right number.
0: 43.
1: Yeah, a lot of people now get married later in their 30s. So you have 7-8 years, you know, of marriage before you start.
0: Is it the 10-year itch or the 7-year itch?
1: Yeah, but I don't even know how true that is. I do think that between 7 and 10 years, though, is when you start going, I now hate this person.
0: Oh, it
1: can
0: takes
1: I
0: that
1: change
0: long? Takes
1: my
0: years?
1: Mentality and fall in love with you again? Or are all these things just eating at me to the point where I can't tolerate your presence anymore?
0: It's an interesting concept to think about. This is a person that you at some point probably liked because you did choose to get married to them, unless one of you got pregnant and you just had to do it. But, you know,
1: now everything they do annoys
0: you. It's annoying. And I wonder if you go,
1: did I ever like that thing that they did before?
0: Right. Or where were the things I ever liked? Because sometimes I think you get so jaded, you go, all I see is the stuff I hate about the person.
1: Right, exactly. So and I wonder if someone new would appreciate all the things that you hate.
0: Mm. All right, so Ali says 43 is the number that most people get divorced. That's the age. Omar?
3: Yeah. I'm going to go younger. I'm going to say people are getting divorced around 37 because I think once you reach 40, you start to look at your relationships a little differently and you start to thinking, okay, we need to work on this, therapy or whatever. But I think in your mid-30s, you're still kind of hot-headed.
1: You're ready to run away.
3: Yeah. You're just, and also you probably think, I'm still in my 30s. I'm, young enough to start another relationship and another life.
1: Right.
0: I think people think, and maybe it's different with guys and girls, but they go, if I'm 30-something, I could still date in my 20s, or I could date up into the 40s, right? They have that, like, but
1: the
0: once
1: range.
0: I hit the 40, right, then I think people go, like, so now would be the time to start something new.
1: And guys go, oh, I'm in my 30s, I want to date someone in their 20s. Now I'm four in my 40s, I want to date someone in their 20s.
0: Right.
1: Now I'm in my 50s, I want to date someone in their 20s.
0: That's right. That's exactly right. How did you know the mathematical formula that we all think? Jake, you are not married. Don't plan on being, I don't think. You don't want to get married ever, do you, Jake?
2: Nah.
0: Not for you.
3: Well, there was that talk. At one point, I heard some talk.
2: Of me getting married?
3: Yeah.
2: No, man, I don't want to lose half my beans.
3: No. Correct me if I'm wrong, guys. Weren't you guys in the room where Jake announced to the room that that girl that kicked him out, there was a potential that she might be the one?
4: Oh, that's so true.
0: I don't
4: was
0: remember.
4: It? I remember.
1: I don't know. Klein and I don't really listen.
2: If I ever got to a point where I'm moving in with a girl to her house, I'm not moving into her house unless we're getting married. So that way she can't kick me out.
0: But you did move into her house.
1: And she did
2: that
1: kick
2: was the
1: you
2: last
1: out.
2: Time.
0: And she kicked you out.
4: Because you thought you were going to marry her. I remember this.
0: Uh-huh. Yeah, Vanessa's like loves. So
1: are you
0: she
1: sure
0: was
1: you
0: all...
1: weren't thinking about his dog?
2: I deleted all that from my memory.
0: Yeah, Jake, I think you said, quote, I'm going to marry this one. You can mark my words.
2: Well, look what happened.
0: All right, so what is the answer? What
2: I don't
0: age?
2: Want to talk anymore.
1: Okay.
0: What are the age that you're going to probably get divorced?
2: I'm going to say I think it's the older people that are getting divorced more than ever because they see that their life is waning and they want to have some fun and don't want to waste the rest of their lives. So I'm going to say like 54.
0: Mm-hmm.
3: Okay.
1: I do know a few people whose parents, like,
0: silver divorce.
1: Yes.
0: That's all
1: that
0: the rage.
1: Now
0: these
1: they're
0: days.
1: Getting divorced, and their kids are like in their 30s.
0: I blame 40s. That. I blame that old Cougar Bachelor show they were doing because now all these old people think they have hope.
1: What?
0: Yeah, they did that spinoff of The Bachelor with old people.
1: Called Cougar Bachelor?
0: The Golden Bachelor.
1: Oh, yeah, The Golden Bachelor.
0: And I think everyone was like, hey, look at this, all these single people out here. Huh?
1: I can have my own show.
0: So one of you is kind of right, actually. Allie is the closest, but 40. Early 40s is the sweet spot for divorce. And 41, actually, that window between 40 and 42 is actually the sweetest of the sweet spots. So they say 41 is the age that you are most likely to get divorced.
1: And I think, as Omar said, you have plenty of time to reset and just rejoin the dating pool without being, an undesirable.
0: An undesirable.
1: In the eyes of
0: you're
1: the dating world.
0: Listening to a show of undesirables. Quick break. Back in a moment. Ben Glebe in the studio. And we have tickets to give you to go to Wild River's private cabana. $100 food and beverage credit. And we're looking for you. We'll get into a round of Am I an Idiot, where you get to tell us something you did, where you were accused of being an idiot in the moment. And Ben will help us determine who is the biggest idiot currently listening to the show. We will reward you for being an idiot, and that'll be coming up on K-Rock.
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12: 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We promise to be the one friend who laughs at you. Klein Alley Show. We were both accidents.

0: Foo Fighters, K-Rock, we are Klein Alley Show, just radio being radio. Of course, you can watch us on YouTube, and while you're on YouTube, you can check out the evolution of Late Night, because Ben Glebe, who's now in our studio right now, longtime friend Ben Glebe, been on with us before, and we've talked to you over the years when you decided you were going to run for president, Ben. We had you on. You didn't win president of the United States.
1: What?
0: But I know, I hate to break it to you. You did
1: That's
0: not win.
1: Nuts.
0: But, you know.
2: Election fraud.
1: That's what it is.
0: Right.
1: It was stolen. They stole it.
0: They stole it from you. But now you will be hosting Good Night with Ben Glebe. It's YouTube's first ever late night talk show. And on a week that Stephen Colbert's show is going away forever, The Late Show, which has been on CBS forever, with, you know, obviously Letterman and then Stephen Colbert, that goes away. You lose one, you win one. Ben Glebe, win one for the good guys, coming to YouTube. Congratulations.
1: Thank you, brother. I appreciate that.
2: So how did this come about? How did you decide I'm going to do late night and I'm going to do it on YouTube?
1: I've had this idea for a very long time. I've been wanting to do it for years, and I just kept being stunned that nobody else had done it, had done a proper full-scale late-night show on YouTube. And, you know, as Kevin knows, I wanted to host a late-night show my entire life, since I was, 6 years old.
0: It was almost pathetic how often he mentioned it.
1: It was really sad.
0: And I would say, Ben, you're now 25. It's not going to happen. You're now 35. It's not going to happen. And here we are, and I just said
2: to him, you just made it happen. You invented
1: finally,
2: the opportunity.
0: Yeah, he made it happen. But you kind of started doing it during COVID, because what Glebe did, which I found fascinating, when every comedy club was shutting down at the beginning of COVID, he launched a comedy club out of his living room, but it was in such a way where everyone could watch on their computers, and then you got to see the people that were in. You got to
1: hear
0: it,
1: them.
0: Yeah, you got to
1: and
0: see and hear
1: them.
0: They could heckle you from their own house.
1: It wasn't my living room. It was the studio in the back of the house, but that's fine.
0: Oh, I thought it was your living room.
1: It was maybe initially until we upgraded. But yeah, and then all of a sudden I've got Bill Burr and Sarah Silverman performing in the studio in my house.
0: Mm-hmm.
1: And full page New York Times stories. And I'm doing a show with John Cleese called Cleese Leave Me Alone. And he's my comedy partner somehow now. The godfather of Monty Python.
2: Yeah.
1: And I knew that I was able to create these things at a really high scale, that somehow these visions were able to come true into reality. And so I figured, you know, I'm not being offered a late night show by the networks. No one is. They're being canceled. It's it's dying on network TV. It's unsustainably expensive. It's being censored by government forces. And I'm like, what if I can just go and create my own? It's the first time in history you can do that. And I've got, like you said, amazing relationships with talent and with people that I've, you know, gotten to know over the years. And with this technology I created and the way that I can kind of create this really innovative show, I think I can make something very special. And so I decided to do it.
2: Well, and a lot of comedians, it seems, are releasing their specials on YouTube now.
1: Yeah.
2: More than ever, just because you don't want to, you get more of the profit and you control more of the content. You're not being censored like you would be on a network.
1: Yeah, you
2: if
1: own
2: they
1: the
2: had
1: whole,
2: asked you.
1: You own the whole thing. Yeah, and it's got nothing to do with the fact they're not asking. I mean, they... If they said to me, we're going to give you $1 million to make your special, I'd say yes. I mean, I'd say no to them. Sorry, I misspoke. I'd say no to them.
0: Right.
1: And I'd say, I'm going to keep doing it on YouTube.
0: YouTube is where it's at.
1: That's right.
0: But let the people find it. And this debut episode, what is the information people need so they can subscribe, be ready to be there at the very beginning of the next chapter of Late Night?
1: Yeah, May 28th at 10 Eastern, 7 Pacific, we are debuting Good Night. And you can subscribe on YouTube. 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
2: 100% live.
1: It's live. We tape the day before on Wednesday nights.
2: Oh, got it. So it's most late night shows.
1: And you can buy a ticket to be, like Kevin was saying, on the video walls in the studio with us, interacting, providing our laughter and applause, asking a question of our guests, interacting with me in crowd work segments. At makeitagoodnight.com, you literally get a ticket. You can buy it right now. It's early bird up until 1 week before, so you have just until the end of today to buy it. And you can be part of the show. It's the first time ever in late night that you can actually be in a worldwide studio audience. You don't have to fly out to New York to be in Fallon's audience once and be seen from a super wide shot for a quarter second.
2: Right.
1: You're part of the show in this intimate studio with us.
0: You have A-list guests, surprise guests. You won't tell you who it is.
1: Yeah.
0: A-list guests.
1: Yep.
0: And obviously you have a lot of friends. Ben is one of these weird adults that still likes to have a birthday party for himself every year, even though he's an adult. And at some point you say, I don't need to have a bowling party
1: that
0: for myself.
1: That criticism would hurt if you didn't come every year. Okay?
0: But Ben has these birthday parties. And then sometimes I will show up and he'll have, Nikki Glaser's hanging out at his. He's got all these people that he's good friends with. I mean,
2: well, he has the ability to throw a good birthday party.
0: Right.
2: Maybe you don't. So that's why you never had one.
0: Well,
1: also,
0: he takes
1: just Nikki Glaser comes. Nikki Glaser pays for the party. Is how much she enjoys
0: it.
1: And she helped financially back this late night show.
0: Oh, cool. So she really believes in you.
1: She believes in me quite a bit.
0: Oh, man, it's the first stumble in her career, huh?
1: I know. It's the first. I know. I know. That's why she didn't do this last Kevin Hart roast. She was just putting all of her eggs in the basket of my late night show. It's incredible of her to do that.
2: So if you ever run out of guests, can we go on your show?
1: I'm sorry, you're breaking up. What's that?
2: I just wanted to see if we
1: can't hear what you're saying, even.
2: Guests on your show.
1: It's so weird. I'm here in person, and I don't hear what you're saying.
2: Am I speaking? Hello?
0: I hear you fine. Ben is making up fake. Ben, we are.
1: Weird.
0: Well, Allie, look at this list of people he's got scheduled to join. Bob Odenkirk, Tiffany Haddish. These are early backers. I don't know if they're going to be on the show, but they're probably Craig Robinson. Sophia, but he's got Jeff Ross.
1: No, they're all on.
0: He's got bigger names than us there. But eventually, if this thing continues on to a season two or three, you're going
2: to,
0: you know.
2: And you've run out, you know, you've gotten to the Z's on your contacts.
1: Well, no, but here, actually, the answer to that, too, is it's actually, you guys are totally going to be on the show and welcome, because what I'm also especially doing, it's a very intimate studio, right? It's in my home. And so we built this very intimate studio where there's only 19 seats in the studio, but there's an overflow in the living room. And every week we're having a very curated just group of 40 people that come to the house.
0: Your house.
1: It's only invite only. That's why it's obviously not, that part's not for the public other than the video walls. And the post show, the moment the show ends, one of the ways I'm trying to evolve late night, make it really authentic. People don't want these like big corporate and personal studios. So it's from my home. It's not just to save money, although that's part of it. The second the show ends, I say, please join us for our post show. And if you get a VIP ticket to our virtual audience, you get to see it live. The camera follows me into the rest of the house, and now it's a full flow through my house, which you've been to, like you said, Kevin. And it's like where I'm at the fire pit and the ashram behind the pool. We get on the boat floating in the pool.
2: Oh my God, what kind of house do you have?
1: It's a pretty nice house.
2: Wow.
1: Thank you
2: so much.
1: I have a boat.
0: It's inflatable. It's a raft. It's a raft.
1: He's gonna, like,
0: he's trying to say
2: and
0: he has
2: then
0: a,
2: we'll go on the boat.
0: He has a pool raft.
1: I have an Intex pool raft.
0: Yeah, it's one
1: I
0: of those.
1: I call it a boat.
0: It's a fancy pool raft.
2: It's a floaty. That's you have a floaty in a pool?
1: It's a floaty, but it holds like four people, but it's a floaty.
2: Okay.
1: That's true. Much like I had a hot tub until it broke, and that also was inflatable, but it looked wood paneled.
0: Yeah.
1: And so literally, like one time Nikki Glaser came over to hang out one night, and we were in a hot tub. She likes a hot tub. So do I. So we approach my hot tub, and she's standing right in front of it. And she goes, what'd you pay for this thing? Like $13,000? And I'm like, touch it, Nikki. And it's just plastic. And we sat in a plastic hot tub together for 2 hours and just, you know, bonded.
0: I owned that hot tub at one point. I bought it on SkyMall. And it was, he's right.
2: It's the same one?
0: It looks like it's wood, but it's actually styrofoam, spray painted styrofoam, I believe.
1: I would never stoop so low.
0: Well, that's what I
1: plastic. I was getting BPAs in my skin.
0: Ben, as you know, and a lot of people are a big fan of yours from Idiot Test, by the way, that show just won't die. It was on for Game Show Network, then it became Netflix for a while. Now it's on Pluto TV. But it's a good opportunity for us to get into a round of Am I an Idiot, where people get to talk about things they've done that maybe in the moment make them an idiot, but that doesn't necessarily mean that they're a full-time idiot. There's a difference between a one-off idiot and a full-time idiot, right?
1: Yep.
0: Allie drove off the other day with a pizza on the hood of her car. Not the roof, the hood of her car.
1: Right in front of you. You're seeing
2: the
1: pizza.
2: It was right in front of me, and
1: then
2: I
1: seeing the pizza.
2: Started picking up speed and going,
1: was it too
2: God.
1: Hot and you were trying to cool it down, or what was the thought behind that?
2: Well, I was setting it down so that I could get my kid in the car, and then once I finished that process, it was like goldfish. Everything reset. I just got in my car and started driving away. And once I backed up and then started, you know, going onto the road, I realized it was there, and I had to stop so that I could get the pizza, and the pizza flew off, fell upside
1: down. Too quick. Oh, no.
2: Yeah. And
1: how
2: then
1: was
2: I was
1: it, though? Tasty?
2: Oh, delicious.
0: Streetza. We called Streetza.
1: I like that.
0: If you'd like
1: that.
0: To join us, phone's open 800-520-1067. Ben will help us determine, are you an idiot? That is the question. Anything you've done recently where someone's accused you or you felt like an idiot yourself, you tell us your story. We will pick ourselves a winner and give you something here at K-Rock and take your calls next at 800-520-1067. Ben Glebe on Instagram, at Ben Glebe, the future star of Good Night with Ben Glebe, YouTube's first ever late night talk show premiering May 28th. And Am I an Idiot on K-Rock is next.

0: like to join us for a round of Am I an Idiot with Ben Glebe, host of Idiot Test, but new host of Good Night with Ben Glebe, YouTube's first ever late night talk show. You can call us now, 800-520-1067. Got a lot of people on the phone, although I forgot, Allie. Remember this call? The person doesn't like it when we use the word idiot.
1: So I noticed you guys are still using the S word, S-T-U-P-I-D, and the I word, I-D-I-O-T, on your show, like, every day in 2026. And I was calling to just, like, ask you to please stop. But it's very insensitive to the intellectually declined community.
0: Which is most of society these days.
2: Also, like, I don't know if this is, like maybe not so PC to say, but that guy sounds like a stupid idiot.
0: He is.
3: Well, and he's spelling it because he knows that idiots won't be able to figure it out.
2: Right. Yeah, that's right. Also true. It's like, let's just say it in a way that the real dum-dums don't follow. And why is it better to spell a thing? That's less offensive. You're dragging it out. You're S-T-U-P-I-D, bro.
0: Yeah.
2: That just hurts more.
0: It does. So you have to wait till they get to the end of the spell.
2: You yeah, realize are you going to say stupendous? Oh, man, you're saying stupid.
0: You ended it stupid.
3: Yeah, but we did learn through that process that in being an idiot, it used to be a classification.
0: Right.
3: When you were IQ tested, if you were 25 or below on the IQ test, you were considered an idiot.
2: It's just so low.
0: And 25, I don't even think you can put on shoes. Like 25
2: is really low.
0: It's lower than
2: maybe
0: that.
2: Maybe you can put on Crocs still.
0: Crocs, definitely.
2: You can just slide into Crocs.
3: That's, I think we know idiots
2: can definitely
3: put
2: have
3: on
2: like
3: Crocs.
2: Teeth in it and all those like dumb buttons you put in them.
0: You can't put the giblets in, no
2: can
0: way.
2: Can you imagine the place in life where you're putting giblets in your shoes and you think you're some kind of a human?
0: Yeah, I know.
2: Unbelievable.
3: Once you start, you can't stop.
0: The guys at the mall kiosk will actually stop me and say like, hey, you look like you could use some giblets.
2: What does that say? What is that 26?
0: Say about me?
3: You look like a gibbet guy. Way.
0: Yeah, that's terrible. Maria,
2: you look a little bit that
0: welcome
2: way.
0: To thank you, Ben. Welcome to Am I an Idiot? Ben Glebe is here. Why do you believe you are an idiot? We'll help determine if it's true.
4: Hey, good morning, everyone.
0: Good morning.
4: So, last year we went to Sequoia National Park. Over 3-hour drive. My job was to make sure I packed the tent. When we got to Sequoia, everybody's so excited. It's time to set up the tent. I packed the tent, but I didn't pack the tent poles.
3: Oh.
0: Oh, man.
3: Yeah,
4: oh, those, my God.
3: And those when are important sticks.
0: That's the most important part of the tent. I mean, other than that, you just have a tarp.
2: Did you see the sticks? Did you see the sticks when you were packing? You're like, I probably don't need those. What was the thought there?
4: You know, when you unpack the tent, everything is in the bag. But when it's time to pack it, nothing fits.
2: Right.
4: Yeah. So. Yep. So when we packed the tent, I just put the tent back in there. The sticks, I don't know where they were.
2: I like that you're blaming the tent manufacturer instead of
3: well,
2: your own.
3: Well, it is ridiculous, though. You can
2: it
3: never fit it
2: well.
3: Back in there.
2: Yeah, why don't they make the bag a little bigger?
3: Just
2: it doesn't have to be
3: just
2: the world's
3: a little bit.
2: Like 2 inches bigger and your life is good.
0: Yeah, it is funny. They're like, let's go ahead and eliminate all the fabric that you could possibly use this again for.
2: Because people are going to be as efficient as factories, right? People are going to be able to roll something as well as a machine.
3: It's like they're
2: no
3: doing
2: problem.
3: It as an FU to us. They're like, pack it right.
0: Yeah, they know we can't. All right, that's Maria. I don't think
2: she's an idiot.
0: You're not an idiot, Maria. That's just called a human error right there, but that's okay. Dave, welcome to K-Rock, 800-520-1067. Am I an idiot with Ben Glebe? Everyone's done something recently that would make them think they're idiotic, but we will determine if you are an idiot. What's up, Dave?
5: All right, let me know if I'm an idiot. So I put gasoline in the fireplace at my house. Threw the match down, big fireball came out. Lit my eyebrows on fire. Not only my eyebrows, I lit the family portrait of my family on fire as well. Am I an idiot?
0: Why did you put gas in the fireplace?
2: What?
0: Was that like your way of doing kindling, or was this like trying to go viral?
2: You high? What's going on over there?
5: Well, at the time, we didn't have no gas, so I was trying to keep the house warm.
2: Oh.
5: So,
2: what do you mean, a gas can? You're pouring liquid gasoline into a fireplace?
5: Yeah, I put my gas can. Put it all over the place.
0: I mean, with the cost of gas these days, I would have to say
3: I'm
0: you're
3: just
0: an idiot.
3: Jealous.
0: Just for wait, that's a real flex.
2: Was
0: right
2: this
0: there.
2: Pre or post closing of the Strait of Hormuz?
0: I don't think he's going to know what any
3: of
0: that is.
3: Okay.
2: You
3: sure
2: can skip
3: know
2: that question.
0: You know what? From now on, the
2: that
0: question.
2: Silence really tells us a lot about this game.
0: The question could just be to everyone who calls, what is the Strait of Hormuz?
2: What is the Strait of Hormuz?
0: Robert, welcome to Am I an Idiot?
2: I love he was an idiot for several reasons, but like, thanks for calling, Dave.
0: Well, thank you for your continued
2: you
0: support of the
2: show. You almost burned your house down and your eyebrows. Thanks for calling.
0: Hi, Robert on K-Rock. Good morning.
6: Well, yeah, the other day I was baking cookies. So I reached in with my bare hands, pulled out the baking sheet, and then I started to burn my hand. So instead of just putting it down, I put it in my other hand, and then it started to burn my other hand, and then I threw it on the counter.
3: Yeah, that's okay. More of a reflex, though. I feel like everyone
2: No. To shift hands from a burning thing to another hand?
0: Are you declaring him an idiot?
2: I mean, and Allie, maybe. Allie, what do you mean? How are you defending shifting a burning thing? The reflex is to shift it to the other hand?
3: I would probably shift it back to the other hand again.
0: Yeah. Allie, I think
2: you're juggling.
0: Allie's going to win this round of Am I an Idiot, I think, somehow.
2: Oh, my God.
3: 818 said there was a time where they were walking out of a bathroom, and then just as they were walking to the exit, they see another girl approaching, coming straight towards them. So I stop, I get out of the way, and just then she stops too and turns the same way. Turns out I was looking at myself in the mirror.
0: Yeah, that is real idiot behavior right there.
3: So she was going,
0: Great shirt.
3: Why is she following me?
2: I mean, even my dog, after a year, learned to recognize his reflection in a mirror. So that's pretty slow.
0: That's pretty slow.
2: But if I can go for a quick moment back to callers, I do empathize a little bit with burn the eyebrows off guy, because two times in my life, not just once, but twice, I was shaving with an electric shaver and had an itch on my forehead and didn't. I was too lazy to even just use the other hand to itch, so I just went to itch
0: with the razor,
2: with the electric razor in my hand, and shaved off half my eyebrow.
3: Oh, damn!
2: Two different times.
0: Oh, well, you're an
2: idiot.
0: Separated
2: by like 2 decades.
0: That's
2: though.
0: How he got booked on the idiot test for that story
2: correct.
0: Right there. Hey,
2: that's
0: Jesse,
2: correct.
0: We give you the final word. We have to make decisions, and everyone claims they're an idiot. But what did you do, Jesse? Go ahead.
7: Hey, so I was leaving my apartment yesterday. And I didn't want to forget anything, so I took everything that I needed because I was going to the neurologist. I took everything I needed, set it on the kitchen counter so I wouldn't forget nothing, walked out of my apartment, locked the bottom lock from the inside, and then realized I left my keys inside.
3: Yeah. Yeah.
7: To my apartment, to my car. So am I an idiot?
2: Okay, I'd like to weigh in here. I would have normally said yes, but leaving your keys is fairly common in life, and it's not like you left a pizza on the hood of your car and then drove.
3: You know what? Why are we bringing this
2: far?
3: It's
2: funny how pizza on
0: Allie's been out eating all the idiots for different reasons.
3: I even had something to bring to you, but now I don't need to.
2: Ryan,
0: we give you the real final word here. We have to make a decision. Go ahead, Ryan. Hi.
8: Everyone remember Bod, the body spray for man back in the 90s?
2: Bod? Vaguely.
8: Yes. All right. Well, I sprayed it on my private area because I wanted to smell good. And it burned the hell out of me, and I've never grown hair ever since.
3: I was going to bring the same story to you, Ben. But well, I'll just let you weigh in on this
2: one. I mean, I think this is actually, like, hidden genius, like, to not have to manscape from one adolescent accident, and now you're shorn as can be since 93 down there.
3: I know. Now you don't have to pay for laser hair removal.
2: That's kind of a dream situation. I'd say you're like low-key Einstein. I don't care about that.
0: The pain was excruciating. All right, well.
2: You're still living that?
0: Ben, of all these idiots you heard from, you got to pick one of them, and Allie can't win because she works here, but who is going to be the biggest idiot from the stories you just heard? They're going to win something, maybe even access to check out your show live and in person. Who knows if you want to have this hairless wonder sitting in your living room?
2: I mean, now I'm very conflicted because I don't want that person in my living room, but the hairless wonder, not this new one, the early hairless wonder, poured gasoline can on the gas fireplace in his own home to create a fireball is the idiot
0: of
2: the day.
0: Congratulations. Sure. You are an idiot, according to Ben Glebe. Ben Glebe, guys. Take this seriously. I'm giving you fair warning now. This will be big. It's on YouTube. It's the first ever late night talk show on YouTube.
2: Uncensored, 100%.
0: Uncensored. And not only is it going to be, you know, A-listers and comedians and people Ben knows, but also you're going to have some real people on, the thought provokers, right?
2: Yeah, we have thought leaders help elevate people's lives. We have like Dr. Mark Hyman coming on, Andrew Huberman. We have Scott Galloway, Lori Gottlieb, people like that that are going to teach you how to like do things better and change your life in a good way.
3: We've never been called thought leaders.
2: No. No. I understand that.
0: Yeah, and that is appropriate.
2: I use that word with Bill Burr, telling him about the show backstage of the Comedy Store, and he was like, "I hate that damn word, thought leaders. What kind of an arrogant, stupid word?" So then I brought him on stage. Please welcome one of the thought leaders of our time, Bill Burr. Everybody,
0: do you love it?
2: Yeah, he did not probably love it.
0: We'll do something together. We're on YouTube streaming live. Ben will be there as well, and we'll put up all the information on the socials. Congratulations. Good night with Ben Glebe. premieres. The big premiere is May 28th, and if it doesn't get canceled by season two, Allie and I will still not be invited to be honest guests.
2: You're invited. You're invited for at least for the post hang and to chill there with us, and one day as guests, if we have like a dropout, no, I'm kidding. No, you, guys okay. always, you guys are always, always welcome.
3: I'll just chill on the floating.
0: Chelsea Handler's in traffic, so can you guys come in here?
2: Yeah, and right. also everybody's welcome. Makeitagoodnight.com. You can buy a ticket to be in the show, on it with us for the 27th taping of the premiere or 28th. See it on YouTube. Subscribe. All the links are right there. Chelsea is not going to be on yet, by the way.
0: Okay.
2: She will be at some point, but I texted her about the idea before she knew it was like a real thing. Mm-hmm. And I was like, would you like to come on? And she said, I'm not interested at all. And I said, she goes, this does not interest me. I go, yeah, but it sounds like you're interested. She's like, no, it is not. And I just texted her the deadline link of it like being legit. She's like, oh, damn, congratulations. Leaving comments on my Instagram. So we'll get back to her.
3: Oh, okay.
0: She seems like she's turning around on this. Quick break, back with your news and more next, Kara.
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0: J-Rock, we are Klon Alley Show. Let's find out what's going on in the news. And a brand new hour of the show can officially begin.
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2: So maybe you're one of the 23,000 people that are currently evacuated because of that Sandy fire. Maybe you live 20 miles away and you haven't thought about this fire whatsoever or even a little bit. But it is still actively burning. As of now, it's 5% contained. That's progress. They're trying to make as much progress as possible because the wind is going to pick up again later today.
3: You ain't got to flame everything.
2: I know. Well said. Especially in L.A. Seeing the smoke driving home yesterday definitely, you know, brings up some triggering emotion from obviously the major fires that we had last year. This one is the third biggest of the year. So it's 1,400 acres, which is sizable. The good news, though, is that only one home burned down. It really sucks that that one house, the first one to go. 750 firefighters, though, are working their asses off trying to contain the fire. And, you know, I think that if they can make progress today, it would be in pretty good shape. But of course, these things, even if you feel like it's not on your radar, that could change very drastically in like a 1 hour period.
0: I'm not great at math, clearly, but sometimes they go, you know, oh, this thing is 20% contained and then it's 0% contained again. And I have no idea how they even figure that number out, which shouldn't be hard for me to understand. But a lot of times, like yesterday, I was watching some of the coverage and
2: You see the helicopter like dance, which is like boom, yeah,
0: they
2: water.
0: They dropped the red stuff, the fire retardant stuff.
2: The retardant, but also they were dropping like these big water drops, like one after the other. It was like doom, doom, doom, doom, right on top. It was really beautiful.
0: I know they saved those specific planes for the fires, but that'd be great on one of those hot summer days if they just announced where the water.
4: Red stuff?
0: Not the red stuff.
4: Oh, okay.
0: The water drops, like they would say.
2: I'm hot. Can you spray me with retardant?
0: Yeah. Not the red stuff. But if they were to say, like, in one of those hot, you know, July days we get here where it just gets, like, scorching, and they go, everyone, if you want to meet us here, we're going to do a water drop.
2: Wow.
0: Just for people to, like, meet
2: it's
0: up.
2: It's like 3,000 gallons.
0: I know.
4: It's money and water well spent.
0: I think so. I think it's, you know, for the people.
2: I think they could do that every once in a while just on all the dry brush.
0: Just drop some water?
2: Just drop some water on there every once in a while. Make it wet. Keep it wet, guys.
0: Keep it wet.
2: Keep it wet.
0: That's what we say around here.
2: The racist cop from O.J. Simpson trial died.

0: Mark Furman. He was the detective who found the bloody glove at the crime scene when Nicole Simpson and Ron Goldman were murdered. And later, some of the tapes that resurfaced of him saying incredibly racist things counteracted some of his testimony, and the defense accused him of planting the glove at the scene in an effort to frame OJ. And they think this was the turning point of the trial, that this was one of the big reasons why he got acquitted, was because this witness was kind of debunked as being a racist a-hole during the trial. He eventually retired from the LAPD and he started writing true crime books and even became a radio personality and worked as an expert on Fox News, and he died from an aggressive throat cancer, and there will not be a funeral, which I thought that was so interesting, that they're like, no funeral.
1: The reason that I think people first learned that he was racist, he did this impression of a shoe shine. We have the audio.
0: No, he didn't.
1: This was Mark Furman from the OJ. Listen to this. I don't believe this is ever real. This didn't come up in the...
0: shoe shine?
1: Yeah, so everyone knows that.
2: Oh, my God.
3: It was a recurring bit.
1: Yeah.
0: Shoe shine?
1: Yeah, he did it a few times.
3: Okay. Do it again?
0: He could use a bit of a shot. He was a radio personality.
3: And then he was trying to expand that bit, and he did this.
0: The bayous. Okay. The Louisiana bayou.
1: Okay. So, clearly, that guy, racist.
0: That's a Louisiana, New Orleans accent, okay? If you're familiar with my accent work. Yeah. I went to school for this.
1: I thought that was Mark Furman. You're saying that's you, Allie? It's so much worse.
0: So, who do you think is the coolest celebrity of all time? They did a poll on this. They asked Americans who they believe to be the coolest person.
1: Joshua Jackson.
0: It is Samuel L. Jackson.
1: Oh,
0: he got more than 70% of the vote, thinking that he is at least somewhat cool. And the other people on the list, there was a band. Number two on the list was the Beatles. And then you had Michael Jordan, Willie Nelson, Clint Eastwood, and Dwayne The Rock Johnson. All we can determine from this is that women are not cool. And the least cool person on the list was Kanye West, with still 21% of people saying he's at least somewhat cool.
1: I think of all the names you just said, I think Willie Nelson is probably the coolest.
0: You think so?
1: Yeah, I think so, because he's so old he doesn't care anymore. But
0: well,
1: I think
0: so is Clint Eastwood. He's so old he doesn't care anymore, and he never did.
1: Yeah, there's a different level
0: of
1: cool.
0: He's got that gristle.
1: I don't think they make anymore. This was an interesting study, because it reported that most Americans think that they are cool.
0: Yes.
1: Which is a fascinating stat. Like, that most people walking around the streets, if you were to ask them, do you think you're cool? They said, of course.
3: We got to send Jake out on the street to figure that out.
0: Yeah, that's
3: because
0: true.
3: If somebody were to ask me if I thought I was cool, I'd be like, heck no. There's nothing about me that I think is cool.
1: Right.
0: I would say I was when I was smoking.
1: Right, now you're not anymore.
3: Yeah,
1: I quit
3: maybe
1: cool.
3: When I was selling ecstasy to everybody.
0: Yeah,
3: and
0: you're
3: I was
0: cool.
3: Maybe I was kind of cool.
1: I think people probably went through a cool phase, maybe, where they thought they were cool.
0: I don't know. Some people just aren't.
1: Some people never.
3: You used to have naked ladies on the radio show. You were cool back then, Klein.
1: I knew I wasn't cool then. I had like I wanted to feel cool, but I knew deep down I was not cool.
0: You want to feel cool, you're not.
1: Right, exactly. But like Johnny, I'm sure thinks he's... Johnny, you think you're cool? I'm sure Johnny thinks he's very cool right now.
4: What about what? Stop. I almost tripped.
0: What?
1: Definitely not
3: Are
1: cool.
3: Are you guys doing it
0: you
3: back
0: guys
3: there?
0: Playing footsie?
1: Stop. I almost tripped. Johnny ran to go to the microphone to say how cool he is. He tripped and fell over.
0: All right,
1: so
0: Bert, go ahead.
1: Yeah, go ahead, Johnny. Yeah, you think you're cool?
4: Depends what area I'm in.
1: Mm-hmm.
0: What does that mean?
3: What?
4: If I'm here at K-Rock, I'm like, I'm like, cool. But if I'm like out and about at like the Los Feliz Flea or like anywhere in Silver Lake, I'm like, man, I'm a chump.
1: Yeah, you can go to Silver Lake and feel very uncool. Everyone looks real weird and stuff. But
0: and
1: like
0: everyone's
1: you,
0: like holding
3: coffees.
0: No,
3: but it's all an act over there, though. That's what you come to realize. Like, when I was younger, I used to hang out in those, in the scene or whatever. And you always felt uncool next to all those people until you get older.
0: Until you sell them ecstasy.
3: Until I sold them ecstasy, yeah. And they were all, like, so high, they all loved me.
1: Yeah. And now I'm the cool one because I got the ecstasy.
3: That's right.
0: Well, and you have to think about what makes a person cool. And I think the I don't give an F vibe, if that is built inside of you, then you have cool built in.
1: Jake, you think you're cool?
5: I'm the coolest one on the show, man.
1: Oh boy.
3: Oh, God.
1: On that line.
3: You know who's cool? The Knight Rider is cool.
1: Yeah.
6: This Thursday night, it's the Women's Oil Wrestling Federation at the Bridge Street Music Hall. You did hear me correctly. Hot chicks in oil.
1: See you there.
6: Hottest chicks wrestling in oil.
1: That's
6: and
1: cool.
6: And did I mention women in oil?
7: See you there.
1: That's cool.
0: And those
8: Kevin
0: girls are
8: the
0: cool.
8: Knight Rider.
0: Yeah.
1: That's right. That's the voice of cool right there. Brand new hour of the show starts now.
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8: Los Angeles,
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2: This is the world, famous K Rock.
1: Good morning. Welcome to your K Rock. Just after 10 o'clock. We got lots to get into this hour, including a secret that will help you live forever. I have to go to the courthouse after the show today.
0: Why?
1: I'll get into it in a second.
0: Is it for your car?
1: It's just this stupid thing that I cannot figure out how to get to the bottom of.
0: Is it your registration again?
1: It's gotten a lot deeper than that. You know, first Jake sent me to the CHP office in Glendale, and I went all the way over there, only to find out that it's administrative only. They don't help people.
0: It's all the people that were put on leave.
1: They can't do anything for me there. So then they said you need to go to a sheriff's office. So I went to a sheriff's. Went to the West Hollywood on the way home yesterday. We stopped at the West Hollywood Sheriff, which I think may just be a gay bar. But it's the West.
0: Hello. You're under arrest.
3: Let me frisk you.
0: Yeah. Let me check your tags.
1: And I stopped.
5: 10-gallon hat in your pocket?
1: Stopped at the West Hollywood Sheriff's Department. Waited for a bunch of ridiculous people in line in front of me that all had, you know, glitter in their eyes or whatever the problems were. And then I got...
0: I have something else stuck in my butt.
1: There's a lot of people's stuff stuck in their butt. And they finally got to me and they go, sir, what's in your butt? I go, nothing. I have this ticket. And they go, there's nothing we can do for you here. You need to
0: go...
1: Why? To the courthouse, because everyone's just—it's like a giant game.
0: You need to go to a real court.
1: Yeah, but would you like a body shot? I said, sure, why not? So now I got to go to the courthouse, but I think the courthouse today is going to tell me I have to go to the DMV, and it's just a giant game.
5: I feel like this could be solved if you just read your ticket.
1: I'm not reading the ticket, Jake.
0: I'm just going to go to more sheriff stations.
1: I'm just going to keep driving around until I hit every part of Southern California for someone to help me with this thing. But everyone tells you go somewhere else. You get there, and they go,
0: can't
1: "We
0: you
1: can't
0: call
1: help you."
0: A
1: no,
0: number?
1: No, there's no number to call.
0: I'm sure there is a number.
1: Allie, I'm telling you, has anyone ever read their tickets ever? Come on.
3: Of course.
1: It's like a bunch of words. I'm not reading it.
3: How reading works, man.
1: I understand.
5: Reading has words.
1: Yeah, but the thing is,
0: I don't read.
1: If you just go to enough places, they'll just tell you where to go, and they'll read it.
0: If you go enough places.
3: Talk about a waste of time, dude.
0: And
3: you're talking about Allie wasting her time. You're just wasting more time here.
1: I have another 24. If I don't resolve this issue in the next 24 hours, I believe there's a warrant out. That's what they told me. So I have 24 hours to resolve this thing now, and I've waited to the last possible second. So today, after the show, I go right to the courthouse.
0: I will say, in Klein's defense, that if you read a ticket, I still learn nothing.
1: It's crazy. I did actually attempt to, and I don't even know.
0: I'm like, I don't even know what I'm looking at.
1: This is supposedly a fix-it situation, and I just want to pay.
0: You can't fix it.
1: I just want to pay and be done with it, but I can't do it because I don't even know how to.
3: You can't pay. You have to fix it. Fix-it tickets don't go away with you paying it.
1: I'd rather just pay.
3: No, that's not an
0: option.
3: You
0: have to fix it.
3: Right.
1: I can't fix it, Allie.
0: What's
3: the issue?
1: I've been to every goddamn place to try to fix it, and no one can fix it.
3: What is the issue?
0: Sounds like you went to two places.
1: I've been to three places, and no one can seem to fix it. I went to some DMV Express Center that supposedly can take care of problems. They can't help me.
5: It's not a sheriff's station.
1: All right. Well, anyway, I'll be at the Abbey after the show today.
0: Glitter in your eyes.

0: K-Rock, Klein Alley Show. Want to live forever? We've got an old people's secret that will help you do that. Of course, living forever is great, except for the fact that when you get old, they start pounding on your door and demanding you tell them the secret to longevity. And maybe you don't have a secret, so you got to make one up. And that's when you determine, do I help the younger generation or do I give everyone bad intel so they all die off young? It's time for us to bring you a brand new, never-before-heard old people's secret so you too can live forever. Here we go.
1: From chicken brain to drinking rain, not getting laid, they call me the barmaid.
2: They call me the barmaid.
1: That's right. Let's live forever with sweet dibbit.
3: Sweet dibbit.
1: Time for some old people secrets.
0: Time for us to check in with the elderly and hopefully live forever.
4: On this edition of Zoomer News, we've made our way here to the terraces of Baycrest.
0: Now, I don't know why we don't call this thing Zoomer's News. We should be, because that's what they do whenever they check in with the old elderly community. And they're heading to a old people's community right now, mm-hmm. which seems great.
5: Going to an old people's community?
0: Not as an old person going there where you're forced to because your family doesn't love you anymore and they put you there, but where... You know, if you're young enough to enjoy all the amenities, it's kind of like, seems pretty cool.
5: Dude, I accidentally have applied to stay at an old person's home one time because all the amenities seemed awesome. It was affordable. They had like a bocce ball court. They had tennis courts, a nice little pool with those little floaty weights. And then you realize it's for old people only.
0: Right.
5: They have all the fun.
0: A lot of old people don't even want to take advantage of the amenities because they just want to sit around and stare at their window and yell at the clouds and stuff.
5: And say, you never call.
0: Never call.
6: Chat with a super senior who at 103 years young still definitely puts the zip in Zoomer.
5: There's no zip in Zoomer.
0: So that's a young person technically that gave us that tease. But she puts the zip in Zoomer. She's 103 and here we go.
7: Oh, the street.
8: Hello, everyone. I am Kitty Corn.
0: This is Kitty.
5: Kitty Corn?
0: Kitty Corn. Kitty Corn.
5: Is that her name?
0: That's her condition. Her skin condition. And that's how they identify first. She's got suffers from kitty corns. It's hard
5: this
0: to
5: walk.
8: And I'm not your average centenarian. This is what the cancer people gave me last year.
9: How many years did you do that walk?
8: Since 2008.
9: So you should do 44 kilometers.
8: Yeah, in 2 days, yeah.
10: Hey, Kitty!
0: So she is one of them walkers. And now we talk more and more about how walking a lot is the one thing, regardless of all these other stupid secrets we've been told over the years.
5: Active grannies are it, man.
0: It's the walking.
5: Yeah.
0: And you, some of them you try to
5: put... You got to keep the blood flowing.
0: I saw an old person walk around with one of those. I thought it was a weighted vest. But I think if you put a weighted vest on an old person, it would just absolutely crumble them, right? To their core.
5: Everyone has those weighted vests, though, now.
0: Everyone. I guess you're
5: not... Are you sure it was not like a life alert situation?
0: Oh, it may have been a life vest. In case she fell in a puddle or something. That's what it was. But anyway, so they're walking around.
8: And that's when I became popular. even getting to...
0: So everyone's now loves her because she walks around and she waves and she's one of those walkers that's become kind of like a bit of a well-known entity.
8: Darren, get over here. We're going to play Scrabble.
5: Oh.
0: She's very aggressive and very demanding.
11: How close to the mic is she?
0: Very close
5: to the
0: mic.
5: That's definitely code for sex.
0: Yeah.
8: Darren, get over here. We're going to play Scrabble.
5: No.
0: Not again. We played Scrabble twice today.
11: Scrabble, yes, ma'am, whatever you say.
8: He leads you to the water. One of the things that I can give you to take home, keep working on your muscles. You know, get up in the morning and stretch.
0: So she's one of these active old people.
5: Yeah,
0: like
5: yeah.
0: Like that LaLanne guy.
5: What?
0: That whoever that guy Jack LaLanne was, that old guy that used to try to sell you on the juicers. And it was always a bunch of old people that were chugging juice and stuff.
5: There are some old people, though, where they are not even upright anymore. Like, they can't even stand
0: hunched.
5: Up. Yes, and the fact that they're able to still do stuff is incredible.
0: But they have that weird old person strength. If you ever shaken the hand of an old person, they will crush your bones.
5: Yes,
0: which
5: I
0: is
5: know.
0: Weird, because they get blown over by a breeze, but
5: like,
0: they will...
5: You.
0: Shake your hand.
11: Oh, that's why they grip so hard.
5: Yeah.
11: Because they can't fall over.
5: And they look at you in the eye like they're staring you down. That was like the main form of respect then was eye contact.
0: Eye contact and a firm handshake.
11: Uh-huh.
8: Take your girlfriend dancing?
9: I got a problem with that. I'm not a very good dancer.
0: I don't think that's the problem.
5: And I'm gay.
0: Yeah. I think it's the girlfriend part. so she's trying to give advice to the newscaster.
9: Uh-huh.
8: Take your girlfriend dancing?
9: I got a problem with that. I'm not a very good dancer.
8: Take lessons.
0: And my girlfriend has a huge D.
5: So I like
8: step
5: to dollars
8: together.
5: In history.
8: Step. Touch. Oh, there was an old hen who had a wooden leg. The best old hen who ever laid an egg. She could lay more eggs than any on the farm. And another little drink wouldn't do us any harm.
5: God, songs made no sense.
0: No sense.
5: What,
0: right?
5: What is but she talking about? A wooden leg and a hand and a
0: you,
5: an
0: at
5: egg?
0: That point, you go, she's senile. Just cut off the meds. But but this is a song that probably meant a lot to her when she was a kid. So.
4: Today, there are over 7,000 centenarians across the country. In fact, between 2006 and 2011, centenarian population growth was over 25%.
0: So we got to start being nicer, Allie, because this is going to be the huge boom now. I thought that life expectancy was going down, but apparently it's just going up.
5: Yeah, I know.
0: So
4: its continual increase in longevity is gaining such momentum. Some experts say that half the babies born today could live to be 100.
5: Man, do you think your kid is going to live to be 100?
0: I thought that some of the kids being born now are going to live to like 130.
5: What?
0: I thought that was the big one.
5: That's too long.
0: So anyway, what is her secret? We're going to listen to that in a moment. She's already given you some intel. Allie, what do you think her secret is to living to 103?
5: I think she's just going to say, keep on dancing. It's going to be simple. It's going to be simple.
0: Dancing.
5: Yeah.
0: What is her secret, Omar?
3: Something about exercise. Dude. She loves to exercise.
0: All right.
3: She was like doing push-ups and stuff.
0: Exercise. What do you believe her secret is, Jake?
7: Drink with the hens.
0: Drink with the hens. All right. And how about you, Vanessa?
10: Fruits and vegetables.
0: All right. This is her secret.
8: The best old hen who ever laid an egg. She could lay more eggs than any on the farm.
0: There you have it. I don't know what it is, but do that.
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0: back. Klein Alley Show. In moments, we give you the chance to call and battle Johnny's slow brain and a little round of Johnny Doesn't Know. Up for grabs. We get you to Warner Brothers. This is pretty cool. You get to be a part of the all-new Superman experience. Book your tour right now at wbstudiotour.com. You can do the full tour. You could just do the Superman experience or a combination of both. We just did it recently. It's a lot of fun. Jake wants everyone to know that he won. At the end of your battle with Superman, they do decide who was the best fighter. And Jake,
1: hey, get him in the D.
0: Jake has the high score, even though he spent a lot of time punching virtual Superman in the D, which I don't think is part...
1: Oof.
2: I lost points for going away from my shield. You can lose points for that.
0: Yeah, and Ali accidentally punched the screen, which they tell you many times not to do. But it's a lot of fun, and if you would like to try to beat Jake, do you remember what your score was? It was in the hundreds of thousands.
1: No, I think it was like 2 billion.
0: Jake claims the highest score in the history of the interactive experience. So please go there and beat Jake so someone can rub it in Jake's dumb face. And it's not that hard to beat him. I mean, think about this. I was looking at the socials, Alley, of our event. We just put a bunch of pictures up of our hang at Randy's Donuts last week. This guy brought up an interesting point about what it means to win versus lose.
3: Hey, guys, just calling because I went to Randy's Donuts on Thursday and I got a glazed donut. I just wanted to say it took me longer to eat the donut than the fight actually lasted.
2: Yes.
3: Have a good one. Love you guys.
0: It's true. That fight was a 17-second fight that happened with Ronda Rousey over the weekend.
2: Did you see those memes that were like, this could have been an email?
0: Yeah. Didn't have to be this whole event.
2: Like, what? And people feel totally ripped off. But I guess you can't control the outcome, right? Yeah. She wanted to win, and she did.
0: Check out some of the footage right now up on our Instagram at Klein Alley Show while you're there. Billy Corgan, who stopped by to hang with us earlier today, and other things from today's show, including Ali's hot cousin. Did we get the picture up of your hot cousin? Was it posted?
2: Oh, yes, because I'm getting texts about it.
0: All right, so Ali's hot cousin has been posted on Instagram. If you missed her earlier today, she was on with us to talk about her pre-Vegas rituals, and there's a lot of them.
2: Yeah.
0: So you can check out that. All reasons to go check out everything happening right now at Klein Alley Show.
2: And according to Jake, a good goddamn.
0: Yeah. Oh, did he put that comment there as well? I know he said it out loud.
2: Yeah.
0: You like her, Jake?
2: There's a lot of comments on this.
1: Ba-da-na-na.
2: Oh,
0: my God.
2: Gross. That's my cousin, dude.
0: Yeah, that's for Allie. That's for Allie to perv on only.
2: Hold on. Let me perv on it. Let's see.
0: If you'd like to join us, we'll do some Johnny Doesn't Know.
2: Get you. Goddamn.
0: Get you the Superman experience. 800.
2: Banana.
0: 5. 106.

0: Hey, Rock, we are Klein Alley Show. Postmaster Johnny's entered the studio. If you can smell the dumb in the air, that means you have a chance to win yourself into the Superman experience with a question that will be Superman-based. And, you know, Johnny, we would think better than general knowledge, you should do okay with this because you claim that you know a lot about movies and you know a lot about things that have been parodied on SpongeBob or Family Guy, right?
1: Yeah, 100%. Davy Jones? Yep.
0: So, like, Superman, if someone were to say, it's a bird, it's a plane...
1: It's a star flying by.
0: God. If you don't know that one, he's not going to know the actual question.
2: Well, if you don't know it's a bird, it's a plane, it's...
1: not Superman.
2: It's not... Well, I know what it's not. It's not Superman.
0: It's definitely the first elimination.
2: It couldn't be
0: It's a bird, it's a plane, it's not Superman. that would definitely fool the bad guys. Let's get to it. It's time for Johnny Doesn't Know.
3: Johnny doesn't know.
4: And I was like, okay.
3: Oh, Johnny doesn't know.
4: I didn't know Vegas was like in Nevada for like a while.
3: Johnny doesn't know. Johnny doesn't know.
4: Gelato sounds like Jello.
3: Johnny doesn't know.
4: It like goes wiggles.
0: All right. Give one person a shot. Win their way into the Superman experience happening right now at Warner Brothers. Tickets, WBStudioTour.com. And go ahead and try to beat Jake's high score. We say hi to Yisha. Good morning and welcome to K-Rock. Hi.
5: Hi. How are you guys?
0: I'm doing fine, doing okay. All you have to do, you don't need to know the answer to this question. You just need to know if Johnny will know the answer to this question. It is a Superman question. And Johnny had a hard time with the it's a bird, it's a plane, it's Superman. So I don't know if he'll get this one. Johnny, the question is, Superman, one of the official mottos of Superman, is truth, justice, and what? Will Johnny know this, yes or no?
5: I'm going to say yes.
2: Wow.
0: All right. Usually people regret that when they say that, but okay, let's give you the shot. Johnny.
2: The man who just said it's a bird, it's a plane, it's not Superman?
0: Truth, justice. Hold on, he's got his fingers out now. I don't know what he's doing on his fingers.
1: Usually, I was counting off the statement. So you said there's truth.
0: Truth, justice, and what?
1: It kind of sounds like the American Constitution, and his costume is red, white, and blue, and he's
0: it's not.
1: He's red and blue. There's
2: he's
1: like
2: red
1: some
2: and
1: white,
2: blue.
0: Red, blue, and yellow.
1: Oh, red, blue, yellow. So I feel like it's going to be something patriotic. So
2: even though your red, white, and blue thing doesn't really make sense, or?
1: I'm stumbling a little bit. But what did he say again? What were the other two?
0: Truth, justice.
1: And the pursuit of happiness.
2: Oh.
0: And the pursuit of happiness.
2: A little pivot.
0: I'm going to say that is wrong, but I will help you a little bit more because
1: yeah,
0: I want this guy to win. Truth, justice, and a better what? Will Johnny know this? You're still going to say yes.
5: I'm going to say yes.
0: All right. Wow. He's sticking with yes. I've given you all the words now except for one of them. If he is not able to get this, he says yes. We'll give this to someone else. Truth, justice, and a better
1: world.
0: Better world. That's not right.
2: World.
5: Dude.
1: What is the answer?
0: Tomorrow.
1: And a better tomorrow. And a better tomorrow.
0: Truth, justice, and a better tomorrow.
1: He didn't say that in the movie last year.
2: He was a pessimist.
0: That's right. You didn't know that.
1: No.
2: He never said that?
1: He didn't say that in the movie last year.
6: That's the new version.
0: That's the new one. But the other one he didn't get right either. I mean, you got that right. Zero. You didn't even get the old one. That's the new
6: He's
0: one.
6: Close.
0: That changed in early 2021. I think they changed that one.
2: They did?
0: Yeah. Because they realized. What was the one before that, Jake? Truth better. It was Johnny's wrong on all counts. You think Johnny knows the newspaper?
6: Hey, let's see if Klein knows. Wait, does Klein know?
0: That's not the game, Jake. It's not this Klein, though. And I have the answers all right here because I write the questions.
6: Well, why are you asking me that?
2: He's asking you what it used to be.
0: Yeah, well, that's
7: you're
0: what I was
7: nerd.
0: Yeah, you're the nerd guy.
6: Yeah, truth, justice, and the American way.
2: That's what I thought
1: is that
2: the American way.
0: Yeah.
2: Because then you said the American Constitution, and I was like, well, he's close.
0: Do you think Johnny knows what Superman's name is when he's not Superman?
2: Oh, wow.
1: Yeah, it's Clark.
2: Clark what?
1: Damn! Gorilla, first, last name? What do you want, a social security number two?
0: It's a pretty well-known full name.
1: Wow. I'm just going to give you Clark. Clark sounds... That's a name.
0: That is a name. All right. Yishi, sorry. We tried to hook you up with these tickets, but sadly, you predicted Johnny would know, and he did not, which means caller 20 right now. If you plan on saving the world with the help of Superman, and you'd like to go to the Superman experience at Warner Brothers Studios, please give us a call. 800-520-1067. Clark Kent.
1: Oh, I was close.
0: That's Johnny's brain.

0: J-Rock, Klein Alley Show. Let's get into some takeaways, then we'll get out of here. Who won those tickets, Vanessa? John from West Covina, is that right? Did I get that right? John from West Covina, congratulations. You'll be enjoying some Superman experience. Warner Brothers, go beat Jake's score, please, so that Jake will stop bragging about the fact that he scored 2 billion points or whatever it was. Let's do takeaways. Oh, Allie, I did want to play you a couple of these messages on the goat line.
1: Insulting or?
0: Insulting to me, which I think you'll enjoy.
2: Guys, love the show. But I have to tell you, man, Kevin, you are a little bitch. This is why your kids are monsters. You don't discipline them. You should have immediately called the kids' parents and ended the play date early and made them come get their kid.
0: Wow. This was about the story I told yesterday where a kid came over to my house and took a toy and chucked it at my TV and broke my TV. And I haven't said anything to the kids' parents yet about it. And
1: you still aren't going to after we talked about it?
0: No, now I've been peer pressured into saying something,
1: okay,
0: I think. But I'm not going to do it.
1: Well,
0: the kid left some stuff at my house. So the dad sent me a message and said,
1: break it all.
0: I may break the kid's stuff. That's what I'm going to do. Take a dump in his backpack and hand it over.
1: That would be so...
0: Your kid broke...
1: I still don't explain.
0: Your kid broke my TV.
3: Pooped in his own backpack.
0: Taking a giant man dump in his backpack. Here you go. I think when I exchange the backpack back, I'm going to say something. I am, but I'm not happy.
2: Your daughter needs to know that it's not okay, or she's going to keep destroying your house and peeing on your floor and breaking your stuff. That kid needs to know that it's not okay. And then you can't go over people's houses and break their stuff.
0: That's true. Very important. You cannot go to people's houses and break their stuff, especially not a man's TV. You do not break another man's TV.
3: He's got a great arm, though.
0: It was really incredible, too. He broke it with he threw at it, but it was not that big of a toy, but it shattered that thing.
3: Otani son? Who is this guy?
1: Yeah, I know. Maybe he's got a good arm.
0: Should draft him early.
1: Cool.
0: Let's do takeaways from today's show, and then we'll officially get the hell out of here, and Sluggo will be in with more of those tickets for you to go see Smashing Pumpkins. Thanks again, Billy Corgan, for joining us on the show today, and here we go. What do we got?
1: Okay, 626, my takeaway is women are not cool. 310, my takeaway is Clark is a name. 424, playing Scrabble is code for sex. 818, John Hamm has a huge hog. 323, my takeaway is Wesley is a Pougars in training. 562, my takeaway is at the age of 42, I am undesirable. And 562, my takeaway is a goddamn!
0: Yeah, Ali's,
1: goddamn!
0: Ali's cousin just got
3: goddamn
0: 25,000 new followers in the last 5 minutes because of Ali's cousin. Ali's hot Vegas cousin.
1: Who I'm going to Vegas with this weekend.
0: Ali said, a lot of people are suggesting Ali wears a GoPro on her five head and just follows around her cousin and lets us all watch the live stream of her hot cousin doing
1: things. Thanks,
3: guys. Break the stream.
1: Put a GoPro on my five head. I clearly got the good genes in the family.
0: Yeah. Yeah. Who's hotter, your hot sister or your hot cousin? That could be a real toss-up.
1: I don't know. It'll have to be a competition for the ages. We'll have to get them both in here.
0: We're going to have to settle this the old-fashioned way on a trampoline, right? What's your takeaway from today's show, Vanessa?
4: F.U. wins.
0: That's right. F.U. wins, whatever she said. Johnny, takeaway?
5: Billy Corgan and the Vegas Sphere are twins.
0: That's right. Can't tell them apart. That's why he wants to play that place. You have a takeaway, Jake.
3: Yeah, homeless Tim knows ticks.
0: Homeless Tim from the park knows ticks. Allie, takeaway?
1: My takeaway is being polite hurts.
0: It does.
1: You know firsthand.
0: And finally, DJ Omar Khan, takeaway from today's show.
6: My takeaway is that scoops are truly unnecessary.
0: Yeah, in Allie's world, scoops... Don't
1: Optional.
0: Need it. You were born with them. They're called your hands and dirty fingers. Have a great day. We'll do it tomorrow. Try to do it better. If you need us in the meantime, there's a goat line for you, 844-956-GOAT. Stick around. Sluggo's in here in moments on K-Rock.
7: Glenn and Allie, it's just okay. Doo-doo-doo. Glenn and Allie, it's just okay.
0: Wow.
7: Glenn and Allie, it's just okay. Just okay. Doo-doo-doo.
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number. He's up for what? 7 American Music Awards being held on Monday next week at the MGM Grand up in Vegas. Speaking of Vegas, you want to bet how many of those 7 he's going to win? I like turning everything into gambling. I'd put some money on 3. You're betting 4, huh? All right. Let's turn it into strip poker.

Have you seen that picture of Billy Joe hanging out with Harrison Ford? Your first question might be, which of them is the most stoned? But I think the real question should be, which of them has the better weed? I'm going to guess Harrison. See if you can find that picture on the series of tubes. Harrison Ford and Billy Joe together. And you be the judge, Ito. You enjoy 40 minutes of nonstop.

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13: Mexico Anna, LA Anna, and you. Escúchame.

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0: freaking out. It's Dexter and the Moon Rocks on 106.7 KROQ, KROQ. It's Slug Monstrosity. Things are going very well for Dexter and the Moon Rocks, and I'm very happy about that. They were here back in February, but they've added a whole bunch more dates to that same tour. And I like it because I like how they talk, what they think. They just get it. I mean, they were talking about people who like their music. They understand their audience. They say their audience are people with cool tattoos, blue-collar workers with nicotine addictions, and bisexuals, and it sounds good to all of them. Dexter and the Moon Rocks there, freaking out on KROQ. Another 40 minutes of nonstop KROQ has been lined up for you. Just about the time you're going to hear the Smashing Pumpkins. During 90s at noon, you'll be winning your way in to see them. I'm going to be at the Kia Forum on November 12th, and we've got tickets for you all day, every day this week for the road to KROQ.
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0: Especially since you're caller 20, which means you win.
1: Yes! Woo!
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1: Now that's what I'm talking about, baby.

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0: 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And of course, Jed the Fish ruled K-Rock in the 90s. And former K-Rock music director Darcy Felmer talking all about Jed in the latest episode of Three Fourths Human, the podcast with that Kevin Ryder guy from Kevin and Bean fame and Cat Corbett.
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0: Yeah, no, totally. Go right ahead. Accuse me of playing favorites. I'm guilty as charged, Your Honor. Metallica, Nothing Else Matters. Six Underground from Sneaker Pimps before that. Orgy's cover of Blue Monday. Some of my favorite stuff to play on the radio. 90s at Noon, the world famous K-Rock. I Am the Slug Monstrosity. And I used to love to play John Waters movies at my house parties. I would have one room where like Pink Flamingos or Female Troubles would be on the TV, even if you couldn't hear them because the music was so damn loud. Last week, we took a look at Kevin Smith's movie when he got some cash, Mallrats. This week, it's when John Waters got some movie, got Kathleen Turner involved in Serial Mom. That's the 90s movie you're supposed to watch it this week. And I need a full report on my desk before the end of the week. You get an F.
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7: 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Is it? I'm Susie Welch. I host a podcast called Becoming You. 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

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Over there sulking.

0: Mark from Riverside done up and made himself caller number 20, so he is going to go see Third Eye Blind out at Yamava. 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

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Mad respect. 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

0: Double Take is what that's called. Edge Hill is who it is. Sluggo is what I am. And I loved that those guys had a phone number set up. You could call and not only listen to some snippets of the music as they were working on it, like that one, Double Take from Edge Hill, but they did a whole bunch of them. And I thought the number had gone away, but I found their phone number. I'm so happy that you can just call this band. I think that's very, very cool. Not a lot of bands do that, and they left a recent message. So I found the phone number. I'm calling it now. Hear the latest phone message and song snippet if they do it from Edge Hill on K-Rock.
1: Hey, y'all. Thanks for calling the Gray House again. I'm in the van in Denver, Colorado. We got a show tonight with Worry Club. Kind of a little sick, but we're doing all right. I'm going to give you a little snippet of the song that's coming out oh so soon as a little extra for the album. Here you go.

0: 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You can find their phone number on their social media. 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

Dexter, Noodles, and the boys say they have heard you saying, hey man, play the old stuff, that punk stuff. And that is exactly what they're going to do on this tour that they're kicking off, playing the old school stuff. I'm guessing there's going to be some Smash It Up in the mix. They're sort of testing it out in August in places like Quebec City and Montreal, but very cool of them to hear everybody saying, hey man, play the old school stuff, man, the punk stuff, man, and they are going to do it. And I am going to get the hell out of here. I got to go home and pet the kitty. Yeah, that Kevin Ryder guy has wandered in. Megan Oldaday is going to be here in a bit. And I shall see thee tomorrow. A world famous. Cock-yay!

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0: It's World Famous K-Rock, 106.7 KROQ. Kevin Ryder in the afternoon. What's up, party people? On the show today, people are dumb. We have an update on Punch the Monkey and the two idiots that broke into his enclosure. We have What's Up with Florida on the way today. The 420 catch of the day is our new music feature. And in the 5 o'clock hour, we have an extra pair of tickets for the Smashing Pumpkins at the Kia Forum, November 12th.
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God, I love that song. 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We have tickets for you to see Smashing Pumpkins at the Kia Forum on November 12th, coming up at a half hour on K-Rock.

0: 106.7 K-Rock is KROQ. Kevin Ryder in the afternoon. A little over 20 minutes from right now, another chance for you to win tickets to see Smashing Pumpkins at the Kia Forum on November 12th. However tired you are of some of the commercials that air on K-Rock, imagine us having to play them. Some of them are super annoying, and this is amazing.
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0: Gonna cut that right off so it doesn't get stuck in your mind? All right, this is comedian John Oliver speaking for me specifically.
2: Shut up! Shut up! What is this charity?
1: But this morning, a Superior Court judge in California says a Cars for Kids jingle must stop being broadcast in the state.

0: been violating California's false advertising laws.
1: We have to show they knowingly and intentionally misled the public. And it's not an easy thing to do, but we did it.
0: The ruling stems from a lawsuit filed by a Southern California man who says he donated a car after hearing the ad on the radio.
2: Dear God, I hope that wasn't us.
0: He believed the proceeds would go to help children in need. But his attorney says that's not where the money has actually been going.
1: They knew what they were doing. The ad is extraordinarily impactful.
0: The judge ruling Cars for Kids has misled donors by implying the funds go to support needy children.
2: I mean, I don't feel like they were implying it as much as just flat out saying it.
0: But that most of the money actually goes to Orthodox Jewish programs in New York, New Jersey, and the Middle East.
2: Sons of bitches.
0: The judge ordering Cars for Kids to pay the victim $250, the fair market value for his non-working car. In a statement, Cars for Kids says, we believe this case was not...
2: I'm going to cut that off right there because I don't want to get that stuck in your head.
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As you know, we've been giving away tickets for Smashing Pumpkins at the Forum on November 12th. We are adding to that prize. You get on the standby boarding list to see him again at Lollapalooza in Chicago. Every winner gets that. And that is coming up in less than 10 minutes on K-Rock.

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0: K-Rock, hello, who's this?
1: Hi, it's Brianna.
0: Hi, Brianna, you are caller 20, you win.
1: Oh, my God.
0: Well done, you got tickets to the Smashing Pumpkins at the Forum on November 12th. And you're on the standby boarding list, we just added this, to see them at Lollapalooza in Chicago.
1: Oh, my God. Thank you.

0: It is K-Rock. It's Kevin Ryder. It's time for Animal Stories. Yesterday, I told you about the two Americans that jumped into the enclosure with Punch the Monkey. And today, I have an update.
1: Everybody loves Punch the Monkey, and maybe a little bit too much.
0: Listen, we have to find joy where we can find joy.
1: Punch is a viral monkey in the way that he went viral after his mom abandoned him, went off on his own, and fell in love with a stuffed toy. You know, the classic L.A. story.
0: Mm. All right, where do the ugly Americans come in?
1: Two Americans were arrested after trying to break into his enclosure at the Ichikawa Zoo in Japan. Police detained Reed Janai Dason and Neil Jabari Dwan, both in their 20s.
0: These are the guys that invaded Punch the Monkey's space.
1: They say one man jumped the fence while the other filmed. Video shows a person in a blue suit with a stuffed emoji head.
0: I was guessing yesterday what the costume must have been for the guy that jumped in the case, and I thought it would be a monkey, of course, but it wasn't.
1: Climbing into and around the enclosure, that emoji used to promote meme coin cryptocurrencies.
0: The guy that jumped in with Punch the Monkey, it was trying to promote meme coin. Let me try that again. That's not easy. Meme coin currency.
1: The intruder also was seen with a stuffed toy.
0: All right, what was the stuffed toy then? Is it a meme coin toy? Got that first time.
1: The two curious Georges were arrested and charged with obstructing zoo operations. Some 50 monkeys live in the enclosure. They are all okay. Punch, of course, has very little understanding of his worldwide fame.
0: What do you think? He's not like sitting out in sunglasses smoking and blowing the smoke in zoo visiting faces? Wait, let me try that again. Zoo visitors' faces? Close enough.
1: Last we heard, true story, he was dating an older woman, a 5-year-old named Momo-chan.
0: Our little Punch has grown up, and he's getting some from Momo-chan. Go, Punch!
1: The zoo is now installing nets and permanent security patrols.
0: Again, how do you not start with that at a zoo? You're a zoo. You don't protect the enclosures with animals at all? Pull your heads out. Trying to get that going again.
2: It's just a shame that these dunces, you know, are
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2: They just get so much publicity, make so much money for just being dumb.
1: Yes.
0: I guess the message is it pays to be dumb. Is that what we're saying?
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Have you ever felt like you were living just a B or B plus life? 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You think it's good enough. Is it? I'm Susie Welch. I host a podcast.

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1: Hi, this is Julia Wolf, and this is my new song, In My Room. It's about having feelings for someone and the absolute torment that comes along with it. 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

0: It is the World Famous K-Rock, 106.7 KROQ. It's Kevin Ryder in the afternoon. I do a podcast called Three-Fourths Human. 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
1: This day in K-Rock history, Kat's not going to like, but here's the thing.
2: Oh, what?
1: Here's the thing. This was an event that we went to as the morning show. And it was the early 90s, so it was not politically correct at all.
3: Wild, wild west.
1: So it's going to sound worse than it was. No, it's not. It's going to sound terrible.
2: It was bad, right? It was
1: we
2: bad.
1: Went to something called the Mexican Midget Rodeo. We were told about this by listeners. They right. said, you got to come see this. It's in Pico Rivera at the sports arena, and it's all little people. The first thing they did was little people, women, dancing in the middle of the rodeo ring to Baby Got Back.
4: Well, that sounds like a cultural train wreck.
5: Fellas, yeah. Is your girlfriend got the butt?
6: Hell yeah.
5: Shake it, shake it, shake it, shake it,
6: shake
5: it. Shake that healthy butt. Baby Got Back.
2: There's nothing wrong with dancing.
1: No? So then they bring out little people, bullfighters, and they let out a little people bull. I'm not sure that's how to say it, but the bull is smaller size.
3: Really?
1: So they would come out with a tiny little red flag and they would
3: oh my God.
1: Do stuff.
2: A

0: tiny. Is it like a handkerchief, Kevin? Are they like
1: kind
0: holding
1: of.
0: It
1: kind of is, yes.
0: Come at me.
1: And so you, in your mind, is this running commentary of, this is the greatest thing I've ever seen, and I shouldn't be here, and this is terrible. But also, great, but maybe terrible. So they do that for a while, and then they have the little people clowns that are supposed to protect.
0: No! No! All right, that's where I draw the line.
2: Yeah.
0: Kevin, did you guys, like, broadcast live from this rodeo? Like,
2: right?
0: I feel like you did something. Come on.
1: I don't know that we broadcast live, but I think we brought a recorder and talked to people, and we went backstage to their dressing room and talked to them. Two things stick out in my mind. One is the clowns came out to distract the bull and Mini Bull, and it started running after them, and the clown was trying to get out of the ring, of the bullfighting ring.
2: Right.
1: And he ran up to one of the gates so that people could let him in, and he was banging on it.
2: Oh,
1: but
2: shit.
1: Because he was small, they couldn't see him. So he's like, shit. hey, let me out. And the bull turns and sees him and runs at him and just like,
2: are you serious?
1: In the butt. It was the greatest thing I've ever seen, because this poor guy's like, hey, someone help.
2: Wow.
1: And no one can see him. And the bull's like repeatedly ramming him in the butt.
2: Wow.
1: Oh, wow. So great. And then at the end.
0: You know what? I don't believe in hell, but this is probably a good. This would be a good thing to get me the downstairs ride. You know what I mean? Like,
1: I knew you would hate it. And then at the end, they did this weird thing where they brought a ring out, a big giant ring in the middle of the bullfighting ring, and they set it on fire.
2: Oh, fuck.
1: So there's a ring on fire.
2: Sure, okay.
1: You see a little person on an ATV.
0: Was it a little ATV or was it a...
1: I don't know if it was a little ATV. It may have been. Because
3: like a kid's
1: proportional.
2: Yeah.
1: So
3: we lost Cat. Cat's gone.
0: Oh my god, this is so terrible.
1: They go through the ring of fire,
2: right,
1: on the ATV, and they light on fire, and then
2: they caught fire.
1: Yes, this little person on a little ATV jumped through a little ring that was on fire and caught on fire.
0: It was like
1: running this
0: right now.
1: I have peaked. I will never reach a level higher than this right now. That is from Three Fourths Human. You can get it wherever you get podcasts, or you can go to patreon.com to watch it, and it'll be commercial free.
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Your chance to win tickets to see the Smashing Pumpkins at the Forum on November 12th and get on the standby boarding list to see him again in Lollapalooza in Chicago is coming up right after Soundgarden on the world famous K-Rock.

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0: It is the 420 catch of the day coming up next on K-Rock. Megan Holliday is here now with three things at four.
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2: Three things at four.
1: One, two, three.
3: Number one, two Americans were arrested at Ichikawa City Zoo in Japan after one scaled a fence into a monkey enclosure that is the home to the baby monkey Punch that went viral this year. Here is the story.
4: Two American tourists are behind bars in Japan after breaking into a monkey habitat. Take a look at this. Video posted online shows one of them scaling a safety fence in a giant emoji costume and then dropping directly into the moat surrounding the monkey closure. The intrusion panicked the monkeys there, including the beloved resident Punch. You know Punch, he went viral earlier this year. Yeah, he was clinging on to a stuffed monkey after his mother abandoned him, and he was shunned by other primates as well. Well, investigators say the stunt was meant to promote a cryptocurrency meme coin. Thankfully, no animals were harmed, and the zoo says they'll be installing intrusion prevention nets to make sure this doesn't happen again.
0: Do you think people are gonna see that and go for a meme coin?
3: I honestly really? Just think crypto bros should go and die
0: wow.
3: at this point. I cannot. They have to ruin everything. Okay, number two. Well, I've already seen three college graduation commencement speeches go epically wrong after the various speakers were praising AI from the podium and basically got booed off stage. Now, graduates at a community college in Arizona were left extremely frustrated after their school used AI to announce names during graduation.
0: Are you kidding?
3: And the system skipped hundreds of students as they walked across the stage. So here's the clip from the person that has to go and tell them what happened.
5: Okay, this is why we have critical thinking skills going on. Graduates, everyone who is standing, here's what's happening. We're using a new AI system as our reader. So that is a lesson learned for us.
6: To keep booing.
5: What we were able to do, though, is each of you were able to walk the stage and get a picture, which is what I would hope would be the most meaningful. Okay. So I'm going to have to disappoint many of you. We will not be able to walk the stage a second time. In order to have the name on the screen. You've handed over your cards, so we won't be able to do that. I am so sorry.
0: Wow.
3: Yeah, she sounds sorry. I am so sorry.
0: Wow.
3: AI is not working out, folks. It is not working out, and we don't like it. Number three, Jameika Moore, who was wanted on an active felony warrant, was arrested after walking into a public meeting at Berkeley City Hall in Missouri to speak during a city council session. Here is that story.
7: You can see the moment officers realize.
8: Are you kidding me? Is my reaction, because we were trying to get her to come talk to us, and she just refused.
9: Berkeley Police Major Steve Runge recognized the wanted woman when she spoke at the January 12th City Council meeting.
8: And then not only that, complained about the police. And I'm like, lady, you're wanted by the police.
9: The city's recording is out of focus, but you can still see Major Runge on the right texting other officers. She's there, and two officers in the back get up to be ready.
8: My concern was to take her into custody without an issue, without any drama.
9: Which they did in the hallway outside. A St. Louis County probable cause statement says Jameika Moore stabbed her boyfriend in October 2025 and then was captured on video, reportedly saying, quote, "You're lucky I did not stab you in the bleeping chest."
3: Oh my God.
0: Wow.
3: No, I just absolutely was so great watching them scam between themselves and watching her at the podium.
0: That's hilarious.
3: And I just love a dumb criminal. I'm Megan Holliday. That was Three Things at Four on K-Rock.
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8: 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They were formed in 2019, and they took their name from the street where their school was located. It's called Florence Road, and this song is called Hanging Out to Dry. 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

0: It is world famous K-Rock 106.7 KROQ. It's Kevin Ryder and Megan Holliday, both obsessed with the Punch the Monkey story.
1: Yes.
0: Not, you don't punch a monkey. It's the, you know what I mean.
1: It's the Punch the Monkey. Yes.
0: And the two people that jumped in the cage to try and get some social media.
2: Everybody loves Punch the Monkey. And maybe a little bit too much. Two Americans were arrested after trying to break into his enclosure at the Ichikawa Zoo in Japan. Police detained Reed Janai Dason and Neil Jabari Duan, both in their 20s. They say one man jumped the fence while the other filmed. Video shows a person in a blue suit with a stuffed emoji head climbing into and around the enclosure. That emoji used to promote meme coin cryptocurrencies. Some 50 monkeys live in the enclosure. They are all okay. Punch, of course, has very little understanding of his worldwide fame. Last we heard, true story, he was dating an older woman, a five-year-old named Momo-chan.
0: Punch, getting some Momo-chan.
1: Oh, my God.
0: Go, Punch.
1: Yeah.
3: It's just a shame that these dunces, you know, are
2: goobers.
3: They just get so much publicity, make so much money for just being dumb.
2: Yes.
0: Yes.
1: Yes.
0: For being dumb.
1: Dunces.
0: How many things do you think our listeners have done that were dumb for social media?
1: I mean, I feel like there's got to be a lot out there.
0: I would think so, too.
1: There's a new challenge, like, every day.
0: A new TikTok challenge, yeah.
1: Yeah, you know, and there was the Tide Pods.
0: Yep.
1: Then there was just all those trendy, dumb dances. There's been a lot of stuff.
0: Yeah, agreed. So. I mean, I've done dumb stuff, but I was always able to qualify it as for the show.
1: Right. It was kind of part of your job description.
0: Kind of, in a way. I was able to pass it off that way.
1: What's the dumbest thing that you did, though?
0: I mean, I got into Coachella, and I didn't have my wristband yet, and it was a Thursday night, so no one was there yet.
1: Uh-huh.
0: And I climbed up like a, I don't know, 15, 20 feet foot fence.
1: Oh my God.
0: To watch the Black Keys sound check. And a security guard found me and I didn't have my wristband yet, so he tossed me out.
1: Oh my God.
0: So I was like, all right, I'll go get my wristband and get back in.
1: and it was all being filmed.
0: But I'm allowed. Yeah. Like, I can use that for the show. It's funny. It's a funny story to tell. So
1: right. That's
0: why I did something stupid.
1: Yeah, you do it anyway, though.
0: I would, yeah. All right. But you did something stupid for social media is the topic. We want your stories at 800-520-1067.
1: And for the best call, we are sending you to see the Smashing Pumpkins at the Forum.
0: You did something dumb for social media. 800-520-1067.
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1: Okay, so the...
0: I should turn on your mic.
1: Turn on that mic. Okay, so the 909 said, I did the milk challenge where you're supposed to try and drink a gallon of milk within 60 minutes without throwing up, but I upped the challenge and only gave myself 20 minutes. You can feel it and know that the next drink is going to make you puke, so I was puking everywhere and was stuck on the toilet for about an hour.
0: Oh, my God.
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